0: He reached for the S&C person from Galway, ripped the radio out of his ear, and gave him a good shove, and over he went.
1: Mm.
0: Jim McGuinness went
1: to... Three-match ban, though. Yeah? Two-match ban.
0: Put him out for 3 or 4 weeks, or the ban from the next game or something like that.
1: Have him miss a game, yeah.
0: But the punishment he got, I will agree, it was way over the top. And I can understand how the Dublin supporters and those down the country feel that's with what happened with
1: Jim
0: McGuinness.
1: Because
0: they were trying to tee it up. And social media is amazing stuff. And they were coming out and saying that Jim needed a 12-week ban. Jim went and pushed Dermot O'Connor and gave him a shove. Not that he was trying to push him to the ground, compared to what Jerry Brennan was trying to do. He was giving him just a nudge to go, hey, I know what you done. We seen what you done. Which is fair.
1: But he
0: enough.
1: Also might have pushed him and says, cop yourself on.
0: Aye, look what you done to Ryan McHugh.
1: I don't know what he said.
0: Yeah, we don't know either.
1: There was an ongoing thing happening there. Jim McGuinness would have a great deal of respect, even from the Kerry players in that scenario. What I saw, and I mean this genuinely, I saw a situation whereby it was right, everyone calm yourself down or cop yourself on.
0: Yeah.
1: But this is like me and you were having dinner and, you know, you got 3 sausages and I got 1. And I go, well, where's my sausages? Do you know what I mean? It's childish, I think, for fully grown adults to be seeking to get someone taken out of the game for 3 months because Jerry did. And I agree with you. Two very different scenarios.
0: They are. And I totally agree with what you're saying. But I think the CCCC and the GAA used a bit of common sense in this. And in fairness to Sean Hurston, I gave him a serious touch on Saturday because we weren't happy with some of the calls that was going on. But in his report, even though he may not have been fair at times to Donegal on the field, it seems to be he was fair to Donegal in the report that all incidents were dealt with. As for David Clifford, he was never going to get dealt with by the CCC because they didn't deal with Michael Murphy in the league final.
1: Mm.
0: So how could you not deal with Michael Murphy in the league final? We've seen that incident, it was clear as day. And we've seen the Clifford incident at the weekend, which was clear as day. He could have smashed Kyle McGonigal's jaw in about 4 places with his elbow. But they were never, to me, they were never going to deal with David Clifford because they didn't deal with what took place with Michael Murphy. And then there was the knock on then to Jim, and maybe that helped Jim in such a way too. But all these calls for Jim for 12 weeks to me were unfounded. They were unfair. Social media just continued to increase the momentum off that side of thing. But there didn't, to me, there wasn't the same intent with Jared Brennan as what there was with Jim McGuinness.
1: I think they were actually two completely different instances.
0: Yeah, everybody needs to move on now very quickly. It's done and dusted. We need to focus what's coming
1: but
0: on.
1: But how do we get rid of this bitching culture in GEA?
0: You can't get rid of it.
1: Well, it's creeping into the game. It's like, oh, Rangers, every time one of
0: them
1: plays, they're going to get a penalty.
0: There's always
1: why don't we just move past that and sort it out 15v15?
0: On the pitch, or off the pitch?
1: Play the game and sort it out there instead of...
0: I'll let the players sort things out. Let them play
1: and whoever's the best, the game on
0: Saturday, the first half of football, was one of the best spectacles that we've had for a while. Like, it was right up there with them Ulster finals that we had recently with Armagh. It had everything. And I mean, it had everything in it, Greg. So it did. But then when Kerry went a man down and Micheál Burns rightly got his red card for what he did on Ryan McHugh, it was always going to be difficult for the game to reach that sort of level again, because all the time it was 10v11 and Donegal had that extra man, no matter if they were going offensive or defence, it was always going to dampen down the spectacle.
1: But my
0: point is, it had everything. You're going to get the tough stuff, the nasty stuff. It's part of the game at times. So it is. And what David Clifford done, obviously, if the umpires had seen it or somebody had seen it, the TV caught it, we seen it, nobody else did, but there was no action taken. Mm-hmm. There's nothing you can do about that then, unless afterwards that there's something that the referee decides
1: just
0: to highlight. With the Jared Brennan, the thing about the Jared Brennan thing too was he was sent off for what he done.
1: Mm.
0: Like, he got a red card. Mm-hmm. He was sent off for he reached, like, it wasn't that the guy was face to face. He was following a group of Dublin players, and Jared Brennan went in and reached and pulled the radio out of his ear and then pushed him to the ground. Jim McGuinness was just letting Dermot O'Connor go, and we seen what you did.
1: Yeah. But what you did was wrong. I just feel we could end up into some slippery slope like VAR, but an even

0: and worse version of VAR. And I'll tell you, these things are swings and roundabouts, and every county will be get a hit from it. Every county will get a lift from it. Yeah. People need to be careful for what they wish for here.
1: Yeah.
0: You know, there's a system in place. It's a tough old job for refs at the best of times. It was dealt with on the day. I'm not whitewashing it, but, you know, please, let's be objective. I would imagine tensions were running high going into the press conference, and I've received quite a bit of correspondence on this show about Jim McGuinness's reaction to the question about that instance. You know, what do you, I don't want to paraphrase, but effectively, you know, what do you want here? What do you want?
1: I think Jim could have answered it differently, to be honest. Yeah. It could have treated Tommy a wee bit differently. Now, obviously people knew this was coming, and if Tommy Rooney didn't ask it, somebody else was going to ask it. The way Jim reacted to it, I wouldn't agree with it, so I wouldn't, but it's done and dusted now.
0: He did it
1: like that. But the knock-on effect is that the national media is going to jump on this. They have jumped on it, and they will continue to jump on it. And any time that there's a big
0: deal, allowed to ask questions.
1: Yeah, listen, that was.
0: And whether you like them or not, there's different ways of handling it.
1: There is, and the topic.
0: Trying to control journalism is a problem.
1: And the topic. The question was topical. It's obviously off the back of Jared Brennan. If the Jared Brennan incident didn't happen, so much what was made of that push, we wouldn't heard anything.
0: We wouldn't heard anything about it.
1: And there is the side too where there's the Dublin media, the national media, that they are all going to jump on something that's very, very topical. And I would say Jim knew that it was coming when he stepped into that room. Now, I personally wasn't in the room. We were doing our on-air stuff. Ryan was down doing bits and bobs for us. And I would say they knew it was coming and that the tension was high from that game. Tension was high going into the game. The tension was through the roof in the first half.
0: Those players were G'd up to a...
1: Yeah, and particularly at half-time. But the knock-on effect, there was an annoyance of what happened, what took place, particularly with Ryan getting that shot. Like, when a man holds your head down and another boy comes in with a swing, it's very, very nasty. You like to see a bit of rough and tumble. You do. You like to see a bit of the physical stuff in Gaelic games. I love it. It's great. But there's a line that you don't cross.
0: But what I would prefer if people, who I would have quite a bit of respect for, would be realistic about it and understand the difference between the Jared Brennan situation and the Jim McGuinness situation, and maybe make the comparison, say, well, Jared Brennan shouldn't have got the length, rather than saying, well, Jared Brennan got banned for 12 weeks, so should Jim McGuinness. You know, grow a set. And
1: Jim McGuinness didn't pull the radio out of a man's ear.
0: No, of course he didn't. But also, listen, Jared Brennan's punishment, that minimum 12 weeks is incredibly severe. We don't want to see that in the game.
1: He shouldn't have got that. Yeah, he shouldn't have got the 12 weeks that he done. That was handed down to him. But again, back to the point, they're two totally separate incidents. Jared Brennan went after that guy. So he did. Jim McGuinness was just letting Jim O'Connor, that's my belief, was letting him know, we seen what you done, you shouldn't have done that. You are X, Y, and Z. But like, Jim didn't bowl Jim O'Connor over, he didn't go to ground, he didn't do any of that. And I just think, now, right, it's done.
0: But it also
1: let's all park it.
0: It could also have been telling him, calm yourself down.
1: Yeah.
0: Pack it in.
1: Could have been.
0: Not necessarily a revenge. It was a very gentle push. These guys have.
1: You've seen the way the Michael Murphy. You've seen the way the Michael Murphy incident rumbled on and rumbled on and rumbled on, and social media was driving it. This thing's going to rumble on too. You can't stop it. You can't stop it. It's going to rumble on. But everybody just needs to start calming down. Let's move on. Donegal have a game to focus on now, whoever they play. And that's the same thing. That's the same thing for Kerry.
0: Exactly. Right, okay, looking forward to that already. Oisín, thanks for calling in. I've got to go in the garden now.
1: Very good.
0: Do you know anything about gardens? No?
1: Slug talks and things like that. Is that what you're going to talk about?
0: I'm not going in the garden just yet, but I'll be going in the garden before 11. Oisín, thanks very much.
1: I'm not a gardener. I'm not a gardener.
0: But you've got so much garden.
1: That's the problem.
0: All right, good luck to you. Back after the break. Now, we have on this program in the past heard calls from people contacting the show who don't go into pubs or don't want to go into pubs. And often when we were doing sort of our relationship feature, it'd be like, how do you meet people? You know, how do you meet people? And there's lots of different advice about taking up a hobby and maybe you'll meet someone there. But sometimes it's nice to No, you're going to a space whereby maybe other people are in the same frame of mind as you are. I hope I haven't misframed it. Casey Jane is founder of Clan & Co. And it's a setup to make new friends in a sober environment. Now, it's not relationships per se. If something comes from that, fine. But this is about friendship, is it?
2: Exactly. Now, I'm not saying that there haven't been relationships have come from it. We do have a few success stories. But no, really, it's all about finding friendship, finding community, and finding people who you want to do things with.
0: It's coming to Donegal. It started in Derry 2 years ago, in fact. Talk to me about what you have been doing up until now.
2: Yeah, so originally we were called Derry Meetups. The reason being, I put out a post on Instagram because I was feeling like so many, I didn't really have people to connect with. I didn't have people to do things with. And so put out a post saying, does anyone want to go on hikes or do workshops or, you know, just do something different that didn't involve being in a pub? And so many people reached out that the name Derry Meetups was actually a placeholder text for something cool and creative. But we didn't have time because we had 1,000 followers overnight, 60,000 views, and everyone was asking, when's the first event? So
0: there was a massive demand.
2: Huge demand.
0: Yeah.
2: And it's funny because I had the idea in the January, but I actually didn't do anything about it until the April because I thought that I was just the only person that was feeling the way I was. And people are coming to us for so many different reasons.
0: Mm. So, like, it's not a dating club. Yeah, because some people might believe it is. So it's open to people in relationships and singles.
2: Yeah. It's we have people who come for so many different reasons. You know, there'll be partners who've been brought to Derry or Donegal because their wives or husbands are from here. People who have moved here for a job, people who are studying here. It's, you know, men, women, it's cross-generational as well. The idea really is that if there's an event that you like the look of and you want to give it a go and you want to meet new people, then you're welcome.
0: Yeah. And it's safe. It feels, you know, it's safe too, isn't it? You know, like maybe people don't want to venture out and do something on their own, although many do. So you're hosting an online cafe in Brewlab.
2: Offline.
0: That's a typo. In Brewlab Letterkenny. What do you mean by offline?
2: Offline. So the idea is really people to come for 2 hours, put their phones in their bags and bring something, whether that's a board game, a deck of cards, Connect Four, colouring, knitting, whatever it is that they need to just switch off and connect with the people around them. So we've been running the offline cafe in Derry for the last 2 years, and it's by far our most popular event. It constantly sells out, and it's quite a new concept to people. I think when you say, oh, offline cafe, just like you did, they're like, what is that? Mm. And it shouldn't be happening.
0: People are present.
2: Yeah, right? Shouldn't
0: need in that room or in that space,
2: an event to switch off their phones. But I think at times like this, people do need to carve out that space and connect with other people in a safe environment where they know that everyone else in the room is there for the same reason.
0: And I presume people are I mean, I know for a fact it's bound to happen, that, you know, lifelong friendships are being forged.
2: Yeah. No, we've got some fantastic groups of friends that have met, and they've all come on their own to the events, and then they've just clicked and have gone off. And, you know, at the weekend with the beautiful weather and the bank holiday in the north, I was getting pictures from different groups of people who are out doing things together, and they all met at these events. So it is a place to find your village. I say, you know, everyone wants to have a village, and they're looking for that deeper connection, I think, to have people in their lives that they're doing life with, as opposed to just meeting up in 2 months and catching up about what you've been doing. So it's real magic what we're seeing. And
0: And it's just that you're going into a space where everyone, as I said at the beginning, is in the same space. They just want to make connections.
2: Getting through the door is the hardest part.
0: Yeah.
2: I think a lot of people have a lot of nerves. You know, there's been times that I've seen people standing outside for about 15 minutes kind of bracing themselves to come in.
0: Yeah,
2: it can be a huge step. But the most important thing that people need to remember is that everyone is coming for the same reason. Everyone needs to get through that door. And then once you do and you're settled, you'll instantly click with the people around you.
0: Yeah, of course. Now, it costs £9 for members, £14 for non-members, and you book through the website and it does the conversion for you into euros. Is this a once-off in Letterkenny, or is this the beginning of something new?
2: This is the beginning. So we do run a couple of events across Donegal anyway. We have our surfing days in Port New with Surf's Up. We have our sea swim and sauna days with Cocoon in Port Na Blah. But this is going to be our first of the Letterkenny-specific program.
0: Brilliant.
2: And so this offline cafe is a chance to see what we're about, but we're also going to take 10 minutes to get people to give feedback about what exactly they want in Letterkenny, what events they want to see. You know, we can see these fantastic events that are happening all over the world, in London and in Dublin and Amsterdam, and there's all of these cool formats that are happening, but no one's doing them here in the Northwest, and that's what I wanted to bring home.
0: Yeah, so, I mean, people can self-identify if this qualifies for them. It's a way to meet people, to make friendships, to form bonds, to find your community, your village. And it's amongst other people that feel the same. It's over 18s. And events up until now, a strong mix of men and women and people of different generations.
2: Yeah.
0: Averages out about, don't want to be prescriptive to put anyone off, but 25 to 45.
2: Yeah,
0: seems
2: I would
0: to be
2: say
0: your...
2: 25 to 45, I would say,
0: so
2: is our
0: band-jaxed.
2: Main. It's that's the majority, but we have people outside of that range that come all the time.
0: And I take it you book online. How do people get more details?
2: So go to www.clanandco.com, and it's clan with two N's.
0: That's right. Okay. Well done, Cassie Jane. It sounds like a fantastic thing, and it's proven to be because you're 2 years at it now,
2: yeah,
0: and growing, expanding.
2: And
0: just to give people an example, there's a sold-out sea sauna and slice in Dunfanaghy. With Cocoon Sauna on the 20th of June, and it has proven so popular that they're going to do that again. So that's the type of stuff, and I presume the community guides the activities to some extent.
2: Exactly.
0: As well.
2: So we directly take what the community are looking for and we put that into our program.
0: Lovely stuff. Well done, Cassie Jane. It's a wonderful initiative, and people can get more information, clan with two N's, clanandco.com. Back after the break. Last time you were in, Paul, it's kind of interesting, isn't it? Because there were temperatures of 1 degree overnight being forecast, and we were talking about bedding plants, and you were saying, well, you know, some of them are robust, they might survive that. But it's astonishing how the weather can change.
3: Exactly, yeah. Everything's gone pretty crazy since I was last in North East, so it hasn't. It's really, there's sort of a pent-up desire to get out there for a lot of people because the spring went on and on and on, quite cold and wet for a long time. So now that the sun's out, everybody's out, and everybody seems to be enjoying the gardens.
0: And with the milder evenings and overnights, we are starting to see proper growth.
3: Yes,
0: now.
3: Exactly. Yeah. Even see farmers there for the grass, see the silage starting to be cut and stuff like that. You know, so there is proper growth there now anyway.
0: Yeah, so just to start off with the old bedding plants, because, you know, if you want to dip your toe into it, you don't need a massive garden, just a balcony, a small balcony or whatever it might be. You can definitely get a blast of colour. I got bedding plants from you, potted bedding plants, and they've just exploded into colour already in a short week, right?
3: Yes.
0: So you can get really impactful results quite handily.
3: Absolutely. Bedding plants represent great value for money because you do get, like, more or less you get the whole summer out of it if you keep looking after them. And the return they give you is something else in terms of the sheer explosion of colour, like everything else, and just to cheer you up looking at them too.
0: And also what I noticed, about four or five bees per pot, there's three of them.
3: Yes, absolutely. A lot of people nowadays have gone more towards bedding plants that are actually, they're gardening with the environment in mind, yeah, too. So some of them likes the biddens, and that is perfect for bees and all. So definitely it proves very attractive for them.
0: Well, I just didn't really see bees around much before because we're kind of in a windswept area.
3: Yes, sir. They'll find a way.
0: Yeah, it was just interesting to see, you know. Right, so when you talk about maintenance, pots, plants, all that kind of stuff, pots and baskets, they're in vogue at the moment. Water, is it daily watering?
3: Daily, in this sort of weather, definitely daily, yeah, watering. And possibly even if this became sustained for a while, possibly even be worth checking them twice a day.
0: Mm.
3: Maybe even morning and evening. Try to avoid the middle of the day because a lot of the water you put on actually evaporates away quite quickly in the
0: and
3: sun.
0: And even in the rain, you know, a lot of these by nature could be well sheltered depending on where they are. So.
3: Exactly, if the rain's coming from the back of the house here or something like that, there can, they're not getting the benefit of it. So no, definitely if you get into the habit of checking every day anyway.
0: Yeah, feeding and deadheading, obviously. Yes. Feeding once every...
3: Every 10 days, 14 days.
0: Okay, that'll do, right. Pests too, a lot of people are tortured by these. I kind of just live and let live, right?
3: Pretty much. Green fly can be a problem.
0: Well, I'm not going to spray washing up liquid on them.
3: Yes, washing up liquid.
0: I know I probably should, but...
3: Yeah,
0: right.
3: But no, generally, even actually if you have sort of mild infection of green fly, just the actual jet of water itself without any product at all does the trick, you know. But I suppose vigilance is key. And
0: Yeah, interesting line here. Artificial intelligence creeping into the gardening sector. How?
3: Yes, funny. It's an industry I never thought would, or ours is an industry I never thought AI would actually start to interfere with it, if you know what I mean. But I suppose the positive thing now, people are actually using ChatGPT to help them visualize how they want their garden. So a lot of people are landing to you with pictures now, say, like say their pots around their door. So you want that.
0: And are you finding that is attainable, or people are coming in with unrealistic expectations?
3: I know, definitely. It's usually very easy to demonstrate.
0: You can see, can't you?
3: Exactly,
0: you
3: and you're sort of like. You're then on the same wavelength as them.
0: Yeah.
3: However, there is the downside of it as well, that there are a lot of plants people are coming in with, can I get this plant, please? And the plant just plain doesn't exist.
0: But, yes, so in other words, ChatGPT has imagined such a plant, should exist.
3: Pretty much, I don't know whether actually ChatGPT's imagined or actually people are sort of putting these out.
0: Yeah, I guess.
3: Because I've seen a few plants go in, just like they're different blues, like real electric
0: AI
3: blues.
0: AI will hallucinate, you see. Yeah. So even on the most basic of things, it hallucinates. And,
3: yes. So they're pros and cons to it, supposed to get everything.
0: But even though if they come, you can say, well, listen, that doesn't exist, but we've got this. It flowers kind of purple. Do you know what I mean?
3: Right,
0: so
3: exactly.
0: At least you have something to work with. It's interesting. Yeah. It really is, actually. People can imagine what they want and go into the experts. My hydrangea flower was doing beautiful, but now suddenly it's all dead. I'm not sure if the frost got at it or what happened. Can I do anything to bring it around again?
3: I suppose the key would be what has happened to it. Frost, funny, hydrangeas, actually, they don't seem to get affected by the hard frosts in the winter because they're kind of dormant at that stage. Where hydrangeas can be affected by frost is, like, say, in the month of May, almost late April, May, and, like, a late frost can catch the new leaves as they emerge. So it'd be possible to just keep a wee eye on it. If you use your thumbnail, actually scratch a wee bit of the bark.
0: Yes.
3: And look inside. If it's green inside, you're still one way of fighting chance. If it's brown, it's probably passed on.
0: All right. Will tulips grow every year if the bulbs are left in the soil in a pot like daffodils do? Or do the bulbs get taken out and stored? Thanks. That comes
3: from there. Yes, no. Tulips just treat like a daffodil. Leave them in. They're maintenance free that way.
0: I planted lavender, but I cut it back last year, and I think I cut it back too far. Is there anything I can put on it to bring it back around?
3: You'd be unlikely to cut it back too far. They actually like been cut back quite hard. So in that sense, a wee shot of Miracle-Gro now might kick them into life.
0: Mm. Slugs are driving me mad in the garden. They're eating everything. Any advice?
3: Yes. I suppose you get organic slug pellets now. They're not like the old slug pellets used to poison everything.
0: Yeah.
3: So they're the most sort of foolproof way. By the way, people swear by balsamic vinegar, stuff like that, spraying your plants. But like I say, the organic slug pellets probably would be the handiest way to go.
0: Yeah. But still, you can try those. What about the garlic spray? Would that be something that works with
3: garlic spray is not great for the slugs. It's more for your green fly, that sort of stuff.
0: Right, I get you.
3: But the other trick would be they're mad about grapefruit.
0: Mm.
3: So if you actually just cut a grapefruit in half and leave it out, they'll go for it more than your plants.
0: Right, okay, brilliant.
3: And just dispose them in the morning.
0: I have a rose which appears to be eaten each year with green fly. Is there anything I can put on the roots to stop it? I spray them with washing up liquid and water. This is where the garlic spray might come in handy.
3: This is the garlic spray, pretty much, that hopefully would encourage them to keep away. If you're going down a chemical route, you have, like, a rose there that sort of feeds the rose, deals with fungicides such as the black spot.
0: So in other words, it empowers the immune system of the
3: pretty
0: rose.
3: Pretty much, but there's nothing really you can put on the roots to actually deter a green fly, really.
0: Back to daffodils. In the first year or two, the flowers were great. This year, all I got was a few flowers and a lot of green stems. Is there anything I can do with them now to make them better next year?
3: I suppose the key there is let them die back naturally. I know it's hard to keep the patience because they're untidy looking as they die back.
0: That's what feeds them, isn't it?
3: That's what feeds them. They're just basically the bulbs, just a battery. So the energy goes back down. If you have cut them off, but it's sort of general purpose feed. Like, so your poultry manure on top of the ground, just where they are, should help to bring them on next year.
0: Okay. I saw when I was down with you some of that poultry manure on the shelf, and I felt like I met a celebrity.
3: Right.
0: I heard about it so much.
3: That's our cure-all for everything.
0: I took a selfie with chicken poop. I like to get hanging baskets made. What's the best flowers to get put in them for a bit of long life? We kind of touched on much of that.
3: Pretty much. The single best plant for them is the trailing petunias. Mm. Like, if you're go through a town, a village, even outside pubs and that.
0: They're beautiful. They're impactful.
3: The petunia is the one you see. But like some Bidden's, very good verbena. Go to your local garden centre. There are loads of options.
0: Brilliant. And indeed, amongst them is Ballacdur Garden Centre, just down the road from us. Thanks very much, Paul, for calling.
3: Thank you,
0: Greg. Really do appreciate it. I know it's flat out down there. That's where we leave it for today. Have a fantastic Wednesday, everyone, and enjoy the weather if you can.
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'Cause youth's a mask, but it don't last. Live it long and live it fast. 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
1: And a very good morning to all our listeners on the Naughty Alarm Clock. This is Thursday morning, May 28th. A look at the weather details. Dry with sunny spells this morning. Turning cloudier through the afternoon with some light rain or drizzle this evening. Highest temperatures ranging between 20 and 24 degrees with moderate southeasterly breezes. Bring southwesterly this evening. That's your detailed forecast on this Thursday morning. Good morning.

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That's the fabulous voice of Dermot Kennedy on the programme this morning. It's called Don't Forget Me. Fast approaching 10 to 7 on this Thursday morning. Time to take a look at the newspaper headlines this morning. For the newspaper headlines this morning, the Derry People Donegal News, a lovely photograph in the front of the paper this morning, a day out from school. That was always good news. Pupils from second class at school were again small. National School enjoying a morning out in the spring sunshine as a treat after making their first Holy Communion at the weekend at St. Eunice Cathedral. Looking very well and happy with themselves. Gardaí want to end bank holiday road tragedies. Halting Donegal's heartbreaking road death tally is the top target for the county's senior Garda figures this bank holiday weekend. They assured the Donegal News that a highly visible presence of traffic Gardaí and top level checkpoints will target drivers after recent loss of three lives. The Donegal Democrat this morning, workers endured slave-like conditions. Seven people trafficked to Ireland from Latvia for work were forced to score public bins in search of food and were treated like slaves. Details of the squalid conditions faced by victims were outlined at the sentencing hearing in Letterkenny Circuit Court in County Donegal of an Eastern European geo at the centre of people trafficking operation. You can read more in this morning's newspaper headlines. The Donegal Democrat broadcaster Mary Kennedy pictured in front of the Democrat as well with Davida Ulster, caregiver of the year, and that'd be Margaret Brandner from Ballintra. Congratulations to Margaret. Looking at this morning's Derry News, their headline this morning, record-breaking, over 1 million passengers use Derry's train station. Turning to page 6 there to read the rest of the detail. Rail campaigners into the West are celebrating yet another record-breaking year for Derry's railway station, with facility catering for over 1 million passengers for the first time ever. The Irish Daily Mail going with the story this morning. Gardaí on patrol as 20 schools get a shooting threat. Gardaí will be on patrol at 42 primary schools across County Carlow today after almost half of them received threats of mass shooting. A mystery emailer contacted 20 schools early yesterday morning claiming that there was going to be blood in the halls. Armed Gardaí were drafted in after the least 10 schools, all in the Carlow-Wicklow region, closed following the threatening message being sent by someone using a Gmail account. The Irish Daily Mirror this morning also leading with that headline, gun threat hoax shuts schools. Email sent out featuring a sinister firearm image, a suspected hoax, mass shooting threat force closure of 10 schools. An email with a sinister firearms was sent to 20 schools in County Carlow and referenced a mass shooting and there would be blood in the hall. St. Joseph's National School Principal Fergal Brown pictured left. It says it's very concerning news indeed. The Irish Sun going with the story. We have found Lee. He's in jail for spying. The headline, Kitty Price had found hubby Lee Andrews after 2 weeks and he claims he was detained in suspicion of spying. She spoke to conman Lee, 43, for 2 minutes yesterday morning after his dad put her in touch. Katie, 48, says that the call came from a Dubai jail. She said it was very rushed, but he said the authorities out there thought he was spying. More in this morning's Irish Sun. The Star, they're leading with the headline, Blood in Halls, is the message kids across Carlow sent home as classes cancelled after six mass shooting hoax. Quick reaction. Over 10 schools across Carlow, including Rathmore National School, closed their doors after a vile threat with gun pictures in the schools. The Irish Times this morning, traumatic incidents to be recalled as Donaldson abuse trial. Juniors in the trial of former DUP leader Geoffrey Donaldson will hear about difficult and traumatic incidents that two alleged victims in the case claimed occurred when they were children. Newry Crown Court has heard. This morning's Farmers Journal pictured inside the beginning of the paper today, agriculture contractor Sean Sharkey lifting 130 acres of silage for dairy farmer Tom McCabe, pictured in Bally James Duff, County Cavan. Also in this morning's Irish Farmers Journal, winter finishers continue to reel from persistent beef price cuts, with beef quotes for
bullocks dropping by the further 10%. You read it more in this morning's Farmers Journal. And finally for this morning, the Irish Independent over 50s are targeted by a wave of AI ads pushing bogus state schemes. AI generated online adverts promoting bogus state banked investment schemes are being used by sophisticated scammers to target over 50s who owns the bulk of Ireland's savings. Called Garda figures show reports of investment fraud rose by more than 20% last year, with losses exceeding 20 million. And that was continued into 2026, with criminals swift to jump on opportunities created by emerging AI technologicals. The fraudsters are using increasingly realistic AI-generated images with videos of politicians and business people to trick consumers. Also pictured in the front of this morning's paper is TV presenter Catherine Thomas enjoying the sunshine there in Dublin. That's the way the newspaper headlines look on this Thursday morning right here in Highland Radio. Nice to have your company. We'll have news on the way with Donal at 7 o'clock.

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6: Good morning, it's 7 o'clock. Donal Kavanagh at the news desk. The Dáil has been told of a serious failure in the handling of communications within the defective concrete block scheme after a constituent of Deputy Charles Ward received conflicting official emails within hours. Deputy Ward said a constituent who spent years awaiting the results of an appeal received an email last week telling her the appeal had been upheld. Within hours, she received a second email telling her that was a mistake and her appeal had actually failed. Deputy Ward told Taoiseach Micheál Martin this was a failure that had immediate human consequences for a person already under sustained strain due to the condition of her home.
7: Taoiseach, this is not a minor administrative correction. This is life-changing communication issued by the state.
8: It's unacceptable. From my perspective, particularly given the enormity of the issue for the individual, the chair of the board accepts that an error was made and should not have occurred, is immediately instituting a change in the process whereby communications are issued to ensure it does not happen again. The Minister for Housing asked that the chair immediately meet officials in the Department of Housing, Local Government to ensure that the process is robust.
6: The HSE says there are currently over 1,100 car parking spaces at Letterkenny University Hospital. Responding to questions from councillors Jerry McMonagle and Kieran Brogan at a regional health forum meeting this week, officials said hospital management, in conjunction with the site car park management company, are constantly striving to improve facilities. There are plans for further 125 spaces for the hospital and the St Connell's site over the coming months, but both councillors say overall capacity should be doubled at least. There have been suggestions a multi-storey car park could be developed. Councillor McMonagle says that would be expensive, but a second level might be a practical solution.
9: A lot of people are parking in the residential areas around the hospital and also in some of the local businesses which are near hand to the hospital. And this is having an impact on those businesses and those residents. It's okay saying, well, yeah, look, we have a development plan in place and we're going to work towards that. But that's years away. And I made the suggestion that we would start by putting a second level above each car park. That there would automatically increase our car parking by 1,100. I think it's the best way to go.
6: Israel has ordered the evacuation of all residents across southern Lebanon. The Israeli Defense Forces are telling civilians to move north of the Zarani River, warning that all areas south of the river are now considered combat zones. The Defense Forces say Irish troops remain in place and are well and accounted for. Meanwhile, Iran claims to have targeted a US airbase overnight, warning aggression will not go unanswered. It's after fresh American strikes on Iranian military targets, including ones near the Strait of Hormuz. The White House has rejected reports from state media in Tehran that a peace agreement has been reached, although Donald Trump insists a deal is close. The Taoiseach is promising what he's calling the biggest overhaul of rural housing rules in two decades. Simon Harris told a Fine Gael parliamentary party meeting last night it represents a shift away from planning practices that have held rural communities back for far too long. With more, here's Tina Gates.
10: Simon Harris is promising an easing of planning laws will make it easier for families to build homes in the countryside. He says restrictions on ribbon development, the practice of building houses along rural roadsides, and caps on homes built on family farm holdings will be scrapped, with the changes going to Cabinet early next month. He says anyone with a social or economic need to live in a rural area will have a reasonable expectation of getting planning permission. The Taoiseach also pointed to Fine Gael's Galway West by-election victory, saying voters have given the party a mandate that must be accepted with humility.
6: Forge Ireland has held a workshop in Letterkenny to promote its Wild Atlantic Wake Champions programme. Under the programme, the local knowledge and experience of tourism providers and their staff is used to improve visitor experience. With more, here's Ella Anderson.
11: 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The session at the Radisson Blue Hotel in Letterkenny brought together a wide range of industry professionals from across the county, including taxi drivers, hospitality providers, community groups and festival organisers. The programme is designed to help those who interact directly with visitors to use their knowledge and experience to share authentic local recommendations. Joan Crawford, Wild Atlantic Way Manager with Fáilte Ireland, says the Champions programme supports those on the front line of tourism in Donegal to play an active role in shaping memorable visitor experiences. By sharing their local insight and recommendations, they help visitors uncover more of the destination and make the most of their time in Donegal.
6: And the weather forecast for this Thursday morning: dry with sunny spells, turning cloudier through the afternoon. Some light rain and drizzle this evening. Top temperatures 20 to 24 degrees Celsius. Moderate southeasterly breezes veering southwesterly this evening. 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

What a voice, that's Alex Warren on the programme this morning. Fever Dream on Highland Radio. Thanks for joining us this morning. If you want to give us a call at Highland Radio, Shannon's looking after the show for us today and looking all summery as well and bringing out the sunshine this morning. Thanks, Shannon, for joining us this morning. And if you want to call, give us a call here at Highland, 074-91-25000. If there's anything we can help you with this morning, please do call us. And let's see who's on the Facebook page this morning, on the Highland Radio page. Bernie O'Neill. How do you, Bernie? Hopefully you have a nice Thursday. Gregory Diver tuned our way this morning as well. Anne Malloy. How do you, Anne? Enjoy the tea, Anne. Get the kettle boiled there. Breach Kirstenen. How do you, Breach? Good morning to everybody at Highland Radio. Pearl Doherty tuned our way as well. Danny McLaughlin. How do you, Danny? Thumbs up with a lovely cup of coffee. Mary McGrenra tuned our way as well. Never lets the team down here on Highland Radio. Caroline Lyons, another regular listener on early morning show. Glenda Rooney tuned our way as well. Maggie McDade Piper, hi to Maggie, Willie and all the family. Castle Finn Cabs tuned our way this morning, and bet they've got the good music on there in the car, tuned into Highland Radio. Thanks very much indeed. Sooty Anne Marie, hi to you, and happy Thursday is the message there. Mary Gamble tuned our way this morning as well. And Kevin Bradley also tuned in, getting the bread around town. Good on you, Kevin. Thanks for all your hard work, you and the team here at the mountaintop. And if you want to take part this morning under Secret Sound, we'll have that on air for you at 7:35 this morning. €1,890 could be yours a little later on this morning. It's coming up to another bank holiday weekend. We're all looking forward to it. If you've got something you'd like to share with us, please do. If you've got some charity event coming up, we can give it a plug for you here this morning. So drop the details into me on a WhatsApp if you wish. You can send it in a voice clip if you're wanting to come on air with that information. Just drop it to us on a voice clip, 086 60 25000. Let's get some Justin Bieber on the radio for another glorious Thursday morning. Lovely sunshine this morning at the mountaintop. Hopefully it's nice where you are as well. Enjoy this one. Here we go.

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5: 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Here's a letter that was submitted last year.
6: 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Some of us build things, some of us draw, some of us dance, some of us imagine quietly, but all of us have ideas. And Cruinniú na n-Óg is our day that says, your ideas matter. It's not about winning or being the best. 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Like a song with no words, a drawing that makes no sense, a robot made from cereal boxes, a dream that doesn't need permission. 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
5: 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Cruinniú na n-Óg, unleash your creative spark.
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songs blends in nicely with the weather at the moment. That's Ella Langley, and that's called Choosing Texas right here on the Naughty Alarm Clock. 20 minutes past 7. If you just joined us, Marty here this morning through until 9 o'clock. Looking forward to your text messages throughout the show. 0860 60 25000 is our number. Get in touch with us this morning. Good morning, Marty. Can you please give a shout out this morning on the programme to Artie Murray from Ballybuffet around its time of the morning. He's a big 10 today. Comes in with lots of love from Mammy, Daddy and Big Sister Freya as well. So Artie Murray, happy birthday from us all here at Highland Radio as well. 10 years old today from all his family. Sending love and best wishes. Dublin Zoo are inviting families to a birthday gathering with a difference. With more than 20 animals celebrating their big days over the weekend. The popular attraction is hosting a spectacular wild birthday bash from Saturday through till Monday, with the youngsters encouraged to get creative and submit a handmade birthday card for their favourite zoo petsters. For more details, check it out there on their website. And researchers have come up with new ideas, and scientists have discovered a tiny blue octopus in the Galapagos Islands that researchers say look like a cuddly stuffed toy. The new species first spotted nearly 5,800 feet below from the ocean surface during the EV deep sea expedition near Darwin Island. And finally, for the moment, the first humpback whale ever seen off the well-known beauty spot miraculously freed itself after becoming tangled in a rope. Let's read more about this. The giant sea mammal was spotted struggling with a rope wrapped around a fin on Tuesday, sparking fears of a rescue operation may have to be launched. But in a dramatic twist, the whale was later seen swimming freely after apparently managed to escape on its own. The rare sighting happened off the coast of Devon in the UK and was witnessed by a boat skipper. At the time, he said, some people in the boat told me they saw a whale with a rope around its fin, but then they saw it manage to escape. When I saw it later, there was no rope, and it was a spectacular view indeed from everybody on board the boat. Coming up in 23 minutes past 7 o'clock, Shannon's looking after the show for us this morning and did a great job. 0749 125000. If we can help out there at all, drop us some details on the text messaging service 0860 60 25000. Social media channels up and running right throughout the day here at Highland Radio. A busy Facebook page we have this morning as well. We'll give you all a shout out very shortly right here on Highland Radio. Don't forget our secrets out as well coming up real soon around 7:35. Looking forward to seeing who out there in Radio Land can pick up the Secret Sound cash this morning. We're going to get some music on for Foreigner this morning. This is Urgent, great track. It's 23 minutes after 7. Good morning.

0: outside of Foreigner this morning right here, the Naughty Alarm Clock. That's called Urgent. Big shout out to everybody involved in yesteryear's disco taking place in the Mulroy Woods this coming Sunday, 31st of May. All tracks from down through the decades. So I want to wish Sinead and everybody organising that great local event there, yesteryear's disco, the Mulroy Woods, this coming Sunday. So have a great time there. Go and fill that dance floor. I'm sure you will. Catching up on the break here this morning. We got news headlines on the way, and of course this morning Secret Sound as well. Lots to come on the programme this morning, so keep it right here till 9 o'clock. This is the Naughty Alarm Clock. Good morning.
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0: You're listening to the Naughty Alarm Clock right here in Highland Radio. The time exactly 7:30. Let's cross over to the newsroom and say good morning for the news headlines. Good morning, Donal Kavanagh.
10: Thank you, Marty. Good morning. The Dáil has been told of a serious failure in the handling of communications within the defective concrete block scheme after a woman in Donegal received conflicting official emails within hours. Deputy Charles Ward says a constituent who spent years awaiting the result of an appeal received an email last week telling her the appeal had been upheld, but within hours received a second email telling her that was a mistake and the appeal had actually failed. Deputy Ward told Taoiseach Micheál Martin this was a failure that had immediate human consequences. Micheál Martin said it was acceptable and measures were being taken to ensure it never happens again. The HSE says there are currently over 1,100 car parking spaces at Letterkenny University Hospital, with councillors Jerry McMonagall and Kieran Brogan say twice that number is necessary. The issue was raised at a regional health forum meeting where the two councillors told the HSE that there must be action taken to provide more car parking spaces. Councillor McMonagall says people are parking in local residential estates and in local businesses, causing problems in the area. He believes a second level over the current car park would be one practical solution. Israel has ordered the evacuation of all residents across southern Lebanon. The Israeli Defense Forces are telling civilians to move north of the Zarani River, warning that all areas south of the river are now considered to be combat zones. The Defence Forces say Irish troops are well and accounted for and remain in place. Meanwhile, Iran claims to have targeted a US airbase overnight, warning aggression will not go unanswered. It's after fresh American strikes on Iranian military targets, including one near the Strait of Hormuz. The Taoiseach is promising the biggest overhaul of rural housing rules in two decades. Simon Harris told the Fine Gael Parliamentary Party meeting last night it represents a shift away from planning practices that have held rural communities back for far too long. And Fáilte Ireland has held a workshop in Letterkenny to promote its Wild Atlantic Way Champions programme. Under the programme, the local knowledge and experience of tourism providers and their staff is used to improve visitor experience. And the weather forecast, dry with sunny spells this morning, turning cloudier in the afternoon with light rain and drizzle later in the evening. Top temperatures today, 20 to 24 degrees Celsius with moderate southeasterly breezes, veering southwesterly this evening. That's Highland Radio News. We're back with news in full at 8 o'clock.
0: Donald, you're a man that knows a lot about everything, is that correct?
10: I know a bit about some things.
0: Tell us, what do you think the secret sound is, Donald? You've been listening to it for a long time.
10: Marty, I have no idea. I always think, to my mind, and I'm useless at secret sound, I always have two theories. To my mind, they either sound like Velcro or a fridge door.
0: They all do.
10: It's either, if it sort of goes, it's Velcro, and if it goes, it's a fridge door. And they're the only things I can ever come up with. And I take it it's neither of those. If someone wins it and it turns out it is, well, you're welcome. But I wouldn't be putting any hope whatsoever on something I'd say. I am useless at the secret sound.
0: Is that your answer, Donald?
10: It's either Velcro or a fridge. It's a fridge door.
0: Not right, Donald, not right. Thanks for the moment.

0: if you want to mention on the programme this morning, we'd certainly love to hear from you. 086 60 25,000. Hopefully you're enjoying the music this morning. If there's a song we can play for you, get in touch and let us know. It's time for this morning's Secret Sound.
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0: Yeah, a lot of cash to give away here this morning. €1,890 could be yours this morning if you can get the right answer for us. And let's play it for you, and they'll give you a chance to give us a call here at Highland. Here we go. That's the Secret Sound. We want to know what the answer is. Get in touch with us.

0: Save Your Tears. That's from The Weeknd right here on Highland Radio's Naughty Alarm Clock. It's just after 20 minutes to 8. Hope you're enjoying the music. It has clouded over slightly here in the northwest at the mountain top anyway. Some light rain forecast for today. Hopefully it won't be too bad. We're in the middle of our secret sound this morning, and I'm delighted to hear John Wilkie on line one. John Wilkie, good morning to you, John. How are you?
1: Yes, Marty Friel. It's a bit damp out there, Marty.
0: It is, it is. I was just saying that there, John. It's clouding over, but listen, we can't complain. We had some beautiful weather over the last couple of days.
1: Oh, beautiful weather, beautiful.
0: John, since we spoke last, you've travelled some miles since we spoke last. You were doing some fundraising for heading from Errigal to Everest Base Camp. Tell us all about it. We were watching with a lot of interest your social media.
1: Oh,
0: because
1: it was
0: an experience and a
1: tough
0: half.
1: Marty. It was a tough challenge now, to be honest. But we got there.
0: Yeah.
1: Errigal to Everest Base Camp. It was tight going. 5,364 metres. Mm-hmm. Up to base camp. That was altitude was a big problem, Marty. That affected me. But one step at a time, got there and got back down again. We raised the money for Cancer Care West.
0: Good.
1: To support Donegal. So it was a good challenge and it was good to get back, Marty.
0: Yeah. You'll appreciate home even more now, John.
1: Well, you know what I appreciate? Warm water and a towel. When you're up in the mountains, it's not much.
0: The simple things, John.
1: Oh, boy, it's the simple things, weren't it?
0: Simple things. I saw one of your posts up. You were just about to get into an aeroplane at the time and head. Do you want to tell us a little bit about that?
1: Oh, yes, it was Lukla. And I was a wee bit nervous, to be honest. It's one of the most dangerous airports in the world. And Lukla, it's in Sir Edmund Hillary and the first man that climbed Everest. 1953, they dedicated the airport to him, but I'll tell you. it was a hairy experience.
0: I'm sure it was, John. And you'd be already nervous, never mind taking on a challenge.
1: Well, I'm not
0: like
1: the best.
0: Top of a challenge. You're not the best flyer.
1: Even bridges and stuff like that. It's just, you're 400 or 500 foot down. You look down and it's just looking at the river. And oh my God. Things that you don't expect.
0: I know. Well, you were able to bring the story very well across in your social media because of your post and you always do a great job of putting those messages across there.
1: Well, I'm just trying to get out.
0: Yeah.
1: One of my big things is just trying to encourage people to get out and do a bit. And no matter if you're over the 60, get out and give it a go.
0: You're not that age yet, John. You're not that age yet.
1: Oh, thanks, man. Marty, you're so good to me.
0: So kind. Let's see, John, if we can get you some cash for the secret sound.
1: Give me a lot of cash, then we're good. I'm back.
0: You could be doing with it, I'm sure.
1: Could be doing a wee cup of tea.
0: You could. So, John, we'll play it for you here, and you can give us your answer then. So,
1: and Marty, thanks very much for Highland for all your help as well. You were so good.
0: No problem at all, John. Anytime. We're glad to help. Let's see if we can get you that cash. Here's this morning's secret sound. Let's have another listen, John.
1: Yes.
0: There we go. What is this morning's secret sound?
1: What I was doing, I was reading the paper yesterday morning. I took off my glasses, and I closed the glasses and put them onto the case. I thought maybe that was the sound.
0: You're a chancer. Not right, John, not right.
1: God bless you.
0: Cheers, John. Lovely to hear you, and the best of luck.
1: God bless you.
0: Bye, John. Have a good day. Bye-bye. That's the one and only John Wilkie this morning trying his hand. And, of course, the glasses case gives that sharp sound as well. Let's go and say good morning to Aidan, who's on line two. He's calling in from Manor this morning. How are you, Aidan?
2: Not so bad, Marty.
0: John Wilkie's some man, isn't he? John Wilkie's some man.
2: Only some guy there, helping you.
0: He is. Active man, I'll tell you. He really is. Tight man. Any word of yourself heading up that direction from Marigold to Everest?
2: No.
0: No.
2: Too many birthdays, Marty.
0: You'll leave that to John.
2: Exactly.
0: Have you ever been up Muckish or Errigal?
2: No, I always intend to do it though, but I may get there yet, you know.
0: Yeah, the facilities down at Errigal has really improved over the last couple of years, so.
2: That's right, yeah.
0: You know what, Aidan, we'll get a team together and we'll get up there yet this summer.
2: Well, I'll go with it, yes, no bother.
0: All right, Aidan, listen, we'll see if we can get you some cash here this morning on the programme. Listen very carefully and the best of luck, here it goes. Now, Aidan.

0: O'Donnell from Manor. What is this morning's secret sound?
1: Well, Randy, I was just putting the toast into the toast machine, the slice of bread into the toaster this morning there, and mm-hmm. waited till it popped. But you know when it pops up?
0: Yes. And you're hoping it's not burnt?
1: Hoping it's not black.
0: Here we go. Is it right or is it wrong? Not correct this morning, Aidan, but enjoyed the crack with you. Good man. Thanks for listening in.
1: All right, Marty.
0: Appreciate
1: good
0: it. Bye, have bye. A good day. Bye. Bye-bye. That's Aidan O'Donnell on line two from Manor and John Wilkie from Letterkenny on line one. And taking off the glasses and putting them in the case. Not right, so the money continues on until around 8:45 this morning. We'll have another go at it and see who can get their hands on that cash for this morning's Secret Sound.
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0: voice of Bruno Mars on the show this morning. I Just Might. 7:53. Hopefully your morning's going well. Thanks for choosing Highland Radio this morning. Really appreciate it. Marty in the studio till 9 o'clock. With a naughty alarm clock, it's time to take a look at the Showbiz Entertainment News for this morning.
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0: Okay, let's see what's making the headlines for us this morning. And Matthew Perry's assistant sentenced to 41 months in prison. The personal assistant who injected Friend star Matthew Perry with a fatal dose with the drug ketamine was sentenced to 41 months to federal prison on Wednesday, bringing it to a close the prosecution of five people who admitted to playing their role in the actor's death. Let's see what else is making the entertainment news for us this Thursday morning. We go across to Paul McCartney. Paul McCartney hails phenomenal impact of the greatest band ever, the Beatles. He's been in the news headlines a few times this week. Paul McCartney has said that the decades-long impact of his music is phenomenal and thinks the Beatles were the greatest band ever. The singer, 83, shot to fame in the 1960s alongside Ringo Starr, John Lennon and George Harrison, as part of the best-selling musical act of all time and one of the most influential groups in the world. The Beatles had a prolonged and messy breakup in the 1970s, and McCartney later pursued a solo career during which he won 19 Grammy Awards and achieved numerous number one singles and albums. And still going strong as well. He's got a new single out. We played it there during the week. And finally, for the moment, Jesse's not in the mix for reunion. Perry Edwards has confirmed a Little Mix reunion will happen, but definitely without Jesse Nelson. Earlier this year, Jesse revealed she has no plans to return to music as she continues to care for her twin girls who were diagnosed with a type 1 spinal muscular dystrophy earlier this year. Now, Perry has revealed she's been in contact with Jade and Leah Ann Pinnock regarding the reunion. So there's a reunion on the way. You're tuned to Highland Radio. Some great music to come your way this morning, so keep it right here. And we got news on the way at 8 o'clock. This is Highland Radio. Good morning.
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0: That's Keith Thatcher's new tune, Going Out. And of course, Deirdre McLaughlin as well, doing a great job with that one. That'll get you in the mood for the bank holiday weekend. You're tuned to Highland Radio. The time is 8 o'clock. Let's get the latest news with Donal Kavanagh. And we'll be back straight afterwards with more great music on the Naughty Alarm Clock.
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2: Good morning, it's 8 o'clock. Donal Kavanagh at the news desk. The Dáil has been told of a serious failure in the handling of communications within the defective concrete block scheme after a Donegal woman received conflicting official emails within hours. Deputy Charles Ward said a constituent who spent years awaiting the result of an appeal received an email last week telling her the appeal had been upheld, but within hours received a second email telling her that was a mistake and her appeal had actually failed. Deputy Charles Ward told Taoiseach Micheál Martin this was a failure that had immediate human consequences.
3: Taoiseach, this is not a minor administrative correction. This is life-changing communication issued by the state.
4: It's unacceptable. From my perspective, particularly given the enormity of the issue for the individual, the chair of the board accepts that an error was made and should not have occurred, is immediately instituting a change in the process whereby communications are issued to ensure it does not happen again. The Minister for Housing asked that the chair immediately meet officials in the Department of Housing, Local and Government to ensure that the process is robust.
2: The HSE has been told there's a need to double the number of parking spaces at Letterkenny University Hospital. At present, there are just over 1,100 spaces, but Councillor Jerry McMonagle says while that sounds like a lot, the hospital employs over 2,000 people. Responding to questions from Councillor McMonagle and Councillor Kieran Brogan at a Regional Health Forum meeting this week, officials said there are plans for a further 125 spaces for the hospital in the coming months, but both councillors say more must be done, with plans to hold a meeting on site to examine the options. There have been suggestions that a multi-storey car park be developed. Councillor McMonagle says that would be expensive, but a second level might be a practical solution.
5: A lot of people are parking in the residential areas around the hospital and also in some of the local businesses which are near hand to the hospital. And this is having an impact on those businesses and those residents. It's okay saying, well, yeah, look, we have a development plan in place and we're going to work towards that. But that's years away. And I made the suggestion that we would start by putting a second level above each car park. That there would automatically increase our car parking by 1,100. I think it's the best way to go.
2: Israel has ordered the evacuation of all residents across southern Lebanon. The Israeli Defense Forces are telling civilians to move north of the Zahrani River, warning that all areas south of the river are now considered combat zones. The Defense Forces say Irish troops remain in place and are well and accounted for. Meanwhile, Iran claims to have targeted a US airbase overnight, warning aggression will not go unanswered. It's after fresh American strikes on Iranian military targets, including near the Strait of Hormuz. The White House has rejected reports from state media in Tehran that a peace agreement's been reached. Donald Trump insists, however, a deal is close. The Taoiseach is promising the biggest overhaul of rural housing rules in two decades. Simon Harris told a Fine Gael Parliamentary Party meeting last night it represents a shift away from planning practices that have held rural communities back for far too long. With more, here's Tina Gates.
6: Simon Harris is promising an easing of planning laws will make it easier for families to build homes in the countryside. He says restrictions on ribbon development, the practice of building houses along rural roadsides, and caps on homes built on family farm holdings will be scrapped, with the changes going to Cabinet early next month. He says anyone with a social or economic need to live in a rural area will have a reasonable expectation of getting planning permission. The Taoiseach also pointed to Fine Gael's Galway West by-election victory, saying voters have given the party a mandate that must be accepted with humility.
2: Atlantis area councillor is urging all campervan drivers to use the proper waste disposal facilities available in the county. Councillor Michael McLafferty says he was driving from Dunfanaghy toward Falcarra on the N56 earlier this week when he saw a campervan in front of him emptying what appeared to be water from a hose pipe underneath the chassis. Councillor McLafferty says he cannot say for certain that this was waste water, but either way, this is not acceptable behaviour.
7: I take it to be some sort of waste water. I was actually challenged on social media with this, and they said to me that it was a person's kitchen sink water was going out. It doesn't matter whether it's kitchen sink water, grey water, bathroom water, shower water, whatever the case may be. My point of view on it is full stop. It should not be going out, and shouldn't be going out along our N56. And I would just appeal to all camper vans or caravans or otherwise, while you're here in the county, please by all means enjoy your county, but just be responsible with your waste.
2: And the weather forecast for this Thursday morning: dry with sunny spells, turning cloudier through the afternoon, some light rain and drizzle possible in the evening. Top temperatures 20 to 24 degrees Celsius in moderate southeasterly breezes. 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
9: Even though your little brother, who's heading abroad for the first time this summer, is a bit of a know-all and thinks he's an expert on absolutely everywhere and everything, you're not going to let him go anywhere without travel insurance or finding out the actual facts about the countries he's going to. 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
8: 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The time is coming up on 6 minutes after 8 o'clock. Let's cross over to the sports desk and say good morning to Oisín Kelly. Good morning, Oisín.
12: Good morning, Marty. We start with football. Republic of Ireland defender Seamus Coleman feels the players have been put in a very difficult position over whether they will fulfil upcoming games against Israel. The boys in green take on Israel in a pair of Nations League encounters this coming autumn, and Donegal man Coleman believes the FAI and UEFA have left the position to play the games entirely down to the players.
13: You know, I'm a dad, I'm a husband, I've got a heart. I know the difference between right and wrong, and it's a very difficult position for the players to be in. I don't think we should be in this position, absolutely not. But of course, we've got an answer on it, and it's very uncomfortable.
12: That was Seamus Coleman speaking ahead of tonight's game, where Heimer Hallgrimsson's team will take on Qatar in an international friendly at the Viva Stadium. Kickoff is at 7:45. In the meantime, it's been reported that the FAI's General Assembly is preparing a motion to boycott Ireland's games against Israel. A letter has been sent to all 145 delegates of the General Assembly calling for an extraordinary general meeting, 10% of which is required to support the call before an EGM can be convened. Oliver Glasner has signed off as Crystal Palace boss, having overseen the most successful spell in the club's history. The Premier League side earned a 1-0 victory over Rayo Vallecano in the Conference League final in Leipzig last night. Glasner did, of course, lead the side to the FA Cup, the Community Shield, and now he's got a European trophy as well.
14: The keeper kicked another long ball. You never know, a second ball deflected and had a free kick. I think Willershon got a header, missing the target. So, no, I was just really took a deep breath with the final whistle.
12: Newcastle winger Anthony Gordon is expected to fly to Barcelona today for a medical after a transfer deal was agreed between the Spanish giants and the Premier League side. Newcastle reportedly received a bid in the region of £70 million. For the England international, Gordon's also understood to have attracted interest from Bayern Munich. And tennis, top seed Yannick Sinner continues his charge towards a first ever French Open title today. The world number one is up against Juan Manuel Odulo of Argentina at Roland Garros. That starts at 11. And the women's draw, defending champion Coco Gauff takes on Myers Sheriff, while Arina Sabalenka faces Elsa Jacquemot as she looks to progress in to the next stage as well. To motorsport, the latest round of the World Rally Championship, Rally Japan, starts tonight around midnight. In Shakedown, defending champion Sebastian Ogier was fastest. Josh McAuleen and Owen Tracy, who confirmed yesterday that they would be competing in the Donegal International Rally next month, were sixth fastest in the Ford Puma. Just ahead of them in fifth was Taka Katsuta, with Oma's Aaron Johnston on board calling the notes, while Fermanagh's John Armstrong and Donegal's Shane Byrne were eighth. The Northwest contingent from fifth to sixth were separated by just 0.6 of a second in Shakedown, with Toyota's Oliver Solberg also in the mix there. And just a note to all the Donegal Rally, the official launch of the 2026 event will take place tomorrow evening, Friday, at 7 o'clock at the Donegal Public Services Office on the Neil T. Blaney Road in Letterkenny. Organisers will, of course, unveil the much-awaited entry list. Everyone is welcome, but if you can't make it there, we will be streaming out the launch on Highland Radio's social media channels tomorrow evening as from 7 o'clock. The Ireland men's cricketers will look to take quick wickets on their second day off their test against New Zealand in Belfast. The tourists resume on 362 for 5 after Mark Adair took 3 wickets at Stormont. The four-day contest is part of New Zealand's preparations for a three-test series against England, which starts at Lord's next Thursday. It's Premier League darts finals night this evening. World number one Luke Littler, defending champion Luke Humphreys, Gerwyn Price and Johnny Clayton will all be in action at the O2 Arena in London. The semi-finals will be 1st to 10, while the final is 1st to 11. In golf, Seamus Power is among the field for the opening day of the Charles Schwab Challenge in Texas. Waterford golfer is due to tee off from around 6 o'clock. And finally, coming up on The Score this week, former Finn Harps manager Anthony Gorman will look ahead to the away games in the League of Ireland for Finn Harps and Derry City on Friday night. The Gaelic Life's Michael McMullen will run his eye over the weekend's fixtures on the GAA front, which has Derry and Tyrone both chasing silverware on the football and hurling fronts. And ahead of Donegal Pride this weekend, we speak with openly gay senior GAA player Kevin Penrose of Athy Éireann, telling his story of being accepted among his peers and teammates and why the GAA is important to him. That's all part of The Score programme tonight between 7 and 8, right here in Highland Murray.
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0: You're a Superstar, that's what it's called. The new single from Take That, right here on the Naughty Alarm Clock. For this Thursday morning, if you're just waking up, sun is peeking through the clouds. It was dark and grey there for a little while at the mountain top. So hopefully it's nice wherever you are this morning. If you want to send your pictures into us here at Highland, we'd love to receive them. Pictures of some beautiful weather, some scenery you may have taken over the last couple of days. The weather was nice, send them into us. Or if you happen to see the sunshine this morning and you're chilling out, send us in the photographs. We love pictures here at Highland, showcasing the beauties around Donegal. Send them in to us this morning here at Highland Radio. You can get them sent to us, please, on the WhatsApp on 086 60 25000. Margaret Vaughan has joined us a little while back, and Margaret reports a little bit of rain with her this morning. Margaret, hopefully it's not going to be too bad. Lorna Goulday, hi to you, Marty. Happy Thursday and have a great day enjoying the music this morning. Well, that's great to hear, Lorna. Thanks very much for listening in. Patricia McLaughlin, it's another nice morning, Marty. A little bit cloudier today, but when you have great music and the Highland team behind you, it'll make things even better. Thanks, Patricia, for those kind words. Audrey Nealis has tuned her way this morning as well. Breach Coyle, Dolores and Levy, where were you all week, Dolores? We hadn't got you on all week, but we have you this morning, and that's the important thing. Eileen Brown, hi to you, Eileen. Thanks for listening in this morning. Really appreciate it. And finally, for the moment, Kathleen McIntyre tuned our way as well. Kathleen, nice to have you listening into the Naughty Alarm Clock on this Thursday morning. It's another bank holiday weekend on the way, so let's keep our roads a little bit safer. If you've got plans for the weekend, just try and do a little bit to make our roads safer. Everybody's got the responsibility, including myself, to please keep the roads a little bit safer this weekend if you're heading away. I know everybody's extremely busy. Roads are busy. Everything seems to be busy. But try and reach deep within yourself to get a little bit of patience out there, and be kind as well. Be kind is what it's all about. And if you have a little bit of time, use it wisely on the roads over the weekend. We're going to catch up with a break here in the programme. We've got some great music lined up for you this morning. Our secret sound as well, €1,890 at around 8:45. Could be yours this morning, so keep it right here for that. Also, roll call for Really. We'll be talking to the good and kind people of the Cresley area this morning on the show. That's coming up just after 8:30. We'll take that break. More music on the way. Stay tuned.
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is from Lady Gaga from the Maverick movie, Hold My Hand. Beautiful, beautiful song. Hopefully you enjoyed that lovely piece of music this morning. Great stuff indeed. If you're celebrating your birthday today, you shared with a great lady, a great artist. We played it yesterday, a brand new single released at the moment, Kylie Minogue. And we may get that song on this morning between 9 and 9 o'clock. Gladys Knight also, and actors Carey Mulligan and Joseph Fiennes. And tennis great John McEnroe. You can't be serious. You remember that guy? His birthday today as well. So if you're celebrating your birthday, get the details into us this morning. 08660 25000 is our number. We'd love to hear from you this morning. Just wanted to give a shout out to everybody involved at the Northwest Truck Fest. It takes place this coming weekend as well, 30th and 31st. A massive, massive celebration for them. 20 years anniversary. Good luck to everybody involved. It takes place at the Neat Blaney Roads in Letterkenny this weekend. So everybody will be looking forward to that. And charities this year, Cancer Care West and the Irish Cancer Society. So go ahead there and donate some cash if you can. If you can't go along to the weekend, there'll be details on how you can do that. So good luck once again to everybody involved there. Secret sound this morning, €1,890 with John Wolke and Aidan on from Manor earlier on, trying the best to get the correct answer this morning, but they weren't correct. So we'll have it on air for you again at around 8:45 this morning. So keep it right here. Roll call for Really on the way as well, just after 8:30 news this morning. So lots to come on the show, but we want you to take part. 08660 25000 is our number. Let's get music on BB Rexha. This is New Religion on the Naughty Alarm Clock.

0: That'll wake you up in the morning, that's for sure. That's a new single, BB Rexha, right here in the Naughty Alarm Clock. Good morning to Marie and Eamon Crawford in sunny Benidorm this morning. Tuned into Highland Radio. Well, isn't it good for you people? Enjoy it there. Thanks for tuning our way and have a lovely day. Good morning. Please wish Charlotte a very happy birthday from Auntie Amy, Uncle Gary, Granny, Grandad, Ronan and Reggie, please. No problem. Have a great day, Charlotte. We'll catch up with a break here in the Naughty Alarm Clock. We got news on the way next.
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0: You're tuned to Highland Radio on this Thursday morning. Nice to have your company. It's time to go over to the newsroom and say good morning once again to Donal with the headlines. Good morning, Donal.
6: Thank you very much indeed, Marty. A very good morning to you. The HSE has said there are over 1,000 spaces available at Letterkenny University Hospital for car parking. Two councillors, Jerry McMonagall and Kieran Brogan, raised the issue this week at the Regional Health Forum. They say that there needs to be at least a doubling of the number of spaces at the hospital. They have sought and have been promised a site meeting that will take place in the coming weeks. The Dáil has been told of a serious failure in the handling of communications within the defective concrete block scheme after a Donegal woman received conflicting official emails within hours. Deputy Charles Ward said a constituent who spent years awaiting the results of an appeal received an email last week telling her it had been upheld, but within hours received a second email telling her the first was a mistake and the appeal had actually failed. Taoiseach Micheál Martin said this was unacceptable and measures are being taken to ensure it never happens again. The Taoiseach is promising the biggest overhaul of rural housing rules in two decades, Simon Harris told a Fine Gael Parliamentary Party meeting last night. It represents a shift away from planning practices that have held rural communities back for too long. Atlantis area councillor is urging all campervan drivers to use the proper waste disposal facilities available in the county. Councillor Michael McClafferty says he was driving from Dunfanaghy toward Falcarra on the N56 earlier this week when he saw a campervan in front of him emptying what appeared to be water from a hose pipe underneath the chassis. Councillor McClafferty says he cannot say for certain it was wastewater, but either way, he says this isn't acceptable behaviour. TDs are calling for new measures to tackle an increase in fraud. The National Economic Crime Strategy would provide a framework for banks, the Gardaí and social media companies to work together on the issue. The Dáil's Finance Committee also wants a mandatory fraud reimbursement scheme established. The chair of the committee says that would ensure people's money is protected. And Donegal County Council say the Cavan Hill Roskear Road is blocked this morning. The L2384 is blocked until 3 o'clock this afternoon for essential roadworks. There are alternative routes available via Port Hall or the N14. And the weather forecast: dry with sunny spells this morning, turning cloudier this afternoon with light rain and drizzle into the evening. Highest temperatures today 20 to 24 degrees Celsius, moderate southeasterly breezes. And that's Highland Radio News. We're back with news again at 9 o'clock.
0: Thanks very much, Donal.

We'll be taking part in the roll call for really in just a few minutes. We'll be going to Chrysla Community Childcare there and having a chat with them, see what's happening in that part of the world. So stay tuned for that. We mentioned Kylie's birthday. We can only play Kylie's new single. This is called Light It Up, right here at the Naughty Alarm Clock. Good morning.

0: That's the Pussycat Dolls. They're back in action again. After about 10 years being off stage, they're back in performing mode, we'll say. And currently doing a tour in the States at the moment. We mentioned that yesterday morning on the entertainment news. So we said we'd play them this morning right here on the Naughty Alarm Clock. Okay, let's go to Chrysla. Okay, roll call for Reilly around this time each morning right through to the end of May. And we're delighted to welcome along this morning Chrysla Community Childcare, a lead role there, we'll say. Good morning to you, Jackie.
1: Good morning. How are you?
0: Jackie, it's bound to be very busy there. From what time do you open in the morning?
1: We open at 8 o'clock.
0: 8 and o'clock. It's all go. And all yeah. The mums and dads and the grannies and granddad, the whole family dropping kids off.
1: That's correct, yeah.
0: You do a great job, as do all the childcare facilities in the Northwest. So round of applause to you all for doing the great work, getting mums and dads off to work and looking after their kids, doing a great job, Jackie, there in Chrysla. Jackie, what makes Chrysla Community Childcare very unique, where it's situated there, and tell us about the great people that you have coming and going there each day.
1: Yeah, so we're a community-based service. So we are open now 20 years in August. So that's massive for us. We have sessional and full day care. And we've got 87 children on our books and 21 staff at the minute. So
0: goodness.
1: It's really busy. It's really good. And yeah, we're going well and it's brilliant. It's a really fun place to be. So
0: I bet I bet it is.
1: Yeah. Plenty of activity, Marty.
0: Yes, plenty of activity. You have two little people with you this morning. You have Leo, who I believe is your own child. Would that be correct?
1: That's my own boy. Yes. That's Leo,
0: So is Leo.
1: And we have Ivy as well.
0: Great. It's great to have them on this morning. Is Leo able to say hello to us?
1: Yeah. Leo, who do you want to say hello to?
2: I'm Ashin and Jamie.
1: Ashin and Jamie, that's his brothers.
0: Okay.
2: And Daddy.
1: And Daddy.
0: And Daddy. Don't forget Daddy. That wouldn't be so good.
1: Exactly. And Ivy, who do you want to say hello to?
2: Kane.
1: Kane, her brother, and Daddy.
0: And
1: all your
2: mummy in London.
1: All her family in London, Marty.
0: Oh, lovely. They all tuned in this morning, hopefully, to hear Ivy.
1: Everyone in London's tuned in online, listening to her, waiting for Ivy to say hi to them. So,
0: well,
1: they both did very well
0: in coming on the radio this morning. So thanks to Leo and to Ivy as well.
1: Big excitement. They were waiting hard on their

0: just did a sponsored walk around there with all our bright colours, and then we had a wee picnic as well. And all our families in the service just were asked for a donation, but we actually raised a huge amount of over 1,500 euros.
1: That's a massive that's a massive amount for for a small area. So well done to the people of Chrysler. Very, very tight community
0: so that
1: there.
0: That was what we'd done. So we were delighted with that, and we had a really fun day, and that was it.
1: Oh my goodness. Jackie, when we had the schools on during the week, they were talking about holidays. How does that work for a facility like yourself? I'm sure it's all year round there at Creasa Community Childcare. Would that be great?
0: It's all year round, but we have a, so it's called ECCE in the morning, so that's a sessional, so it's from 9 to 12. So those children are all finished up just like the schools for the summer, and they just be off all the same holidays as the school, but we still run a full daycare service, and then we do a wee summer camp now as well in the summer for children that parents are still working, you know.
1: Yeah, that's great.
0: So we have a wee summer camp for older children as well, and then we're open our baby, we have a baby room, we have a play school room, and an after school service. So it's all go. It never empties on here.
1: You've catered for everyone. If anybody wants more information on it, Jackie, that maybe thinking and planning ahead, you know, what would your advice be to them to get in touch with you?
0: Yeah, if you just look us up, we have a wee Facebook page, and if you just look us up, all the information will be on that, the email address and the phone number and everything. And Natalie's our manager, so it'll be Natalie you'll be talking to. So
1: brilliant.
0: Just give us a buzz.
1: We're
0: pretty full at the minute, and we are, you know, we have waiting lists, and so we're very popular, Marty.
1: I would imagine so, Jackie, and after today you might be even more popular. Listen, Jackie, I want to thank yourself, Leo and Ivy. I want to give the kids a round of applause there at the care centre for Creasla Community Care, Child Care. So well done. Well done to everybody involved there this morning, and the best of luck and enjoy the sunshine. Hopefully it continues over the weekend for you, Jackie, and everybody
0: Listen,
1: lovely to have you on. Keep up the good work, and hopefully we'll get you back on again all the time. Thanks, Jackie.
0: Are you going to say bye, Leo?
1: Yes, of course.
0: Bye.
1: Thanks very much for coming on, Leo and Ivy. They did a great job.
0: Bye.
1: Thanks a million. Thank you.
0: Bye,
1: Jackie. Have a good day. Thank you. That's Jackie Breslin from Creasla Community Childcare. Did a fabulous job there. And of course, Leo did so well as well. And Ivy O'Rourke, just age 4, and Leo, age 3. You can register for Roll Call for Really. All the details are on our website. But right now, that's this morning's Roll Call for Really on Highland.
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2: And we received some reports of some rain in the northwest this morning, but hopefully it's not going to be too bad. The details from Met Air: in dry and sunny spells this morning, turning cloudier through the afternoon with some light rain and drizzle. By evening, temperatures today 20 to 24 degrees with a moderate southeasterly breeze veering southwesterly by the evening. That's this morning's weather details.
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2: The Secret Sound. Earlier on this morning, we had John Wilkie on and we had Aidan on from Manor and trying to get their hands on the cash, €1,890 for this morning. So that's what's up for grabs. If you can identify what this sound is, listen very carefully. Let's play it for you again. That's a massive amount of money. The best luck to everybody trying to get through this morning. Great song from C-Match. He's one of the best artists in Ireland at the moment. Coming up at 10 to 9. Good morning from the not

0: That's the fabulous voice of C-Matt. That's called Say For Something right here on the Naughty Alarm Clock for this Thursday morning. Thanks to everybody for getting in touch this morning. Really appreciate that. And of course, dropping in your text messages this morning. Very important to the Naughty Alarm Clock team. We're in the middle of our secret sound. Up for grabs this morning. Cash, €1,890 could be yours. And with Joan Wolke on earlier on. Aidan as well. Sending in some great answers. We're going to a beautiful Hornhead in Dunfanaghy this morning to say hi to Amanda. Good morning to you, Amanda.
1: Good morning, Marty.
0: I believe you have some help there as well, Amanda. Who have you with you?
1: I have Maisie.
0: Maisie. Hi, Maisie.
1: I'd put her in the other room.
0: Ah, you have put her in the other room. Oh, well, not to worry, not to worry. Amanda, how's your morning going?
1: Yeah, not too bad.
0: Good. Could we make it better by giving you some cash?
1: Well, I'm hoping I'll have more luck with you than I do with Lee. We've been through to Lee a few times, but
0: yes,
1: no luck.
0: No luck. Well, we wish you all the luck in the world this morning, Amanda. He's back raring to go next Tuesday morning, so he'd be hoping his cash remains in place. But we're going to try and change that and try and give you some cash. Listen carefully, Amanda. We're going to play it for you, and then you can give me your answer this morning. Here we go. What is this morning's secret sound?
1: I think it's opening a bottle. Opening a bottle of cider or a bottle of beer.
0: You're making me thirsty now, Amanda. Let's see if it's right or wrong. Bank holiday weekend and all that. Let's see. Not correct, Amanda. But listen, thanks for coming on. And hopefully you have more luck with Lee. Perhaps next week. Thanks, Amanda. And to Maisie as well. Cheers.
1: Thank you.
0: Have a good day. Bye. That's Amanda trying to look at the secret sound this morning. Let's go to line two and say good morning to Dan Sweeney here in Letterkenny. Good morning to you, Dan.
2: Morning, Marty. How are you?
0: I'm very well, Dan. I'm very well. I'm trying to give away this cash all week, but it's still here. Could you be the lucky winner?
2: I'll get it now. You only had a chance, okay?
0: We'll give you a chance, Dan. We're going to play it for you here and wish you all the luck in the world this morning and see how we go. Fingers crossed for you, Dan. Here we go. Now, Dan Sweeney and Letterkenny, what is this morning's secret sound?
2: I think it's, you're checking your oil and your water and your car and you're putting down the bonnet.
0: A very important job, Dan. A very important job. Yeah, checking the bonnets.
2: It mightn't be that.
0: Let's see if it's right or wrong. Not right, Dan.
2: Thank you very much for coming on.
0: Appreciate it. Have a good Thursday. Thank you very much. Lovely to have Amanda on from Dunfanaghy and Dan Sweeney from Letterkenny. That's this morning's secret sound. So it remains a cash tomorrow morning. €1,900 tomorrow morning. Keep it right here. This is the Naughty Alarm Clock.
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0: Finishing off this morning with a nice track from Madonna from back in the 80s. That's called Holiday. Over to Greg Hughes for this morning's show. Greg, how are you?
1: Good, Martin. Good. Looking forward to another Thursday.
0: I know. Bank holiday weekend up ahead.
1: One of them. Public holiday.
0: You need a break.
1: I stopped calling them bank holiday Mondays after they destroyed the country. So it's public holiday weekend.
0: Public holiday weekend.
1: Okay.
0: Cheers, Greg.
1: Enjoy. Thanks very much indeed. Okay, it is 9 o'clock. Time for a news update. Let's go over to Donal Kavanagh.
2: Thank you, Greg. Good morning. The HSE's been told there's a need to double the number of car parking spaces at Letterkenny University Hospital, responding to questions from councillors Jerry McMonagall and Kieran Brogan at a regional health forum meeting this week. Officials said there are plans for a further 125 spaces on top of the 1,100 already there, but both councillors say more must be done. Councillor McMonagall and Councillor Brogan sought and were promised a meeting on site with the HSE's Estates Department locally ahead of the publication of the hospital's development control plan. Councillor Brogan says that meeting will reap results.
3: I believe there is capacity within the existing campus at the moment. So what I thought with my councillor colleague, Sarah McMonagall, that we would meet on site and have a look at all the options available. I think more can be done there around having space. Patients who in particular will be coming for appointments and stuff like that don't need the extra stress of worrying about will they get parked or will they not. And I think there's an onus on us to try and do something about that.
2: The first witness has been called this morning at the trial of Geoffrey Donaldson over alleged historical sexual offences. It's the first week of the trial. It's expected to last between 3 and 4 weeks at Newry Crown Court. TDs are calling for new measures to tackle an increase in fraud. The National Economic Crime Strategy would provide a framework for banks, the Gardaí and social media companies to work together on the issue. The Dáil's Finance Committee also wants a mandatory fraud reimbursement scheme established. The committee's chair is Deputy Mairead Farrell.
4: The way that this would work is that it's a 50-50 thing. This is the way it's working in Britain. It's that those who send and those who receive the money in terms of the financial institutions would back up that money. The issue here is, though, that obviously the issue of fraud at the moment is a lot more complex than just that. That doesn't mean that there will be a reduction in fraud, so that would only be one of the many recommendations.
2: Atlantis area councillor is urging all campervan drivers to use the proper waste disposal facilities available throughout the county. Councillor Michael McLafferty says he was driving from Dunfanaghy toward Falcarra on the N56 earlier this week when he saw a campervan in front of him emptying water from a hose pipe underneath the chassis. Councillor McLafferty says he can't say for certain that this was wastewater, but either way, this isn't acceptable behaviour.
5: I take it to be some sort of wastewater. I was actually challenged on social media with this, and they said to me that it was a person's kitchen sink water was going out. It doesn't matter whether it's kitchen sink water, grey water, bathroom water, shower water, whatever the case may be. My point of view on it is full stop. It should not be going out, and it shouldn't be going out along our N56. And I would just appeal to all camper vans or caravans or otherwise, while you're here in the county, please, by all means, enjoy your county, but just be responsible with your waste.
2: And Donegal County Council says the L2384 Cavan Hill Ross Gear Road will be closed until 3 o'clock this afternoon to allow for necessary roadworks. Alternative routes are available via Port Hall or the N14. And the weather forecast, dry with sunny spells this morning, turning cloudier in the afternoon with some light rain and drizzle this evening. Top temperatures today 20 to 24 degrees Celsius with moderate southeasterly breezes. 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
1: Yes, indeed. Hello and good morning. It is 4 minutes past nine on this Thursday, the 20th of May, 2026. How are you all keeping? I really do hope you are very well indeed. And hopefully we can enjoy your company here for the next 2 hours in the Greg Hughes Show. We've got loads coming up for you, as always. So all the top stories, we'll keep you all across those. We look forward to hearing your comments. I'll give you the numbers in a moment. That and so much more besides. 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And also, we're on Facebook across all of our Facebook pages as well. So it's all good. You can stick around, listen, watch, whatever you want to do. We really do appreciate it. And I don't say that lightly, I mean that. The Tyrconnell Tribune today, a serious collision that saw two cars written off near Illestrin is going to see the council introduce urgent traffic safety measures. Councillor Michael McBride said residents fear that there will be a fatality at the dangerous corner on the back road from Illestrin to Churchill in the townland of Coolboy. He's been contacted by residents after two drivers had a miraculous escape when their cars collided there recently. He says that clearly there is a need for immediate traffic safety measures to reduce the risk of life or serious injury at the corner. I'm sure if you are familiar with that road, you are familiar with the dangerous area they talk of. It says here that it's going to see the council introduce urgent traffic measures, which would be quite an advancement because normally, even when we see, quite serious concerns as it relates to safety, the problem is, getting them addressed. But according to the paper, the council is going to introduce urgent traffic safety measures there. Okay, well, that's good news if that's the case. The Donegal news this morning, halting Donegal's heartbreaking road death tally is the top target of the county senior Garda figures this bank holiday weekend. They assured the Donegal News that a high visibility presence of traffic guardy and top level checkpoints will target drivers after the recent loss of three lives. Seven people have been killed on Donegal roads this year already, and guardy say they'll do everything they can over the coming days to prevent more tragedies. The area's new superintendent, Siobhan Mullahan, who is based at Letterkenny Garda Station, delivered this stark message to all motorists. And, we need the guards out, I suppose. And a lot of people will say, well, I never see the guards or I don't see a checkpoint. They're there. But the reality is it comes down to us. We're the road users, whether we're driving or cycling or walking. We are the road users. And it's not a nanny state either. We have to take our share of responsibility over this weekend. And the reason why is statistically they're more dangerous and lots of people will be around. And we just have to be extra careful because it's in our hands. The guards will do their bit, but it's in our hands. Record breaking, over 1 million passengers used Derry's train station. There's more inside the paper. Quite a figure there. That's the Derry News, by the way. I want to read the story about Ireland and Israel playing football. But Israel at the moment, after their genocide in Palestine, broadly recognised as such, are doing the exact same in Lebanon now. Very similar language, asking civilians to move out of swathes of southern Lebanon because they're effectively going to carpet bomb it, and everything in that area is deemed to be an official target. But I couldn't find that coverage in any of the papers to put the next story into context, so I took it off the internet. So Israel's military says it has carried out fresh strikes on southern Lebanon, targeting what it called Hezbollah infrastructure. Social media videos from Tyre, one of Lebanon's biggest cities, show dust-covered crowds of people gathered around collapsed buildings. On Wednesday, the Israel Defense Forces has urged residents to move north of Sahrani River, about 25 miles from the border. The IDF said it would act with extreme force, accusing Hezbollah of repeated ceasefire violations. Hezbollah, which has accused Israel of violating the ceasefire, said its fighters had clashed with Israeli troops on Wednesday. So this is the same as we saw in Palestine, sort of collective punishment. There's no justification if Hezbollah are firing rockets or drones or whatever it might be. But this is an entire population, again, being displaced and their infrastructure being destroyed to leave nothing for them to return. And why might Israel do that? But anyway, so that's what's happening. As I say, I couldn't find the coverage in any of the papers today. That's not a criticism. Maybe that developed overnight. But we're going to play Israel in soccer, which is remarkable. And we've heard the two ministers say that they are not going to attend. But we're asking our players to do so. I wonder how free is their will not to play against Israel if they so wish. Because really, what this does, if we do play Israel, whether you agree with Israel or don't agree with Israel, this point still stands. So bear with me, please. If we are introducing bills like you know, the Occupied Territories Bill, where we've made this bold commitment not to buy fruit and veg. But if we are doing that, and if we are criticising Israel, and we're doing all of this, why are we still playing them in soccer? Well, why don't we just start playing Russia in soccer as well? You know, why has Russia been banned from the Eurovision, from the European Football Championships, from the World Cup, etc.? You know, in the Houses of Parliament, the Dáil, the Seanad, were critical of Israel, were seeking to not take their produce as some sort of a protest. We say we're going to lead out in Europe to try and get some sort of EU-wide sanctions, yet we're asking our soccer players, sport, to effectively counterbalance that and say, well, you know what, they're all right, we'll play a bit of soccer. When I say they, I'm not talking about Israel as a whole. I don't know the people, and I'm sure the government's actions aren't on behalf of all of their people. I'm speaking about the current government, the country, that is running the country. So I don't understand. The circle cannot be squared in my mind, but there is growing expectation in government, that's the Ireland government, that Ireland's forthcoming soccer matches against Israel will be moved outside the country amid rising security concerns. Ireland's players have been called upon to boycott the Nations League fixture in October in protest at the war in Gaza. Sports ministers Patrick O'Donovan and junior minister Charlie McConnell both said yesterday they would not attend the fixture when asked if they would consider not going as a form of personal protest. Now again, if those two guys have decided they're not going, why? And why are we fulfilling these fixtures then? So the government, can effectively say, well, we didn't endorse it, we didn't go, but our football players are being asked to do so. Anyway, reading on, any decision to move the fixture from Dublin's Aviva Stadium to a neutral venue in another country rests solely with the FAI. Government sources have told the Irish Daily Mail they expect to receive confirmation that the fixture will be moved in the coming days. Minister O'Donovan hinted yesterday at the Oireachtas Sports Committee that such plans were afoot. Again, so I would appreciate it. I'm not playing possum here. I'm not being purposely silly. I just want some of you out there maybe to help me understand. 086 60 25000 is the WhatsApp and the text number. Or give us a call on 07491 25000. Now, I know the audience is probably a little younger at this time of year, so I'll try and be careful with my coverage of the front page of the Irish Times. Traumatic instances to be recalled at Donaldson's abuse trial. Jurors in the trial of former DUP leader Jeffrey Donaldson will hear about difficult and traumatic instances the two alleged victims in the case claim occurred when they were children, Newry Crown Court has heard. During the opening of the prosecution case yesterday, the jury of seven men and five women was told that Donaldson was always silent when he carried out the abuse on one of his alleged victims. He went on to inappropriately have contact with her. Jurors heard about an alleged rape of one of the alleged victims, known as Complainant B, by Donaldson. She was allegedly abused from the age of 7 to 13. The court also heard, which I think was very interesting to come from today's hearing, the court also heard of a church meeting arranged between Complainant B and Donaldson, this back in the mid-1990s, when he apologised for what he had done in the past. Now, I believe one of the complainants will take, will give evidence today. Very, very tough, very difficult on them, I'm sure. If you're over 50, be careful, be extra careful, because the scammers are targeting you. AI-generated online adverts promoting bogus state-backed investment schemes are being used by sophisticated scammers to target over 50s who own the bulk of Ireland's savings savings glut, they call it here. This is in the Irish Independent. Figures from An Garda Síochána show reports of investment fraud rose by more than 20% last year, with losses exceeding 20 million. Right? So this is why we do these scams. A lot of us might go, well, I'd never get caught out with that. But people are getting caught out every day. And that's why we have to make sure we platform the issues. That continued into 2026 with criminals swift to jump on opportunities created by emerging AI technologies. The fraudsters are using increasingly realistic AI-generated images and videos of politicians and business people to trick consumers. But the bottom line is this. Do not do not invest or give anyone money or details unless you literally know them. You know, why would you do something like that online with your nest egg that might be there for you as you get older? The Farmers Journal, winter finishers continue to reel from persistent beef price cuts, which base quotes or with base quotes for bullocks dropping a further 10 cent to 6.30 to 6.40 a kilogram this week. Someone scribbled all over the paper, so I'm struggling to read it here. Heifer quotes have dropped to 6.40 to 6.50 a kilogram. Finishers are currently staring at losses of 500 to 600 euro a head on autumn 2025 purchases of store cattle. It is a problem. It is a problem indeed. Some people not making back the money they have invested. The Daily Sun, the Irish Sun, tells us that just over half the 2,706 complaints against Gardaí to Fórsa, the Office of the Police Ombudsman, were deemed admissible. 27% related to dissatisfaction with Garda investigations. Roads policing accounted for 15% of complaints and 12% over concerns during arrests. Half of the admissible complaints were referred back to An Garda Síochána Síochána to resolve. The figures in the annual report published yesterday cover the last 9 months of 2025. So 2,706 complaints, and over half of those complaints, stroke criticisms, were deemed to be valid. And finally, there's a picture this morning of Michael Kelly in most of the papers. He's the American chap who was arrested in relation to the death of Michael Gaine. And maybe you missed it, but he was arrested eventually. He engaged with the media and protested his innocence. Anyway, a man charged with the murder of Kerry farmer Michael Gaine has been sent forward for trial. US national Michael Kelly, 54, was given the standard alibi warning yesterday by Judge David Waters when he appeared in front of him at Tralee District Court. The judge told Kelly that if he planned to rely on an alibi, he'd have to disclose this to the prosecution within 14 days. All right, that's a look at some of the stories in the papers today. Right, let us take a break. But before we do, here is the company, thankfully, who sponsors the papers every day, and we really do appreciate it.
12: 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Now with the new look, Mountaintop Diner.
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0: The Saturday Shuffle this week is live from the build-up to the Letterkenny Pride Festival. Join Paul McDevitt from 12 at Ungreenan Theatre. 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
3: 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The time is...
1: The time now is 9.20. We're going to go now straight to Deputy Charles Ward from the 100% Redress Party. Good morning to you, Deputy.
4: Good morning, Greg. Good morning to all the listeners and viewers.
1: Right. Okay. I just want to talk about what you're talking about in the Dáil. Very important story, and you got a decent response from Micheál Martin, I think, in relation to it. But I want to talk about some speculation surrounding IS-465. We're expecting that due to be released either just before or after the weekend. And I'm hearing some concerns about it. Whilst there might be some positives, there could also be delays. What do you understand will be contained within as much as we know?
4: Well, as much as we know, that we've given the date of either Friday or Monday. And basically, there's a lot of speculation, but that's what it is. It's speculation. It's until you get your eyes on the document and you can start to go through the document. You know, this is what we're waiting for. You know,
1: one of the big issues within that, though, will be whether or not foundations are included or not. A lot of people waiting very patiently on that. Is your understanding that they will be included?
4: Well, we're hearing different things, and I don't want to speculate. You know, okay. I would be cautious, but yeah, it's like everything else. We just have to wait till we see the devil.
1: My understanding is then that they will be included, but it's going to require legislative change. So if that is the case, and I know, and it's obvious you're trying to avoid speculation, if that is the case, how long might that take, do you think?
4: Well, you've got to look at it like this, Greg. When this IS-465 drops, there is a trigger then that within 6 months that the scheme, the government have to look at the scheme, okay? So you're kind of hoping that we can get this fitted in together, because people are waiting years and years to progress this scheme. And for us to progress this scheme properly, you know, IS-465 has to be done correctly. And the foundations are included in this, then we have to make sure that it's done in such a way that we can move forward in a positive manner. And that, it doesn't mean delay after delay after delay, which has happened before. The people on the ground know what's going on. We all know what's going on in Donegal. This has been going on for 14 plus years. It's time now that the government do the right thing by the people and let's progress this.
1: My concern would be it is already kind of stalled to some extent for an awful lot of people. And rather than a positive announcement potentially on fans, that actually it'll even lock it up more, because people that might be on the fence of progressing might wait until such time as they know precisely how foundations would be included, how that would be covered by the legislation, and how that would be covered financially. So in a way, if we get that announcement, is there a danger that this could quite literally push the pause button on this scheme?
4: At the moment, you would think that, because the government's built-in trigger when IS-465 is published means within a six-month period they would have to review it. What I would be pushing for is that review starts immediately. As soon as IS-465 comes into play, we're on it.
1: But the problem is, we're heading into the summer recess.
4: Yeah, this is the problem, you know. And I think that we need to actually pursue this now. We need to pursue it and make sure that we have a way forward, because, you know, every time it's delay after delay. And Greg, you know, you've covered this for years. We've got into how many summer recesses from 2020, 2021. We were waiting on stuff, legislation, and now it's coming to the stage again where this could be potentially the same issue again. But this time it's got, the scheme has to evolve and it has to include the foundations and the amount of people that are left behind. And it's a series of small fixes in the long term that could actually get people out and help them get on with their lives.
1: Okay. Well, listen, we will obviously analyse and break down the implications of all of this. It might be Tuesday before it's released. It's a public holiday on Monday, but I don't know. Maybe it's just a case of hitting return on a keyboard.
4: Greg, can I just say that?
1: Yeah, please.
4: That's the way it will be done. It will be dropped into their the NSAI website.
1: Okay, right. Yeah.
4: And that's how it's done. So it's automated. It could be just a flick of the button. Right, don't know.
1: Okay. Right. Now, you raised an issue in the door. We know how stressful this whole process can be. And when something is very stressful, the one thing that can perhaps make it slightly less stressful is clear communication. Now, you raised the issue of and I wonder, is it an isolated issue, Charles, of a Donegal woman who got conflicting information, really highs and lows stuff. So outline that story that you gave the doll yesterday.
4: Yeah, so a woman has made contact with me regarding her family situation, and her family situation where they applied to the scheme in 2022, an IS465 registered engineer came out, tested the house, done all the stuff the engineer's meant to do, basically came back and said, this house needs to be demolished, it's structurally unsafe. Then for the housing agency then, wouldn't accept that and give her an option two. She appealed that. She'd been waiting since 2022. And then all of a sudden, on the 18th of May, she gets an email 9 o'clock in the morning saying that it's going to be full demolition and that she can get on with her life. Now, I spoke to her regarding this and she was delighted. Absolutely. It was like the weight of the world had lifted off her shoulders. Mm. Her and her husband are hitting towards the 60 mark. They've done everything in their life right, worked hard, put their kids through college, and their home has crumbled. And finally, there's light at the end of the tunnel. Only several hours later, an email sent out saying that there was a mistake and that it's now been sent back to the housing agency for them to make a determination on. That means you'll have to go and get testing again and go through the whole process again. But during this, it's the communication I have the issue with, where this woman was waiting in April for a decision and contacted the relative bodies regarding this and was told that the person dealing with this is on holiday, she'll open her email and let you know. This is unacceptable way to be treating people in defective concrete homes. And I've said this, unacceptable that they have to be left for somebody in Dublin to open up an email to read out to them. And then when they do open up an email and send them the correspondence, it's the wrong correspondence. It's a ridiculous situation. This is driving people over the edge.
1: Yeah.
4: And it's not tolerated.
1: And just to remind people, option two is outer and inner leaf demolition, leaving the internal walls. I think people, and correct me if I'm wrong there, but I think people will be astonished that that's still happening. Because we're debating whether or not fans might be included or not. Can you imagine spending hundreds of thousands of euro building a new house around defective blocks? It's mental.
4: It's mental, Greg. And the fact of the matter is that house then, at the moment, can't be sold. Who's going to buy it? Who's going to buy a house that's retaining defective materials? You know, at the end of the day,
1: like, some of those walls are weight-bearing.
4: These walls are weight-bearing. And they call, so when you, if, I'll just give you a quick one. If you remove all the outer walls and you leave the roof sitting on the internal wall to rest, Damage will occur. And it's just because these walls do not suffer the same weather damage as the exterior and interior walls that are carrying water. They're still damaged. They're still defective. They're still defective materials. It's just because they're using the external, the inside of the house. They are defective blocks. They contain the same damaged material that's in the outer leaf and inner leaf.
1: Might that be also addressed in this new IS465?
4: I pray that we finally follow science. That's what we're looking at. If we follow science and do this the correct way, then there is a way out of here. But if we don't, then we're kicking it down the road again. It should have been from the beginning, I've said it, full demolition and foundations taken out. You cannot leave the risk to families with foundations left in if it occurs down the line.
1: There's no answer to this, but of course, says, well, maybe there is. We're due to start demolition right now. Do I hold off or wait? I mean, if I presume if they begin that process now and foundations are included, but that could take months upon months upon months to be formalised in legislation.
4: Yeah.
1: But we're also talking about multiple tens of thousands of euro if they decide to take out their own fans. What do you say to someone like that?
4: But this is it, Greg. You know what I mean? I would say to anybody on this scheme now, consult with your engineer, okay? And talk to your engineer regarding this. This is a decision that you shouldn't have to make. You should be able to get on with your life, but it's like everything else. Right now, the way the scheme is right now, you have to pay for them foundations, and depending on what it is, Greg, we all look at houses and we think they're the same. We don't know what's going on underneath the ground.
1: This is worrying because, you know, what does this person do in the situation? No one can actually advise them what to do. That's the sad thing. They have to make their call. But also what we don't know, because we did see some increases in the past and there was a retrospective element to it, like, we don't even know maybe in the process whether or not there is a retrospective element to including foundations. I'm not saying there will be, but we simply don't know. And if there were, we don't know how far back it might go. So it's a real catch 22.
4: And Greg, we have to remember there was a number of families left behind with the last retrospective payment that never received it.
1: And it's a tiny number in the wider scale of things. It's crazy. It was a couple of million.
4: It's crazy. It's a couple of million. And I just want to say something when I've got you on here. I'm doing another QPL today regarding a family with a disability who have an outer leaf remediation granted to them. They have the lady of the house. She was paralyzed in a car accident. And basically what happened was there's a disability hoist hooked onto the wall of a house that's crumbling, but they've given them outer leaf remediation. And I cannot understand how an engineer could come out and look at a structure building that's failing and give it outer leaf remediation when the inner leaf is just as bad as the outer leaf.
1: Just
4: and
1: to be
4: somebody
1: clear,
4: with a disability is depending on that internal wall to support them.
1: Yeah, so I just want to make sure I get the language right and I'm not correcting you. When we say outer leaf, it's both the inner and outer external walls.
4: So it's outer leaf is the outside, that the plaster's attached to outside.
1: Yeah.
4: They've been given an outer leaf remediation, okay?
1: What option is that then?
4: That would be as a hybrid between 2 and 3.
1: Right, understood. Okay, I get it now. I get it. So two is both external walls. The hybrid between 2 and 3 is an external wall, but you keep the internal wall and the internal walls.
4: But what's happening here, this is an extension that was built onto a house, okay? This lady's extension is crumbling. They've given her an outer leaf remediation, okay? It's unacceptable. She's a disabled lady who has the
1: hoist attached frame, to the wall.
4: The hoist is attached to the wall, each end of the wall, to help her get out of bed. This wall is structurally unsound and unsafe inside. But an engineer and the housing authority have looked at this and said, external leaf is okay. The outer leaf needs to be replaced. It's crazy.
1: Given any indication as it relates to social housing?
4: Nothing yet.
1: Okay.
4: Nothing yet.
1: Right. Right. We'll leave it there. Thank you very much indeed. That's 100% redress, Deputy Charles Ward. What do you think about that? Does that affect you? 086 60 25,000. It just goes to show, you know, and people are under so much stress and pressure. You know, it really is. Until we get this right, and we have to get it right, but until we do, the emotional stress, like, it's chipping away at people's years. There's nothing like financial or home stress. It's up there with the worst stresses, and there's just no doubt that high stress, high pressure like this has a negative impact on people's mental health. Sadly, we know some people have ended their lives over this. There isn't a plaque or a list of names, but we all know. We know, don't we? Because they simply could not take it for many, many different reasons. But before that, there is this very negative impact on people's physical and mental health as a result of the stress. You know. Okay, back with more shortly.
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8: To celebrate Cruinniú na n-óg on Saturday, June 6th, we are calling on the young people of Ireland to unleash their creativity and imagination through letters, poems or songs. Here's a letter that was submitted last year.
24: I'm one of the children of Ireland and I love to create. Some of us build things, some of us draw, some of us dance, some of us imagine quietly, but all of us have ideas. And Cruinniú na n-óg is our day that says, your ideas matter. It's not about winning or being the best. It's about making something, anything, that's ours. Like a song with no words, a drawing that makes no sense, a robot made from cereal boxes, a dream that doesn't need permission. Thank you for helping give us a National Day of Creativity.
8: 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Cruinniú na n-óg, unleash your creative spark.
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1: A caller says, is it true if you take down a defective block home, you cannot use the bison slabs again, yet they expect you to build on the same foundations? I'll throw that out to our listeners. Someone would know. That sounds like not the right thing, but maybe. I don't know. Let me know, please. I'll just put out that question again. Is it true if you take down a defective block home, you cannot use the bison slabs again, yet they expect you to build on the same foundations? General texts coming in here now. I'm sick of local business person on Main Street who's using the public footpath for parking and not just for offloading goods. It's there all day. You probably know who you are. On the issue of Israel, hi Gregory, Ireland's fixture against Israel. The game should not be played anywhere. Government position is what we have come to expect, words but no action. How, as a government, can you recognise a genocide and at the same time invite their representatives into our country? Feeble excuses that politics and sports should be separate. Well, we know that that's not the case because we take stands in this area previously. Sport and politics have always been intertwined. What about FIFA, peace presentation to Trump? Micheál Martin, Simon Harris and every government representative are complicit. Words mean nothing. We need action, and now we have a chance to do something. Morning, Greg. We absolutely should not be playing Israel or having any involvement with the country. Nobody should, until they're held accountable for the horrific atrocities that they have done and are still doing. Mainstream media rarely cover what's actually happening in Gaza or Lebanon most of the time. Israel is portrayed as the victim. It's awful, and years to come, our grandkids will be asking us why we all turned a blind eye. Yes, we reflect on history, don't we? We say, well, how could that have happened? And yet here we are living it live now. Right, on to something completely different. Sinead joins me now. Hi, Sinead.
25: Hey, Greg, how are you?
1: I'm fabulous. What about yourself?
25: Oh, a wee bit stressed out, a wee bit late for a wedding, but sure.
1: You're not the bride, are you?
25: No, definitely not the bride.
1: I was going to say, because that'd be okay, right? You know, it's okay if you're a little bit... So I won't delay you. We're trying to reunite people with stuff, right? So the question is, are you missing two bags of shopping? Tell me the story.
25: So yesterday I finished work a wee bit earlier to get my hair done for the wedding today. I parked on Main Street from roughly 10 past five until 5:45. And then I went into Super Value for the guts of maybe 5-10 minutes from 5:45 to 6:00. And last night I noticed there was two bags in the car, but I just assumed the sister put the recyclable bottles into the car. And then it was only this morning I looked more into it and I was like, hold on a minute here, there's actually groceries in here. So I took it in and looked at it. And yeah, there's a few things. Now, there was ice cream, and I'd say the ice cream is definitely gone with the heat that's in it. But there is one thing that is very salvageable, so I'd love to return that to them because I won't use it.
1: Well, now you'd have to tell me, or maybe you can't. It's okay.
25: It's just a bottle of alcohol.
1: Oh, right. Okay. yeah. Maybe they'd had one before they put the shopping in the wrong car. Do you think that's what happened? Do you think they maybe...
25: That's what the sister... Yeah, maybe. Because, I don't know. Because I had a bag of shoes in the back of the car, so you would see. I don't know. Maybe they also have a bag of shoes in their car.
1: Right, okay. So if you accidentally mislaid your shopping, we have it here. The ice cream is a goner, but there's other stuff that can be... But there's two things, Sinead. Please lock your car when you're not in it.
25: Don't tell me, Greg, I'm being flat-out, being
1: I'm getting Garda Grania Doherty onto you every Tuesday morning. She's saying the same thing. Come here. I am the biggest culprit at that. I am. So I'm not having a go. I'm only joking. Right. So were you in Dunloe yesterday? Did you misplace your shopping? Sinead, do you want to give a shout-out to the happy couple before I let you go?
25: Sorry?
1: Do you want to give a shout-out to the happy couple before I let you go? It's up to you. You don't have to.
25: Yeah, absolutely. Lord John Galler.
1: Okay. Well, listen,
25: hopefully they have a good day.
1: Have a wonderful day yourself, Sinead. Thanks for squeezing us in. I really appreciate it.
25: Bye-bye,
1: Sinead. Bye-bye, Sinead. So if you were shopping yesterday, I remember twice my mother back in the day. It was when people used to go into banks, you know, so mum and dad would go into Donegal Town, park outside the AIB there, you know, the usual stuff. Dad would sit in the car, double park, don't you know. Mum would run into the bank. But on two occasions, she opened the door, fully got into the car and sat there and looked at the fella driving the vehicle and was like, well, that's not Sylvester. What do I do? And had to get out of the car twice. She did that, which is quite amusing watching on. Have you had any issues like that yourself? Ever got into the wrong car? But anyway, listen, I don't want to detract from Sinead. She wants to reunite these items and this bag to the rightful owner. Independent Councillor Declan Meehan is my next guest, and he's joining us to outline his calls on the HSE to review how breast check appointments are allocated. Because 40% of women called to attend for breast check did not attend the first screening. These are new figures, Declan, but it's not a new problem. This is something that has been going on for quite some time. We need to get to the bottom of it, don't we?
9: Absolutely, Greg. This is a critical women's health issue, and breast check provides an excellent service, but it's very much dependent on people attending and people knowing when and where they should attend for their

0: showed that across the West and Northwest, nearly 2,500 women are waiting more than 2 years for their first breast check appointment, and over 18,000 women are waiting more than 2 years for their call back appointment. So there is clearly a huge issue with breast check. And I would argue, and certainly put it to the HSE on Tuesday, that there's something wrong with the appointment allocation system and communication with women when 40% of women nationally are not turning up for their first appointment.
1: Mm. That 20,000 figure that you mentioned, when you say, you know, they're waiting more than 2 years for the first breast check, I mean, they're not actively waiting. They haven't signed up. They're on a list effectively. That doesn't really matter, but it's a point of clarification. But 40% of women that are called do not attend. 4 out of 10, whatever it is, whether or not they're saying, do you know what, it's grand, or I'm too young, or it's too far away, or that time doesn't suit me, or they forget they got the call. Whatever it is, we need to get to the bottom of that, because unfortunately some of these services, dependent where they are, and we've seen it in the past, are use it or lose it.
0: Absolutely, Greg. And look, one of the issues is, as with anything in the HSE and in their health service, is a resource issue. So we have the breast check van that is mobile throughout the county, but it is largely based in Letterkenny for 6 months and Donegal for 6 months, Donegal Town. So that's quite far away, obviously, when it's based in Donegal Town from large parts of the county. And that could be one of the issues why people aren't turning up for their appointments across County Donegal. Now, the HSE have added a number of vans across the West and Northwest over the past number of years, but it's clear that more needs to be added. One of the, I suppose, explanations from the HSE is that, you know, this demographic is a rapidly growing in numbers, people aged over the age of 50. But we know that. This isn't a surprise to us. We know that we have an ageing population. We need to put the resources in where they are needed. And this is one example of that.
1: Mm. Yeah, it definitely needs an investigation to find out what the situation is. You're to raise that on Tuesday, are you?
0: Tuesday just passed.
1: Okay, and what was the response then? Sorry, Declan. What was the response?
0: Yeah, the response, Greg, was that kind of every point that I made, Tony Canavan, Regional Executive Officer for HSE West and Northwest, accepted it, yeah. Particularly around the need for better communication and for different ways to communicate with women about their appointments. The vast majority of communication is via letter. And again, if 40% of people aren't turning up for their appointment, then there's obviously issues with that. So they are trying to encourage people to contact Breast Check to provide them with email addresses and phone numbers as well. And what's also really important to say is this is for people who are not symptomatic. This is a regular screening program. And anyone who is worried or feels that they are symptomatic, or if they have a particular family history of breast cancer, that they should make an appointment with their GP to go and speak to them about their concerns, whether they might have symptoms or whether they might just have concerns from a family history point of view, and not just wait on the breast check screening appointment.
1: Yeah, because I presume those waiting on follow-ups, the 18,000, you know, their risk status increases slightly. I'm not saying that as a medical opinion, but all I'm saying is that all of this doubles actually the waiting time for them, I presume, if 40% don't turn up but the slots are there. You know what I mean? It pushes everyone further down the track. Okay, listen, thank you very much for that. I do appreciate it.
0: Thanks, Greg.
1: All right, Councillor Declan Meehan there. A caller straight in says, I don't feel comfortable going to a van for breast check. It's a terrible and embarrassing have to go to a van instead of the hospital. If more men got breast cancer, we would have a proper clinic with mammograms available in a clinic and not a car park. Now, no shade here. This is everyone's entitled to do what they want to do. But if you are a woman out there and you have been called for an appointment and didn't go, can you help us understand why? Is it because, and as I say, it's completely up to you, and there's no right or wrong answer per se, certainly from me in terms of criticism. Was it distance? Was it timing? Was it, you know, it'll be okay, I'll be grand for this one, and sure, I'll be recalled for another one, and I check my breasts in the shower and everything seems fine. You know, like, if you can give us a bit of an understanding and insight, and anonymously, of course, you can just WhatsApp us 086 60 25.

0: thousand. But I'm not prying into your private life or anything like that. It's just in case some of you out there want to help us. This caller, I think, is amongst those that's not comfortable going to a van for their breast check or her breast check. So that could be one of the reasons. Let us know, please. 086 60 25,000. The number of families, this is back to defective blocks, the number of families, including thousands of children who are suffering stress, anxiety and trauma because of this housing scandal is disgraceful. It is. And, do you know, there's certain elements of covering this since the beginning. One of the things I thought really was quite telling was that one of the schools in Inishowen, a common theme of creative writing as part of their education was defective concrete blocks. So if they had to write a song, it would be about defective concrete blocks. If they had to write a poem, there would be something about defective concrete blocks. If they had to write an essay, same, DCB. And, you know, that just shows how intertwined it is. Rather than it being about adventure or unrequited love or exploration, we've got a whole generation, multiple generations of children where, and it was very prominent in one particular school, where when they get paper and pen to hand, they contextualize something in their life through DCB. That's tough. That has an emotional impact on them. There's just no doubt about that.
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0: Right, I think I've accidentally opened an old weather forecast here. I don't want to give out bad information. It's actually a very warm, bright and mostly dry day across the county. Donegal's seen a good deal of sunshine and clear skies. Temperature is 21 to 23 degrees. Now, I'll come back to a more detailed weather forecast for you a little later on the issue of breast check. It's a little cramped in the waiting area, but it's very fast and efficient. I much prefer the van to entering the hospital and waiting for hours. That's the flip side. So maybe our previous listener might consider that. Greg, I was talking to a lady from Ukraine last week and she told me she was going on holidays. I asked her, was she going somewhere nice? Yes, she said, I'm going home for 2 weeks. I was taken back as I thought the reason the Ukrainians were here in Ireland was because they were fleeing war. I'd like to know what people think of that, as we are giving millions to Ukraine to keep them here. If things are so bad in Ukraine, how come they can go back for a holiday? Thanks. That comes in for Caroline. I don't know. I can't speak on behalf of the lady. I doubt she's going back to Kyiv at the moment because it is being bombarded by Russia. But there are large swathes of that country whereby there's very little activity, Russian activity. And that's not to say a bomb couldn't drop in your head at any given moment, but there is very little. That being said, we do have a scheme whereby people can not only flee Ukraine if they have concerns. It could simply be, not simply be, it could be because they don't want their sons to be conscripted. That can happen as well. Or it could be the fact that they can be far better off here, better social welfare, better wages if they're working, and a real big lump of cash per month towards accommodation. So those are the rules, but they're not compelled to stay here. They don't have to stay here. It's not part of it. So I suppose those are some of the options. Back to road safety. To the lorry driver on the Clare Road near the little roundabout Donegal Town at 4:15 yesterday, tailgating line of traffic, blasting the horn, expecting everyone to pull in so you could overtake into oncoming traffic. It's reckless and dangerous. Maybe show a bit of respect for other road users before someone gets hurt. Not the first time this has happened either. What would you do in that situation? That's clearly dangerous driving. I would be flabbergasted if there wasn't a telephone number or a company name or logo on that articulated lorry. If you saw that, maybe this listener did, maybe they didn't, but if you saw that, would you be inclined to take the number plate and ring the company and say, look, I was driving around Donegal Town yesterday, 251DL, blah, blah, blah, was honking the horn, overtaking dangerously. Would that be the responsible thing to do, or would that be a bit telling tales? I don't know. Good morning, Greg. Any possibility you can discuss how the new EU Pact on Migration and Asylum officially comes into law on June 12th across the European Union? What will this mean for us? Interesting. Let's line a guest up, or maybe we might require two. But yes, of course we will find out the ins and outs of that. That's a very important matter because it does affect us. We were talking about tourism yesterday. Many of you messaged in relation to that. The weather is such a help, says the listener. This is a glorious day today. Inishowen looks magnificent. More weather like this, please. You're right, of course. But I think also what we must understand, people coming to this part of the world are not coming here for the weather as such. Like, say, for instance, we were talking yesterday about golfing holidays. Like, people coming here from Germany or America or England or wherever, they know what weather they're getting. They know it's going to be breezy. They know most likely they're going to be playing a links course. And they come here for that challenge because they see Rory McIlroy and the boys doing it on courses in Ireland and Scotland, etc. So I think when we live here, we live and die for the weather. I think anyone coming here kind of knows what to expect. Interesting, like in Spain, where you go on holidays, potentially, a lot of the locals head north. They head north to cooler climes for the summer holidays. Isn't it interesting? We're going from this weather to holiday in their backyard, and they're leaving the backyard to go on holiday somewhere else where it's cooler. Anyway, lots to come up in the second hour of the show. Stay where you are.
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15: Good morning, it's 10 o'clock. Donal Kavanagh at the news desk. The HSE's been told there's a need to double the number of car parking spaces at Letterkenny University Hospital, responding to questions from councillors Jerry McMonagall and Kieran Brogan at a regional health forum meeting this week. Officials said there are plans for a further 125 spaces on top of the 1,100 already there. Councillor McMonagall and Councillor Brogan sought and were promised a meeting on site with the HSE Estates Department locally ahead of the publication of the hospital's development control plan. Councillor Kieran Brogan believes that meeting will reap results.
16: I believe there is capacity within the existing campus at the moment. So what I thought with my councillor colleague, Jerry McMonagall, that we would meet on site and have a look at all the options available. I think more can be done there around having space. Patients who in particular will be coming for appointments and stuff like that don't need the extra stress of worrying about will they get parked or will they not. And I think there's an onus on us to try and do something about that.
15: The first witness will be called this morning as the trial of Geoffrey Donaldson over alleged historical sexual offences continues. It's the first week of the trial, which is expected to last between 3 and 4 weeks. The former DUP leader has pleaded not guilty to all 18 charges he's facing. His wife Eleanor denies charges of aiding and abetting and is facing a trial of facts. The biggest overhaul of rural housing rules in two decades is being promised by the Taoiseach. Simon Harris told a Fine Gael Parliamentary Party meeting last night there'd be an easing of planning laws, making it easier for families to build homes in the countryside. He says restrictions on the building of houses along rural roadsides and caps on homes on family farm holdings will be eased with the changes going to Cabinet early next month. TDs are calling for measures to tackle an increase in fraud. The National Economic Crime Strategy would provide a framework for banks, the Gardaí and social media companies to work together on the issue. The Dáil's Finance Committee also wants a mandatory fraud reimbursement scheme established. The chair of the committee is Deputy Mairead Farrell.
17: The way that this would work is that it's a 50-50 thing. This is the way it's working in Britain, is that those who send and those who receive the money in terms of the financial institutions would back up that money. The issue here is, though, that obviously the issue of fraud at the moment is a lot more complex than just that. That doesn't mean that there will be a reduction in fraud, so that would only be one of the many recommendations.
15: TDs. A Glenties area councillor is urging all campervan drivers to use the proper waste disposable facilities available in the county. Councillor Michael McLaverty says he was driving from Dunfanaghy toward Falcarra on the N56 earlier this week when he saw a campervan in front of him emptying water from a hosepipe underneath the chassis onto the road. He says he can't say for certain it was wastewater, but either way, it's not acceptable behaviour.
18: I take it to be some sort of wastewater. I was actually challenged on social media with this, and they said to me that it was a person's kitchen sink water was going out. It doesn't matter whether it's kitchen sink water, grey water, bathroom water, shower water, whatever the case may be. My point of view on it is full stop. It should not be going out, and it shouldn't be going out along our N56. And I would just appeal to all camper vans or caravans or otherwise, while you're here in the county, please, by all means, enjoy your county, but just be responsible with your waste.
15: The pressure from data centres means more households are paying more money for electricity. A report from Friends of the Earth and Beyond Fossil Fuels found the rapid expansion of the centres across the country has cost householders €715 million extra on bills between 2015 and 2023. The report suggests they could add a further €600 to the average household energy bill over the next decade, unless there is a change in government policy. Rossi Leonard from Friends of the Earth says the average household is under unfair pressure.
19: Globally, this is completely unprecedented. Data centres are using more energy here in Ireland per capita than anywhere else in the world. And what's that? What that's doing is acting like a rising floor on Ireland's energy demand. And it means that we are more and more vulnerable to price shocks in the wholesale market. And that is driving, all of that is driving up the cost of wholesale prices. And what that means is that when the bill comes in the door to you at home, there is an added cost kind of baked into that bill.
15: And Donegal County Council says the L2384 Cavan Hill Roskir Road will be closed until 3 o'clock this afternoon to allow for necessary roadworks. Alternative routes available via Port Hall and the N14. Dry with sunny spells this morning, turning cloudier in the afternoon with light rain and drizzle this evening. Top temperatures 20 to 24 degrees Celsius with moderate southeasterly breezes. 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We're back with news again at 11 o'clock. 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
20: The obituary notices this Thursday morning, May 28th. The death has taken place at her home of Mary McElhaney, Ní Deiver, Three Trees, Quigley's Point, formerly of Meandoran, Clonmany. Mary's remains will repose at the family home from 11 o'clock this morning. Funeral from there on Sunday afternoon at 2:30, going to Sacred Heart Church Muff for Requiem Mass at 3 o'clock, with burial afterwards in St Mary's Church Cemetery, Clonmany. Family flowers only, please. Donations in lieu, if desired, to palliative care, care of any family member or Comiskey funeral directors. The death has taken place of Audrey Dillies Moody, Ní Curry, 68 Balnamore Road, The Cross, Londonderry. Service of thanksgiving for her life in D&R Hay and Sons Funeral Home, 24A Church Road, Alt McGelvin, tomorrow afternoon at 2 o'clock, followed by burial in Gortanessy Presbyterian Church Burial Ground. Everyone's welcome to call at the funeral home this evening from 6 until 8:30. The death has taken place of Kathleen O'Donnell, Glen Lee, Kelly Beggs, reposing at her residence today from 4 o'clock until 8 o'clock. Funeral Mass tomorrow at 12 noon in St Mary of the Visitation Church, Kelly Beggs, with burial afterwards in the local cemetery. Mass will be streamed on mcn.live. The death has taken place of Eamon Sweeney, Ballinabrocky Fanad, reposing at his late residence today from 11 o'clock with rosary at 9 p.m. Funeral Mass tomorrow at 12 noon in St Mary's Church, Fanavolte, with burial afterwards in the adjoining cemetery. Family time only on the morning of the funeral, please. Family flowers only. Donations in lieu, if desired, to the Tammany Patient Comfort Fund, care of any family member or Eamon Scott Funeral Directors. Funeral Mass will be streamed live on Scott Funeral Directors' Facebook page. The death has taken place of Tony Riley, Tullagh Carrigart, formerly of Kerlough, County Cavan. His remains are reposing at his home today from 12 noon until rosary at 9. Family time after the rosary and on the morning of the funeral. The funeral mass will take place tomorrow morning at 11 o'clock in St John the Baptist Church, Carrigart, with burial afterwards in the adjoining cemetery. Funeral mass can be viewed on Meva Parish Facebook page. Family flowers only. Donations in lieu to the Irish Cancer Society, care of any family member. The death has taken place of Seamus O'Donnell, Crickwarra, Station Road, Fulcara, reposing at his late home today from 11 o'clock until rosary at 9. House private, please, after the rosary and on the morning of the funeral. The funeral mass is in St Finian's Church, Fulcara, tomorrow afternoon at 3 o'clock, with burial afterwards in the adjoining cemetery. Mass can be viewed live on mcn.live. Family flowers only, please. Donations in lieu, if desired, to Fulcara Community Hospital Comfort Fund, care of any family member or James Harkin Funeral Director. The death has taken place of Mary Dugan, Perth, Scotland, formerly of Tullyillion near Burtonport. Mary's remains will repose in St Columba's Church Acres this evening, arriving at approximately 6 o'clock. Funeral Mass tomorrow at 11 a.m, followed by burial in Belcritch Cemetery. Funeral Mass may also be viewed on the Kincastle Parish Facebook page. Family flowers only, please. The death has taken place of Dennis Canning Legland Rathmullen, reposing at his late residence today from 11am to 10pm with rosary at 9 o'clock. Shuttle bus in operation from St Catherine's Church, Auchterland Rathmullen from 12 noon until 10pm. Funeral mass tomorrow in St Catherine's Church, Auchterland Rathmullen at 11 o'clock with burial afterwards in the family plot in Rathmullen Cemetery. Family time, please, on the morning of the funeral. Donations in lieu, if desired, to the Irish Heart Foundation, care of Connaught McDade Funeral Directors. For family information and more details regarding wakes and funerals, please go to highlandradio.com.
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0: More of your comments are coming in this morning. A caller says, what do the powers that be plan to do with the current tourist office? That building cost the guts of nearly $2 million the time it was constructed. Nothing wrong with where it was located. Well, a lot of people within the industry and also feedback from guests believed it was in the wrong place, but that's your opinion. It has now moved temporarily to On Green On Theatre to eventually, it seems, move into the courthouse on a permanent basis. So that's where the tourism office now, just in case you're advising people where to go. Interesting question, what to do with that old building? I was at the opening of that building, actually, now that I recall. I think I was. I certainly was at... Maybe it was a different launch. I thought I was at the opening of that anyway. Greg, Letterkenny is Donegal's largest town, needs a tourist information office that's open 12 months of the year, not just for a few months of the year. It's crazy that the office in Letterkenny is closed more of the year than it is open. Still people messaging in on the issue of sport. And by the way, we love to talk about all things, be it news or sport or anything else for that matter. A caller says, Ryan McHugh's incident at the weekend, straight red for sure, but David Clifford came on. That happens in nearly every game. So calm down, lads. Come on, it's a man's game. That's what football used to be, real ding-dong. But you can't draw blood either. I do understand where you're coming from, but there are levels, right? And young McHugh, he's not young anymore, is he? He would get his fair share of abuse on the pitch, and some of that is just, you know, the cut and thrust of the game. But we were talking to the lady behind Clan & Co. It's not for dating. Some people have become dating or have started dating as a result of attending some of their events, but it's about creating friendship groups and what have you. But a caller did text in on dating. Why does someone not set up a dating place for seniors? As someone who dedicated my life to work, more the fool me, I've now found myself in a place where I'd love to have a partner and have something to do and someone to do things with. Very, very interesting point. Of course, people would suggest, you know, join a club or start a sport or hobbies or whatever maybe you are. But I think it's nice if you're in that space to find yourself in a space where other people of a similar age or interest are also looking for dates. I don't know, would you be in favour of such a thing? Lots of you messaging in on breast check too. I recently had a mammogram in the van. No issue with it. Nice and clean. Two lovely and caring nurses. It's based in Donegal Town at this time. Alternates with Letterkenny, as we heard. I travelled from Inishowen. Just think it'd be good to have one based in both places. Thanks. Yes, indeed. Yeah, thank you. Good response. Morning, Greg. I went to my breast check appointment 2 years ago. Just routine. I had no cause myself to go, but just took up the offer. Very professional and private, seeing it's a mobile type van. Anyway, just as a precaution, I was sent to Galway for further examination, but thankfully all was perfect. My point is to take up the offer. It's only 15 minutes and could save your life. And it's quite interesting because I interviewed someone not too long ago who had had a screening done. I don't believe it was part of breast check, but they had a screening done and it was clear at that time. And then they got the breast check call for the screening. And this was only a short couple of months later, and they were humming and hawing as to whether to go or not, and they did go, and it did identify very early stages breast cancer, and thankfully they've gone through the treatment and are well now. But it just goes to show, if that person had attended the invite, the cancer potentially could have progressed. Right, now, a new campaign is encouraging you to order your tea or coffee at Skelga and get a discount. It's another brainchild of Lean Rat Letcher Canine. Barbara Nicol is the coordinator there and joins us on the programme now. Imagine why, Barbara. Thank you very much for joining us.
3: Imagine why, Greg.
0: Right, so nice little offer, I suppose. How did this come about, and I suppose how many businesses are involved?
3: Okay, so this is all part of a campaign that we're running at the moment about be a Gael, Lord Jutta Gaelagahan La. So, you know, be a Gael and speak a bit of Irish every day. So we have about 300 people signed up for that at the moment, and we wanted to give people a very practical way of doing that, as well as, you know, boosting what we do in and around the town with the businesses. So we have 10 cafes signed up for this. So this will run for 10 weeks from the 1st of June to the 9th of August. And we will have a spotlight on a different cafe each week during this camhurch or trail of cafes around the town.
0: It's not a quiz. You're giving people all the tools they might need to give it a go. And that's what it's about, isn't it? It's giving it a go. So the participating cafes presumably will have the phraseology on show, or it's available for people to scan and get a hold of themselves.
3: Well, we have phrase cards. So we have phrase cards left in all of the cafes that are involved, and people can pick one of those up and take them with them. A lot of people have already picked up our original phrase cards. So this is a different one that is all about, you know, ordering tea and coffee, and they can take those with them. They can also pick up a loyalty card or a trail passport, as we're calling it, and get that stamped for every visit when they go in and they order in Irish. And then they're able to register that with us, send us a photograph in at the end or whenever it's full, and they'll be entered into a draw for a €100 voucher. So we're having a bit of fun with the names of the coffee. We are aware that, yes, you can just call an espresso because it's Italian anyway. We are, you know, so we've called it a café fui vru, which means café under pressure, because that's how you make an espresso.
0: Yeah.
3: You know, so we've done that with all of the names. So people can use the Irish name that's on the card, or they can just go in and say, but white yum latte let a hull, you know, whatever suits. But we're just encouraging people to use a bit of Irish to get into the habit, because we want people to create a daily habit of speaking Irish. Because they'll, you know, it's a habit for life.
0: If you did it three or four times in a row, why would you revert? You might say, right,
3: exactly,
0: you know what, I'm gonna keep it here. And also too, I think it's a nice little thing for tourists coming as well.
3: Absolutely. And that's something that we've found with the beer mats and phrase cards that we've had out since last year. They've been hugely popular with the tourists and with local people. So we hope that some of the tourists will also get involved in this. They love encountering the language. They love the opportunity to learn a bit and to speak a bit. And what we have said to the cafes is everything is there. You can scan the QR code on the phrase card and you can listen to every phrase, so that people will be able to practice a wee bit in advance, or if they don't have any Irish, they'll be able to learn these things and then go in and try them out. So it's having a bit of crack, but it's also encouraging people to grow their confidence, to use the language on a daily basis.
0: All right, and you get 20 cent off
3: yeah,
0: your cup of coffee, which is not insignificant.
3: Yeah, that's not bad, is it?
0: No.
3: And we're really grateful to the cafes that are involved. You know, we have Kernan's, Hatch, The Counter, The Kitchen, Saunder, Brew Lab, Himalayan Cafe, Ianella, the new Kernan's as well, opposite Dunn's, and O'Hare's. And it's a big deal that they're all involved. Mm. And our Kirkle Cora, for the next 10 weeks, we'll be on a camcourch as well, because we'll go to whichever cafe is on the spotlight for that week. And we will have our Kirkle Cora in that cafe. So it's all a bit of crack.
0: Excellent. Well done. Thank you very much for that. People can get more information how? It's all there. We've mentioned everything, but you know yourself.
3: Yeah, they can contact me on 086 075 1663. They can have a look at our website, leanralc.ie. They can call into any of those cafes that I've mentioned, because they'll all have their phrase cards and their loyalty cards available. And as well as that, there are posters to go up in the windows explaining what people need to do, given the details of the calendar of which cafe is on when. So it's all there.
0: Okay. Listen, thank you very much indeed. Look after yourself, Barbara. Pleasure as always. Barbara Ni Cahill there. Now, we were sent in an appreciation post, which is nice to share. So let me do that for you now. Hi, Greg. I hope this finds you well. I just wanted to relay how grateful I am to a member of staff from Letterkenny Hospital. My elderly dad has been re-diagnosed with cancer. Huge blow, as is for all families inflicted by this horrible disease. We are anxiously awaiting a call for a CT scan to determine if there is any spread. As you can imagine, it's a difficult time. We got a call on Monday to say he could be seen on Wednesday at 8:50 a.m. for the scan. The gentleman calling was named Ronan. From the minute he said hello, I could feel the warmth, compassion and empathy in his voice. He went above and beyond, taking so much time, detailing the best entrance that I could drop my dad off so he would have the least amount of walking to do, and where I could obtain a wheelchair and how to get parked up. Fast forward to this morning, the hospital journey normally takes us around 50 minutes from home. So to be there in good time, to get him out and get parked, I left home 1 hour and 30 minutes prior to the appointment time. On approach to the O'Donnell Park area, I soon realised there was quite a long tailback. I'm sure this is probably normal now with work and school traffic. And we faced the same again at the Glencar Road, resulting in us not reaching the hospital until 9 a.m. I was so grateful of Ronan's advice and was able to drop my dad at the old A&E entrance while I parked the car. I rushed and finally got to the radiology unit at 9:10. As you can imagine, fairly frazzled, and my elderly father very unsettled at being late for the appointment. On arrival, we were met with Ronan and another lovely lady with the biggest smile and welcome. They told us there was no panic, to relax, take a seat, and they'd be with us shortly. Ronan then took it upon himself to advise where I could get a wheelchair to take my dad back to the car, and if I needed any help, he would arrange a porter. The CT area was busy, and the time, care and attention he took with us was really outstanding and so much appreciated. It was just the most heartwarming experience and what is a tough time for us as a family. If Roland's listening, we just wanted to say a huge thank you. You are just amazing at your job. That comes in from a listener there. And I hope you get the best possible news in relation to that scan. We all know, unfortunately, we all know, don't we? The majority of us do, or we will. We all know what it's like, whether it's ourselves or someone close to us. And I think sometimes it can be worse when it's someone close to you, because you kind of feel a little bit helpless about things. But anyway, as I say, I genuinely appreciate you sending that in. Fair play to Ronan and the team. And also, I really genuinely hope that you get the best possible news for your dad, because I do know it's a toughie. A member of Ongarda Kana says a listener cannot give a full description of a person they're looking for fear of stirring up racial tension. Yet, you're quite happy to call for a boycott of a football match against the Israeli football team, knowing it will stir up anti-Semitic tension. For someone who claims to be unbiased in his reporting, your opinions speak loud and clear to the listeners. I am unbiased, but I'm not going to be unbiased about what Israel has done to Palestine. I'm sorry. It's just like... it's not just me, it's many states, it's many organisations have said the same. What they've done in there, killing close on 100,000 people and carpet bombing it into oblivion, and now starting the same tact on South Lebanon. On this occasion, I'm only stating facts, and I don't think, and I hate to bring up the Nazis as an example, but I don't think, you know, there was an expectation to be unbiased in your reporting of what Germany did to the Jews. What I will say is our listeners, the listeners to this show, are clever, and they understand that when we talk about the actions of a nation, we're not talking about the people within it. There was no reference to Jews, for an example. So you can have a good time for Jewish people, but still recognise, as many Jewish people do, that the actions of the government, of which that leads the country, are inappropriate. As it relates to the Garda description, we've carried that information here on this programme previously. I understand where you're coming from, and I do understand there can be sensitivities as well, but we have carried that information where it was relevant. And personally, and I've said this off the record to Gardaí, if it is relevant and can actually lead to a victim getting justice, we shouldn't be all pussyfooting around the place. If I'm a white person, I commit a crime, I'm a white person committing a crime. If it's an Asian person committing a crime, they're an Asian person committing the crime. And if the easiest way to catch either of us is to claim that I was a white male in my early 20s or an Asian male in their early 20s, when that should be deployed, that should be used. That should be used. I've had a number of comments in today. Now, I'm not familiar with the story. I've had a number of comments in today saying, why aren't you talking about two foreign paedophile stings in Dublin yesterday? I don't have that information. Also, it happened in Dublin. But I never get messages in about, you know, I never get messages in, funny enough, about, you know, a video circulating on social media of what appears to be an older white gentleman zooming in, taking pictures of kids on a beach, or, you know, a grandfather being convicted during the week of historical sex abuse, or, you know, racial profiling Dennis Donaldson as he faces charges which he denies. All of this stuff that goes on is absolutely horrendous, and I don't weed it out based on someone's race or where they're from. You know, it should all be treated, and I think there should be as much horror and uproar with the abuse of children and the misuse of children, and I don't care where you're from. It should be, you should be disgusted. But people seem to ignore, you know, like Donegal Daily, for example, do a lot of court report, and there's at least two or three, it seems like there's at least two or three cases of child abuse, historical child abuse, and no one really seems to say anything. And, you know, there's a suspected approach of a child somewhere, and it could be someone who's not from this country, and the internet goes on fire. I'm not saying one's right. Well, I'm saying if we all got as angry at the abuse of children, regardless of where people are from, maybe we could call it out more and maybe we could stop it. But anyway, I'm ranting and I'm raving and I'm apologise for that. But anyway, I take your point, by the way. I'm not trying to incite racial tension. And actually, when I was talking at that time, which you may have heard, I specifically referenced that I wasn't speaking about the Israel population as a whole, but about the government that's making those decisions. So I was very, very clear with that distinction.
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5: 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You're playing for the jackpot prize of €16,600 on the pink sheet. The reference number is S9. It's game number 22. The jackpot number is 33. This number can come out in any position from the next 10 numbers drawn. And now, here are your daily numbers. 1. 57. 88. 8. 61. 32. 58. 11. 83. 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
0: Now, welcome back to the programme. I'm joined on it now by Clare County Councillor Pat Burke. Good morning to you, Pat. Thank you for joining us here from the northwest of Ireland.
24: Yeah, good morning from County Clare.
0: Yes, indeed. Now, Clare County Council has passed a motion urging the Department of Transport to make high-vis vests mandatory for pedestrians and for cyclists as well. And this is an argument that listeners have made many times in context to this show, Pat, but I don't believe it's ever come up as a motion at the County Council. So I presume the background to this motion is as obvious as it might sound.
24: Yes, indeed. And since I put down the motion, it has gathered legs, I suppose. Hence why I'm on with you this morning, if you like. I've been contacted by other radio stations as well, indeed. And I suppose that one of the national radio stations there was difficult enough the other morning because they said, oh, you know, is this proposal making it mandatory for people in towns and cities and nightclub or late nights on the streets of Dublin and all of this, you know, that the people would be ticketed if they didn't wear a high-vis jacket, if it was made, you know, legislated for. So I suppose really where the
0: Can I just say something in relation to that, which I don't understand why the default is to try and pick holes in it. We have driving and we have dangerous driving. So Gardaí would always have discretion. So we could have walking and cycling and dangerous walking and cycling. It's not brain surgery here. There would be discretion from an Garda Síochána. They could determine at a time, not that you're standing outside the pub having a vape for crying out loud, but if you're walking on a B road home and you're hard to see and you're reported or they come across you.
24: Yeah, exactly. I was just going to make that point, and I'm glad you mentioned it there. Rural Ireland, it's an issue. And as late as this morning, would you believe it, I was out early enough this morning, and there was a woman out walking. And while it was bright at 7 o'clock this morning, you know, it wouldn't have cost her much time to stick on a high-vis jacket there where she could be seen further away from until you get up close or whatever, you know. So that's, and particularly at the darkness of the evenings, I kind of find in the springtime of the year when the clocks change and we get a bit of a stretch in the evening and people go for their walk in the evening, they don't realise it gets as dark as soon as it does. And before they reach home, it has got quite dark and they haven't bothered to wear a high-vis jacket. It just beggars belief, really, you know, that in the interest of safety, I think it should be mandatory. And as you said, then leave it to the guards to use their own discretion.
0: Yeah, and I presume it's not really about fining people or dragging people before the courts, but to try and change, like say for instance, you know, I don't know how many fines the guards issued this year for a tail light being out, for an example. But under the rules of the road, you're obliged to have your tail lights in working order. So I would put it in that space, whereby we sort of change attitudes on the roads.
24: Yes. And part of when I spoke at the council meeting was, you know, calling for a campaign by the RSA. We hear all the ads on radio and television to don't ever drink and drive or, you know, don't be using your mobile phone while driving and that. So why they can't highlight this more prominently, I'm not so sure. You know, the RSA, in conjunction with the Farmers Journal, for example, at the National Ploughing Championships, they throw out all these free high-vis jackets to families and kids and everyone who walks by. But that's not enough, obviously. There has to be a major campaign to make the roads safer for everybody, be it the motorist or the pedestrian or cyclist. I just can't understand. Some people are great and they'll wear high-vis vests out walking in the daylight hours, you know, not to mind in the evenings or at night. But to see people, I had a close shave, I suppose, a month ago or so, with somebody with dark clothes walking in a rural road at night. It's just mind-boggling, really.
0: Interesting, there's been a bit of a pushback by the Irish Cycling Campaign.
24: Yes, I'm interested in that one. I would have thought that they would have welcomed something like this and that if it was made mandatory, it would deter people from cycling. I can't get my head around that at all now, and I don't know the people involved in that, but I heard that there was a bit of a kickback from them, all right, but I didn't speak to them directly.
0: Yeah, and the thrust of what they're saying is, and I get it, is that more effort needs to be put into minimising risk from those who inflict the most damage, which is car, trucks and buses. But rather than finger-pointing, and this is what I've tried to change the conversation on this show in the past, rather than it just drilling down to a cars versus bikes thing again and again and again, where we absolutely get nowhere, it's about a collective responsibility and what we all can do, because we're all tired of that. I am, anyway, tired of the combative nature of the road safety conversation when you talk about cyclists and lorries and cars and pedestrians all using the same space.
24: Yes, and I had an email from somebody yesterday, critical as well, saying that it would be more in my line to promote active travel and cycle lanes in towns and villages and that. And that's all very fine. But in rural Ireland, you're not going to have a cycle lane or a street lights out the countryside. You know, Donegal is a rural county as well, no more than County Clare. And I know, you know, I can imagine you understand where I'm coming from there. It's just not practical, you know. We haven't the money to tar the roads, not to mind install cycle lanes in every back road and street lighting and that. So a bit of common sense is what I'm calling for. I mean, we see modern cars now, for example, have lights on all the time. You know, they're automatically on day and night. So that's to make the oncoming motorist more aware that there is a car coming, I suppose. And why not, you know, adapt the same by wearing a high-vis jacket? I just don't understand why people don't wear them. They're not heavy. They're not a big load to carry. Just put them on and be safe, be seen, I suppose.
0: Mm-hmm, okay. Let's see what the listeners think. Thank you, Pat. That's Councillor Pat Burke there, Clare County Council. What do you think of that? Would it discourage people from cycling? Would it discourage people from walking? Is it the fact that a lot of them have the big RSA branding on them and people don't like that? I don't believe they're uncomfortable. But why don't we by default wear them? And secondly, would you be in favour of, let's say, the soft enforcement of legislation? I don't think any of us wants people, do we, dragged before the courts because they forgot the high vis. But I think, you know, where there are, as we say on this show all the time, contributing factors. And sometimes when you're talking about a road traffic collision, it's also the behaviour of a cyclist or a walker, for that matter. So what do you think about that crazy idea? Would you like to see something proposed similarly in Donegal County Council? This caller says, I wear high-vis all the time, but in the summer I do find myself not wearing it. But, I mean, like in daylight, I presume we'd have to talk about it being dusk or nighttime. I don't think we'll ever get it across the line, nor I'm not even sure it'd be a good idea that people wore a high-vis all of the time. But, you know, they're very light. They can be folded up and put in a backpack. Maybe, you know, if you had one with you and you did an extra 5K and were heading home in dusk, you could whip it out and put it on. But I don't think there's an expectation, is there, or even a proposal that people in broad daylight should wear high-vis, unless I missed Pat referencing that. Right, 086, this is the text or WhatsApp number, 086 60 25,000.
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0: Welcome back to the programme. We're joined on the show now by Tina McGlynn, who has lung fibrosis. Tina, good morning to you. Thank you so much for joining us.
11: Greg, it's good to have an opportunity to give a bit of information and to raise the profile of lung fibrosis. It's a condition that affects your lungs.
0: Tina, can I just interject for one moment? I think your phone is sitting on the microphone, so let me see.
11: Okay.
0: Oh, absolutely perfect. My apologies for that. Yes, go ahead. What were you saying to us, Tina?
11: Lung fibrosis is a condition that affects the little air sacs in your lung. It can be caused by different things. It could be there could be a familial predisposition to develop it. It could be caused by environmental factors, maybe people working in mining, for example, or in factories where there's a lot of pollutants. That would have been the case years ago. It could be caused by an infection. Certain medications and radiation, for example, might cause it. But the effects of it are that it reduces the amount of oxygen getting to your blood through your lungs. The air you breathe in brings in the oxygen. The little air sacs are surrounded by little blood vessels that carry the oxygen then throughout your body. So with lung fibrosis, it can be a progressive condition and it causes increasing shortness of breath. So people would find it difficult to just do the ordinary everyday tasks that they'd be used to doing, physical activities, walking, maybe going upstairs and so on. So then they would get a referral through their GP to see a consultant. And there are four respiratory consultants in Letterkenny General: Dr. Olga Mikulich, Dr. Wilkin, Dr. McCourt and Dr. Bukhari. And the procedure for getting diagnosis would be that they would have a lung function test, and that can be carried out now in the hub in Letterkenny, for example. They would do a 6-minute walking test, and there's a respiratory specialist nurse based at the hub in Letterkenny called Karen Doherty. And then a lung scan needs to be done. It will not show up on a regular X-ray unless the disease is very advanced.
0: Mm. Tina, you have lung fibrosis because there's a family history of fibrosis. So whilst you have been diagnosed with the condition, you don't have any sympathy. You don't have any symptoms. Now, is that because luck or medication or your lifestyle, or is it unfortunately an indication of what may be to come? Just so we understand.
11: Yeah, I suppose I got diagnosed very early because of the fact there was a family history of fibrosis. So I had myself referred very early on for a lung scan, and there is evidence that it is there in my lungs, but thankfully it hasn't progressed any, so I don't have any particular difficulty at the moment. But, you know, it is a progressive disease and it can progress. It can be triggered sometimes by just a lung infection and cause a flare-up, for example. So people experience the progress of fibrosis at different rates. It varies very much from person to person. Generally, people are not diagnosed maybe until they're in their maybe mid-60s or thereabouts, and wouldn't necessarily know they have any issues with their lungs. There's no blood test that can show it, for example, or early X-rays and so on. But there are certain risk factors, as I said already.
0: As you mentioned, it is progressive, but there's always an advantage, I presume, with early diagnosis. Whilst you had the red flag of a family history, maybe if people are not as hungry as they once were, they're losing weight, they're noticing, you know, that it's a little bit more difficult to walk up the stairs, and they're putting it down to age. Don't ignore any of those factors, I presume, Tina.
11: Yes, those would be the kind of red flags that would make people suspect that they have something, some problem with their lungs. And if someone does have a problem, they need to get a referral through their GP and have tests carried out. And there are treatments available. You know, for example, there are two medications that have been available for quite a long time, pirfenidone and nintedanib. But they do have side effects. Now, not everybody taking them will have side effects, but they are medications that do cause problems. But now, at the moment, there are new medications in the pipeline, and there's ongoing research and so on. So that would be helpful. Also, physiotherapy. We have very good physiotherapists here in Donegal, and we had a talk at one of our local support group, which meets in Arena 7 on the first Tuesday of the month at 2 o'clock. We had a physiotherapist called Tara Cooper came and did a very good

0: to be socially connected and so on. And people can sometimes feel isolated.
1: For sure, and I think that's why, and you've literally just set up my next question or my next comment, because a support group was set up in January for people in Donegal with lung fibrosis, and you've just mentioned when it meets, and I want to talk to you about that, what it does, and also the Inishowen branch. But before I get to that, you know, like you, even in your commentary, there's an awful lot of hope, right? A lot of what you've talked about is getting a diagnosis, but how you can continue to live your life, the supports are there. And I'm just thinking someone with a diagnosis of lung fibrosis could be on their own or keeping it to themselves and feel there's no hope or nothing that they can do. And this is almost like a death sentence in their minds or whatever it might be. So that's why it's good if they are inclined to get involved in this support group, to realise that, you know, actually, the more active you are and the more full your life is, the better. So the support group is open to anyone with lung fibrosis. Talk to me more about that, the meetings in Letterkenny, what it does, and I think there's an Inishowen branch being looked at too.
0: Yes, there was an initial meeting set up by the respiratory nurse, Carol Doherty, in Letterkenny, and a big turnout. A lot of people showed up from all around the county. So it was decided that it was too big a group, really. So we split into two sections. So the Letterkenny and Inishowen group meets at Arena 7 on the first Tuesday of the month at 2 o'clock. And anybody with fibrosis is welcome to come along, and I can give phone numbers to contact. And there's also a support group in the west and south of the county, and they meet in Aris, New Patrick and Gidore on the first Tuesday of the month as well at 2 o'clock. And the idea is to provide ongoing information and support. For example, at one of our meetings, we had Dr. Bukhari came along, did a presentation about fibrosis, about the various medications and treatments that are available, oxygen therapy and so on. And also the physiotherapist that I mentioned already came to one of our meetings. So already we've had quite a good input from the HSE and a lot of support. And also at national level, the support group ILFA, I-L-F-A, which is the Irish Lung Fibrosis Association, is a very active support group or advocacy group, if you like. They provide a lot of information, a lot of education, a lot of seminars, webinars. They support research. They do a lot of stuff online for, a person who cannot go out and about. Maybe there are online exercise classes and so on.
1: Okay, and I'm sure all of that sort of is branched off the information hub for the Donegal support group. Where can people find that if they're interested, Tina, to find out about any of these events or other information?
0: In the Letterkenny area, myself or Roy. Roy's phone number is 087-3929-776.
1: I think what we might do is we'll retain all of those contacts then, right? Because people won't necessarily have a pen and paper. So what we'll do, Tina, off air, is we'll get the various contacts for the various regions, and then if anyone contacts us, we can pass that on. Thank you so much for joining us today, Tina. I do appreciate it.
0: Thank you very much, Greg.
1: Lovely to chat to you. Go ahead.
0: There was a recent cycle carried out by Seamus White, and he did a 2,400-kilometre cycle around the Wild Atlantic Way, raising funds for fibrosis. His mother actually died of fibrosis a few years ago, and he came from Waterford right along the south coast, up the west coast, into Donegal, stayed a night in Killybeg, stayed a night in Leo's in Annabry, and Bartley Brennan there, Moya Brennan's brother, was hugely supportive. And did a bucket collection on the night and so on. And then he came through to, Seamus came through the following day to Letterkenny and did an Inishowen down as far as Mallon Head and finished in Derry. So he spent 15 days cycling and raised quite a sum of money for the ILFA, the National Lung Fibrosis Association group. Brilliant. So it was set up Highland to publicise that and give him a little bit of support along the way. He was cycling entirely on his own. Yes. So thank you for that.
1: I think you just did. All right. Thank you very much indeed. That's Tina McGlynn speaking to us there. Let me see. CB on YouTube, watching on YouTube, makes a good point, actually. And this is why we have these conversations, because it helps us understand better. And he points out that high vises, I suppose, are not aerodynamic enough. There's too much drag. So I suppose if you're going out for a brisk walk, or presumably more

0: also a cycle. And you probably have this flapping in the drag. Yeah, never thought about that. And I suppose there's a reason why cyclists in particular wear such tight clothing to avoid drag. So there you go. That's a practical reason as to why maybe compelling the wearing of them might not be practical. That's why we love this show. People messaging in and texting in.
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0: All right, today mostly cloudy with a current temperature of 19 degrees, so the real feel there about 24 degrees. And there'll be a high of 21 degrees, turning to light rain overnight with a low of 13 degrees. Now, Rosina McLaughlin is chairperson of the Buncrana Leisure Centre Committee, and she joins me now. Good morning, Rosina.
9: Good morning, Greg.
0: Now, following our debate earlier in the week between councillors Jack Chambers and Councillor Finan Bradley, any optimism I had about progress on the Buncrana Leisure Centre receded, I'll be completely honest with you. What is the situation? I'm sure you're getting a lot of inquiries as to the state of this project, when it might happen. Blooming hell, if it might happen.
9: Yeah, it's gone on a long time, Greg. But honestly, I think it may finally be moving. We are now in the position that we are winding down. The Leisure Centre was initially made or instigated as a cooperative society limited. And then we got charitable status. So there is a procedure. It's not just like closing the doors of business. It has to be done legally. So we are now in the process of doing that through a company in Dublin to be able to hand the leisure centre over to the DCC. But all applications for grant funding have to go through the DCC and they have to own the premises to hopefully get what's needed to build the new centre.
0: Rosina, why did it take? Because one of the criticisms that Councillor Bradley had was that this should have happened 10 years ago. The fact that it's only happening now has effectively been in the background stalling the project. Would you agree with that? And maybe you can talk as to why it's taken so long?
9: Well, that's certainly not our fault. The money just hasn't been allocated. Mm. Back in 2005, we were allocated $3.2 million to refurbish the centre. But that was never... never it went happened. Out to tender. Mm. It never happened. And the Donegal County Council did have control of that. Now, that funding is still there. It was never drawn down. So we're hoping that it is still there to add to what we need now. But certainly, it should have happened. I mean, I remember Michael McGarvey from DCC at a meeting saying to me years ago, you'll have a leisure centre in 24. And I remember saying to him, Michael, that's ridiculous. That's too far away. And here we are in 26.
0: And I think and really, Rosina, no what you wanted to make sure that the public knew is that the committee have been working on this tirelessly and progress is being made all the while. So as not to presume to take away from the efforts that have been put in to try and get this over the line. There's been no stubbornness or stalling from your committee, I take it.
9: Greg, you have no idea the amount of meetings, phone calls, emails. The public don't see what's been done behind, you know, unless you're out in the street protesting, which, to my mind, isn't going to get the job done. We are there behind the scenes negotiating all the time with the council, with the company in Dublin, with the auditors, everybody. Okay. We are working, and I assure the public that we're pushing this and we're not sitting back.
0: All right, Rosina. Listen, thank you so much for your time. Rosina McLaughlin there, Chair of the Buncrana Leisure Centre Committee. And that's where we leave it on the show for today. We'll be back, of course, tomorrow morning at 9 o'clock. Tune in. We have our Friday panel where we'll debate some of the big issues of the day, of the week, and get the views of our panel in relation to that. That and so much more. Anything else on tomorrow that I need to mention, Caroline? No, she's speaking to someone else. What's on the show tomorrow? Anything else I need to mention? Just the usual. Just the usual. Okay, we're going to have summer bank holiday vibes, she tells me. I look forward to that. We'll be back tomorrow morning at 9. Stay safe and stay tuned. John Breslin is around the Northwest next.
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16: Good morning, it's 11 o'clock. The headlines on Highland with Donal Kavanagh. Concerns been expressed at the number of orthopaedic surgeries being cancelled at Letterkenny University Hospital. A regional health forum meeting was told this week that in 2025 there were 300 orthopaedic procedures cancelled, 210 of them by hospital management. There was a directive to the hospital at the start of this year. The meeting was told that only time-critical and cancer surgeries be performed to allow for patient flow when the emergency department was experiencing high numbers of attendances and overcrowding. At the moment, there are 1,808 people awaiting orthopaedic procedures, 106 of them for more than a year. The Dáil's been told of a serious failure in the handling of a communication between the defective concrete block scheme and Donegal woman after she received conflicting official emails within hours. Deputy Charles Ward said a constituent who spent years awaiting the result of an appeal received an email last week telling her the appeal had been upheld, but within hours received another email telling her that was a mistake and the appeal had actually failed. Taoiseach Micheál Martin told the Dáil that that was a failure and was unacceptable and measures are being taken to ensure it doesn't happen again. A Sligo Bay senator has said Sligo and Leitrim are the only counties in Ireland without an MS community worker, with people in those counties depending on the generosity of the service in Donegal. Senator Nasa Cosgrove told the Shannon that Sligo Leitrim has the highest prevalence of MS in the country, but the figures are provisional and estimated because of a lack of a dedicated community worker in the area. However, she was told by the Junior Disabilities Minister that there is no funding available at present to hire someone. Atlantis area councillor is urging all campervan drivers to use the proper waste disposal facilities available in Donegal. Councillor Michael McLafferty says he was driving from Dunfanaghy toward Falcarra on the N56 earlier this week when he saw a campervan in front of him emptying water from a hosepipe chassis. He says he cannot say for certain that this was wastewater, but either way, it's not acceptable behaviour. He says the council's own facilities and several excellent sites run by private operators are available, and that's where waste should be disposed of. An Gardaí are patrolling schools in County Carlow today following threats of mass shootings and bomb attacks yesterday. The warnings were sent to 20 primary schools in an anonymous email, with some also receiving images of guns. Some schools closed due to safety concerns. All have reopened today. Gardaí don't believe the incident is linked to religion or political ideology. And we're back with news headlines again at 12 noon.
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19: Indeed, and welcome along to the show. Thanks to Anne-Marie McDevitt for sitting in yesterday. And I'm delighted to say that I will take you through until 1 o'clock with the hopefully the best of music. A little bit of chat as well, and anything else that's going around this little corner of the world. Here's Fine Young Cannibals.

Fine Young Cannibals, and she drives me crazy. I'll tell you what's driving us crazy is this weather. I just don't think we're set up for really high temperatures, and especially over a long period of time. Mind you, it is supposed to be coming to an end, I think, over the weekend or from today. A bit of a change on the way. And around the country, because bear in mind that it's been warm here in the northwest, but it's been a lot warmer in other parts of the country. And there's been a run on sun loungers, on garden furniture, parasols are flying out, barbecues, even paddling pools and fans and the like. And of a more serious nature, there's been a real pressure on livestock for farmers, a lot of cattle, obviously feeling the heat, and it's important that they get enough water and indeed shade during this sort of weather. And this spell here now might be coming to an end, but overall, well, the United Nations are saying that around the world, temperatures are likely to continue at record levels this year and for the next 4 years. Bear in mind that the 11 hottest years ever recorded all happened from 2015 onwards. So if there's anyone in denial about global warming, then that statistic alone puts it to bed. Anyhow, the UN's Weather and Climate Agency says that this trend is likely to continue with a new hottest ever year likely to come in the next few years. And then into that, add El Nino. That's predicted for the end of this year. And that increases then the chances of next year and perhaps being the next record-breaking year.

I hope you're doing well this Thursday, and I see that the FTD brothers are doing well and are going to finish their record-breaking number of marathons today in Dublin. Jordan and Cian Adams, they're known as the FTD brothers, and they started running marathons. The idea was to do 32 marathons in Ireland, one after the other. And they started at the end of April in Antrim. And then I think it was the day after them that they were here in Donegal, and because they did one around the Letterkenny area. And 32 consecutive days across the 32 counties of Ireland. So the two brothers have been told that they have the rare gene that causes frontotemporal dementia, or FTD for short. And it is highly likely that they'll develop the condition as early as in their 40s. Jordan's 31 and Cian is 25. And they're doing this challenge in memory of 12 Irish relatives that they've lost to FTD, including their mother Geraldine and their grandmother and an aunt. And they want to raise awareness and to start a conversation about FTD. So anyhow, they're going to complete their 33rd marathon, because they did the London Marathon. And it was Jordan who ran the London Marathon on the 26th of April. He was carrying a fridge on his back, actually, in that one. And then on the 27th to Antrim, and then beyond that. So this is the 33rd consecutive marathon. And hopefully that'll be completed this afternoon in Merrion Square in Dublin. So far, they've raised €1.7 million for the Alzheimer's Society of Ireland and the FTD Foundation. So that is amazing fundraising. And well done to the two brothers. They're actually doing this marathon today with their sister. And bear in mind, you know, what it's been like the last week in the sort of temperatures that they've had to endure. And it's day after day and marathon after marathon. So it's an incredible feat for Jordan and Cian.

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If you're a golfer, then you probably know just how good that things are here in Donegal and how we're blessed with so many amazing golf courses. See, the Golf Digest have published the top, their list of the, and of course it's always subjective, but they've published their list of the top golf courses in Ireland, the top 25 courses around the country. And just going down through it, I think there's five in total here in Donegal, which is absolutely brilliant. To 24, there's Murva. 20, Port Salon. And at number 19 is Rosapenna. At number 15, it is Ballyliffin, the old course, the old Lynx course. And at 13, also Ballyliffin, the Glasheedy course. So that's most definitely punching above our weight. And they published on the website, and they published the full list of 25, and also the list of the top courses according to their players or their experts or their golf correspondents around the world. But here in Ireland, that many golf courses to feature in a top 25 for one county is brilliant. Plenty of choice.

Are you a Beatles fan? And it's very few that don't at the very least appreciate the Beatles music. And, you know, even if you're not a huge Beatles fan. But Paul McCartney's been speaking to some fans. This is in the question and answer session on TikTok. And he was chatting about the influence of the band over a number of decades. And he actually described the band as the greatest ever. And bear in mind that Paul McCartney is 83. He's just brought a new album out, actually. And he found fame with the rest of the band, of course, in the 60s. And little did they realise that they were going to become one of the best-selling musical acts of all time. I think they're actually the best-selling act of all time. And, of course, one of the most influential groups as well. And then there was the breakup in the 70s. They didn't last too long together as such, well, certainly not as a touring act. And then there was a messy breakup in the 70s. But anyhow, when he said that when they started out, they were just kids and they only thought it would last a few years. But it went on and it went on, and their influence has lasted to now and will continue long before now or long after now. Anyhow, he says he loves it when people say, "Oh, my kids love your music." He says, because you can't indoctrinate kids, and they either like it or they don't. So to get new generations of fans must be very endearing. And he talked as well about the evolution of technology in music and the different formats. Because when they started out, it was vinyl, it was off 45 record and then LPs, and then went through cassettes and CDs, and now it's streaming. But he says he doesn't mind how people access the band's music, just as long as they're listening. And anyhow, renowned for their songwriting. I mean, I think it was just maybe unique that such talents came together. Such, like, chances are they would have found fame even individually if they'd never come across one another. Such talent would have found its way. But the fact that, in particular, Lennon and McCartney, that they came together in the one band, and absolute legends of songwriters. And what a volume of work. Anyhow, just to pick one song, and it's hard to pick one Beatles song, but here's one from 1964, from the early days.

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Well, we have been blessed with great weather this week, and hopefully that'll mean a good summer, although you never can tell. But has this put you in the mood to stay put this year? Or, you know, most, I suppose, would have already booked at the stage. If you're going to take a foreign holiday, chances are that it's already booked, especially if it's going to be during the summer. But if not, if you haven't booked, has this spell actually changed your mind? If you were thinking about heading off to the sun or for some guaranteed sun, has this sort of put a bit of doubt in there? Thinking, well, you know what, if it was this nice, why would I be heading? I was actually chatting to a woman on Monday, and she said that she's always happy here during the summer, whatever it brings. And if she does go abroad, it's usually before the summer or after, maybe around April or September, October. But always stays here during the summer. So this good spell, has it changed your mind? Has it made you consider or reconsider? Let us know, 086 6025000 for your texts or on WhatsApp. Here's a new song from Harley Moon Kemp. This is called Wash.

0: see you there.
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1: Mostly dry in the northwest this afternoon with sunny spells and patchy clouds. It'll be breezy but warm. Tonight then, remaining breezy and becoming increasingly cloudy with scattered showers drifting in from the west and some of those heavy.
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has this good spell changed your mind about going abroad this summer? If you haven't already booked, obviously. Are you going to take the chance? Well, Dominic says, why go abroad when we've got the beauty of Donegal and Ireland right on our doorstep? Karen says, I'll be heading to Rosnada for the surf. Well, you can get great surf there in any sort of weather, I suppose. Sean says it's cheaper to go abroad. And Ruth says, staycation for me. You can go nights away or days away at any time. And I feel like a planned holiday abroad is too stressful. Can be a bit of stress attached to it, but it's usually worth it.

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5: Donegal Vintage Classic Car and Heritage Club annual car show is this Sunday, 31st of May, at the car park behind the Clanry Hotel, Letterkenny. All cars, tractors and static engines welcome, with proceeds in aid of Little Angel School and St Bernadette Special School. 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
7: Thank you, John. Good afternoon. Concerns have been expressed at the number of orthopaedic procedures being cancelled at Letterkenny University Hospital. The Regional Health Forum was told this week that at present there are 1,808 people awaiting orthopaedic procedures at the moment. That's 106 for more than a year. Last year, 300 orthopaedic procedures were cancelled at Letterkenny University Hospital. The year before, the number was 206. But what they say is noticeable is the number of the cancellations that were ordered by the hospital itself. Atlantis area councillor is urging all campervan drivers to use proper waste disposal facilities. Councillor Michael McClafferty says he was driving from Dunfanaghy toward Falcarra on the N56 earlier this week when he saw a campervan in front of him emptying water from a hosepipe underneath the chassis. He says he cannot say for certain that this was wastewater, but either way, he says it's not acceptable behaviour. He says there are plenty of facilities in the county, both council-run and privately operated, that can be used. The CCCP is urging schools to allow generic alternatives for uniforms to help keep costs down for parents. Branded uniforms from private suppliers are placing financial strain on parents, with PE uniforms costing up to €90, according to the Consumer and Competition Protection Commission. The same recommendation was issued to schools last year. The Dáil has been told of a serious failure in the handling of communications within the defective concrete block remediation scheme after a Donegal woman received conflicting official emails within hours. Deputy Charles Ward says a constituent who spent years awaiting the result of an appeal received an email last week telling her the appeal had been upheld, but within hours received another email telling her that was a mistake and the appeal had in fact failed. And the Education Minister has praised Scullwira in Milford, answering questions in the Dáil this morning from Deputy Pádraig McLoughlin. Minister Hildegard Nocton said she saw a fantastically run school with a great ethos and a solid commitment to development and learning. She said her department is considering an application for a full new school that's been submitted by the board of Scullwira. She said she has asked Scullwira to provide an assessment of enrolment projections into the future, and that's been worked on at the moment. And we're back with these stories and more in full at 1 o'clock.
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In stories today, well, Temu have been fined for allowing the sale of illegal products. The European Union, in fact, has given it a 200 million euro fine. Drop in the ocean for Temu. This is for allowing the sale of illegal products, including dangerous baby toys and defective chargers. And as we heard in the news headlines, the Competition and Consumer Protection Commission has written to schools reminding them to avoid costly uniform policies that might put families under more pressure. And they've asked schools to, again, review their uniform policies. And some schools' policies mean that families are paying more for branded uniforms when they could be given the chance to shop around to get the best value for money. Anyhow, the recommendations from the commission are that uniform items should be as generic as possible. Also, iron-on or stitch-on crests should be available, and that schools should avoid a single exclusive supplier for uniforms. And any exclusive suppliers should only be appointed after a competitive process. And also that schools regularly review arrangements with exclusive suppliers. So it all sounds like solid advice if you can save a few euro on the uniforms.

Sam Fender on Around the Northwest. You may have seen this sort of celebrity buffalo online. It's in Bangladesh, and it's become a celebrity there because it bears a striking resemblance to Donald Trump. In fact, that's what he's been nicknamed now. Because of a blonde tuft that he has. And he was all set to end up on tables for Eid, but he's been given a reprieve because of how he looks. He's a rare albino buffalo, weighs nearly 700 kilos. So the similarities don't end, it just looks. And he had actually been sold for slaughter, but the authorities stepped in, the government stepped in Bangladesh, and they said, well, it's because of safety concerns. There's been a huge public interest. And Eid begins there today, and now the government's they've said that no, the Donald Trump has to be spared, and the buyer will be refunded. Instead, he's moved to the National Zoo. But there was videos, anyhow, of this buffalo up online, and crowds started to gather at the farm where he was, and they were travelling long distances to see his blonde fringe and comb over. Apparently, he's a very calm demeanour, so nothing like the real Donald, obviously. But it's the hairstyle, it's the hairdo that's captured the imagination. In Bangladesh, albino buffaloes are very rare, so this one stood out in particular. And now he's at the zoo, everybody can go along for a wee look.

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1: It's Thursday, the 28th of May, Jackpot Day. You're playing for the jackpot prize of €16,600 on the pink sheet. The reference number is S9. It's game number 22. The jackpot number is 33. This number can come out in any position from the next 10 numbers drawn. And now, here are your daily numbers. 1. 57. 88. 8. 61. 32. 58. 11. 83. 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

Bloom Festival gets underway today in the Phoenix Park, so they're getting great weather for the start of it anyhow. There's around 100,000 visitors expected over the next 5 days. The first event in Ireland to achieve ISO accreditation for sustainability. Well, I suppose if any large event was going to get it, it was going to be Bloom. And among the headline show gardens this year, there's one celebrating our upcoming EU presidency. There's also a sculptural garden to mark Bloom's 20th anniversary. And there's another one celebrating 90 years of Met Aaron. And this year there's a number of gardens focused on health matters, exploring mental health care and cancer awareness, as well as a garden highlighting organic farming. So plenty to see. And for the first time there'll also be an Irish plant showcase and a wellness village. It's big stuff. It's on a 70-acre site, so it's absolutely massive, and that runs until Monday. And a lot of barbecues making an appearance this week. A new survey says that it's still a bit of a guessing game when it comes to whether we cook the meat safely or not. Well, you know how it is. Burgers, it's never so bad. You think, oh, it's very thin, it'll be grand. Chicken breasts, that can be a bit trickier because they're thick. And we tend to slap that. I usually cut them in half and kind of go across them a wee bit so as they're a little bit thinner. And the thing is with the barbecue, we want it hot. But I suppose ideally it would be hot and, you know, you'd be able to sear like some beef and stuff on it. But not too hot, because then it's too hot, just everything burns. Although, does anything truly burn on a barbecue? Because if it is burned, you just say, oh, it's well char-grilled there, isn't it?

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if you're heading on holidays, the advice is to take the essentials. And well, we're all, you know, we get this advice for every holiday. Remember to pack, don't forget anything, you know, give yourself enough time, etc. And we always end up forgetting something. Well, I do anyhow. Maybe it's an adapter, maybe it's a belt, maybe it's a book. But there's a survey anyhow that says that amongst the items that we usually forget, or most of us forget, it's a book, top of the list, also tea bags. See, I never think about taking tea. Well, I'm a coffee drinker, so therefore tea bags wouldn't be high on the list. But they normally come along anyhow, because my good wife likes a cup of tea. So that's never the same. No matter what corner you go to, it is never the same. So tea bags come. And a pillow. A pillow also seen as one of the essential items. Almost half people surveyed said they couldn't go without their phone or tablet when they're away. Well, the phone will be a biggie for sure. And a lot of us get our travel inspiration from watching a travel show or watching TV, and then booking a holiday that we see, or maybe even a show or film. So maybe something, you know, watching, say, The White Lotus, and we go, ooh, that looks nice. Where's that film now? Or Death in Paradise or something like that. Or maybe even Benidorm.

things cool down a bit. Have we rummaged around the house, especially in the attic, for any old Harry Potter books that you might have lying about? Because I see one that was found in an attic in Edinburgh and was lying there for 30 years has gone for £17,000. And it only cost £4.99 at the time. In fact, it cost this person nothing because Katrina McNichol, back in 97, worked for a magazine in the Highlands. And she was sent a copy to review. And she was sent a lot of books at the time to review, something like 20 a week, so it was impossible to feature them all. But anyhow, this one ended up in the attic, lay there for 30 years, and was discovered recently, and sold at auction for €17,000. How come when I'm rummaging around in the attic, all I find is old copies of Ireland's Own and the RTE Guide?

0: play.
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2: A look at the weather forecast this afternoon. Mostly dry with sunny spells and patchy cloud. It'll be breezy but warm. Highest temperatures 20 to 24 degrees. Tonight then, staying breezy and becoming increasingly cloudy with scattered showers drifting in from the west and some of those heavy.
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That is a stunning, of course. And I'm just looking at some stunning pictures sent in by Derek. This is off Fintra Beach. A busy and exciting time for all of Fintra Beach this week, says Derek, as the sun split the rocks and the temperatures soared. Well, a similar situation at many beaches this week. Fintra does look spectacular, for sure. And when the sun comes out, it is absolutely stunning. And we had some relatives over this week, actually, from Reading and from London and from Carlisle. And they were down at Fintra a couple of times and absolutely loved it. And they were going back yesterday evening to watch the sunset at Fintra. So that's how taken they were with it. And absolutely blown away. So thanks for that, Derek. 10.

0: Serena Russell working hard in the hospital today, and I presume that's Letterkenny University Hospital. So hi Serena, happy birthday. Lots of love from mum and dad and all your family. And please wish James Holmes, it says in Carndonagh, a happy birthday today. James, you're celebrating your 70th birthday, so happy birthday indeed. And this is, it says, from all your friends in the poultry industry. There you go. Thanks very much for listening. It's the Lunchtime News and Sport up next, followed by Jive Time until 3:30. And I will be back tomorrow, fingers crossed, on around the Northwest again from 11 until 1. Until then.
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7: Good afternoon, it's 1 o'clock. This is the Lunchtime News on Highland Radio with Donal Kavanagh. In this bulletin, concern has been expressed at the number of orthopaedic procedures being cancelled at Letterkenny University Hospital. The Taoiseach says a number of key government departments will be exempt from budget cutbacks. Education Minister Hildegard Nocton has praised Scolwera in Milford, saying when she visited last week, she saw a school clearly dedicated to development and learning and with a very strong ethos. The Dáil is told of a serious failure in the handling of communications within the defective concrete block scheme after a Donegal woman received conflicting official emails within a number of hours. And the HSE is told there's a need to double the number of parking spaces at Letterkenny University Hospital. Later in the bulletin, Mark's here with sports news. That's coming up at around 1:15. But we begin with concern being expressed this week at the number of orthopaedic procedures being cancelled at Letterkenny University Hospital. 2025 saw a year-on-year increase in cancellations of 30%. However, the proportion of cancellations ordered by the hospital rather than the consultant or patient rose by 187%. With more, Donna Marie Doherty.
8: Councillor Jerry McMonagall was told at a meeting of the HSE's Regional Health Forum that the decision to cancel orthopaedic surgeries was taken when the hospital was in escalation and at full capacity. There was a directive to the hospital at the start of the year that only time-critical and cancer surgeries were performed to allow for patient flow when the emergency department was experiencing high number of attendances and overcrowding. At the moment, 1,808 people are awaiting orthopaedic surgeries, 106 of them for more than a year. In 2025, 300 orthopaedic surgeries were cancelled at Letterkenny University Hospital, 210 by hospital management. That's a contrast to 2024, when 206 procedures were cancelled, 73 of them by the hospital. More details are on our website, highlandradio.com.
7: The Taoiseach says a number of key government departments will be exempt from budget cutbacks. The Public Expenditure Minister has asked departments to wind back some of their budget for 2027 after overruns in the Department of Education. This is to be achieved by finding efficiencies or cuts in those departments. However, the Taoiseach says some key areas will be exempt.
9: We've been very clear that no, the levy must not impact on important areas, must not impact, for example, Minister Cleary's here, on the social protection vote and people with a disability, carers and those weekly payments. It must not impact on Department of Health pay allocations, in other words, staffing, nor the Department of Justice staffing. It must not impact on housing or disability services and a number of other carve-outs, if you like.
7: Education Minister Hildegard Nocton has praised Scullwera in Milford, saying that when she visited last week, she saw a school clearly dedicated to development and learning with a very strong ethos. Responding in the Dáil to questions from Deputy Prothaig McLaughlin earlier today, Minister Nocton acknowledged the need for a new premises and pledged that her department will continue processing the school's application for funding. She said in the short term, the department is awaiting a detailed analysis of enrolment patterns, which the school is currently preparing.
10: My department have received an application for large-scale capital funding from the school. They have corresponded extensively with the school following that application. They've met with the patron and other school representatives, and I know that discussions have been ongoing between the department and the school around providing more information around enrolment patterns. And from our discussion that day with the school, they are going to submit that, which I think is needed. The department understands that about 20% of the school's current enrolment consists of pupils for whom it's not their nearest school. But I think the school want to come back with figures and evidence around that. So we really would welcome that information.
11: You're the fourth Minister for Education to come and see the school. So obviously, you had Minister Joe McHugh from Donegal, Minister Norma Foley, Minister Helen McEntee and yourself. And I appreciate that every one of you came to the school to visit it. But the reason why we impressed upon you, because we feel so, so strongly as a cross-party group of TDs and senators that this school is a unique case. It really is. They've waited a long, long time. They thought when they were posed with the challenge of having a site, when they secured a site free of charge to the state in terms of the site itself, it's got all the amenities, it's a crossroad from an existing secondary school, it's a perfect location, planning won't be an issue. I just really think momentum can be gotten. I'm asking you to continue the positive mindset you brought last Friday and let's get a new school.
7: The Dáil has been told of a serious failure in the handling of communications with the defective concrete block scheme after a Donegal woman received conflicting official emails within hours. Deputy Charles Ward said a constituent who spent years awaiting the result of an appeal received an email last week telling her the appeal had been upheld, but within hours received another telling her that was a mistake and her appeal had failed. Deputy Charles Ward told Taoiseach Micheál Martin this was a failure that had immediate human consequences.
12: My constituents applied. In 2022, her home was assessed by an IS465 engineer. The conclusion was clear. Scientific and engineering principles dictated full demolition and rebuild was the only safe option to restore this unsafe home. The Housing Agency then did not accept that. It downgraded the remediation option to option two. She appealed that decision. That appeal took years. And then on May 18th at 9 o'clock in the morning, she received an email from the appeals board stating that her appeal had been upheld. And she thought, well, we can move on. Finally, we have an answer to this. But hours later, she received a second email. And it stated, the first communication was sent in error and it did not reflect the decision of the board and it apologised for the confusion caused. Taoiseach, this is not a minor administrative correction. This is life-changing communication issued by the state.
13: I've made inquiries. The issue that you've raised did happen. It's unacceptable from my perspective, particularly given the enormity of the issue for the individual householder concerned. The chair of the board accepts that an error was made and should not have occurred, is immediately instituting a change in the process whereby communications are issued to ensure it does not happen again. The Minister for Housing, Local Government and Heritage have asked that the Chair immediately meet officials in the Department of Housing, Local Government to ensure that the process is robust and that errors of this nature do not occur again.
7: And you can hear that full discussion on our website, highlandradio.com. Indeed, the full discussion between Minister Hildegard Nocton and Pádraig McLoughlin, also available on our website. The HSE has been told there's a need to double the number of car parking spaces at Letterkenny University Hospital. At present, there are just over 1,100 spaces, but Councillor Jerry McMonagle says, while that sounds like a lot, the hospital employs over 2,000 people. Responding to questions from Councillor McMonagle and Councillor Kieran Brogan at Regional Health Forum meeting this week, officials said there are plans for another 125 spaces over the coming months, but both councillors say more is necessary. There have been suggestions that a multi-storey car park might be developed. Councillor McMonagle says that would be too expensive, but he believes a second level on the car park might be a practical solution.
14: We have 1,100 car parking spaces between LUH and across the road in St Connell's. We've been talking about for a number of years about a multi-storey car park. But I've seen in other countries, and indeed other towns, where if we put a second level above each of the car parks, we would have double the car parking we would have now. We've been told that there's possibly going to be an extra 120 car parking spaces by the end of this year, but that's not going to be sufficient and certainly won't meet the demand. And I think instead of going to the cost of a multi-storey car park and the way prices are now, let's go and put one level on top of in front of the hospital and another one across the road at St Connell's.
7: One thing you didn't get a breakdown on was the number of spaces reserved for staff, whereas it is a very large car park. A lot of that is going to be staff. It's not all there for patients and visitors.
14: There's over 2,000 staff members at LUH and St Connell's. Do the math there yourself. We have 1,100 car parking spaces, 2,000 plus people working there. The knock-on effect is that a lot of people are parking in the residential areas around the hospital and also in some of the local businesses which are near hand to the hospital. And this is having an impact on those businesses and those residents. It's okay saying, well, yeah, look, we have a development plan in place and we're going to work towards that. But that's years away. And what we need now is extra car parking. And I made the suggestion that we would start by putting a second level above each car park. And that there would automatically increase our car parking by 1,100. You know, I think it's the best way to go.
7: Well, both Councillor McMonagle and Councillor Brogan sought and were promised a meeting on site with the HSC Estates Department locally ahead of the publication of the hospital's development control plan. Councillor Brogan believes that meeting will reap results.
15: I believe there is capacity within the existing campus at the moment. So what I thought with my councillor colleague, Jerry McMonagle, that we would meet on site and have a look at all the options available to us to ensure that we do as much as we possibly can to designate the car park. And I think more can be done there around having space for patients who in particular will be coming for appointments and stuff like that, that they don't need the extra stress of worrying about will they get parked or will they not. And I think there's an onus on us to try and do something about that. So there's a commitment there that we'll get a meeting. I look forward to that. And I think it's something we need to do sooner rather than later.
7: A plan to ease restrictions on planning permission for one-off rural housing is being welcomed by the farming community. It follows a commitment from Taoiseach Simon Harris to progress the biggest overhaul of rural housing rules in two decades. Youth organisation Mockery says the relaxation will encourage young people to come home to the family farm, while Irish Farmers Association President Francie Gorman says this won't just benefit farmers, but also local communities.
16: Just from a community point of view, for your schools, your churches, your shops, your sports clubs, it's essential that we have people living in rural Ireland. So I'd welcome any easing of the restrictions and I hope to do it in a way that works.
7: The Competition and Consumer Protection Commission is asking schools to allow generic alternatives for uniforms to help keep costs down for parents. It says requirements for branded uniforms from private suppliers is placing financial strain on parents, with PE uniforms in places costing up to €90 just themselves. The same recommendation was issued to schools last year. Anya Lynch, the CEO of the National Parents Council, says parents aren't happy with the quality of many branded uniforms.
17: Quite often they tell us that the quality of some of these goods aren't good at all, and that they have to repeatedly replace them. So I think really when it boils down to it, you have to give parents choice of where they can buy these goods.
7: A Sligo-based senator has said that Sligo and Leitrim are the only counties in Ireland without an MS community worker, with people in those counties depending on the generosity of the service in Donegal. Senator Nessa Cosgrove told the Shannon that Sligo and Leitrim have the highest prevalence of MS in the country, but the figures are provisional and estimated because of the lack of a dedicated community worker. However, she was told in the Shannon by the Junior Disabilities Minister, Eimear Curry, that there is no funding available at present. Senator Cosgrove says with World MS Day coming up on Saturday, it's important that this is addressed.
18: Sligo and Leitrim, the region, have the highest rates of MS in the country, but yet they don't have a dedicated community worker. So they're estimating that there's 300 people living with MS in Sligo and Leitrim. And I'm saying this is an estimate because most people become known to MS Ireland through a community worker and, you know, who work on the ground. So there's 122 individuals have made themselves known to MS Ireland. They have been accessing services through neighbouring counties like Donegal have been particularly generous, you know, with the resources that they're helping out with. The estimated cost is 72,997. That's all they're looking for. And their role is so vital in people's lives, particularly with initial diagnosis of MS.
19: I actually met with MS Ireland recently, and we did indeed discuss the prevalence of multiple sclerosis in Sligo and in Leitrim. An updated business case was submitted by MS Ireland for the recruitment of an MS community worker for the Sligo-Leitrim region. This was received and reviewed by the local disability services management on October 10th, 2025, and the proposal was subsequently escalated to the head of service for disability service for consideration. At present, however, there is still no specific funding allocation within the HSC Disability Services budget to support the establishment of this post, and it hasn't therefore been possible to progress to recruitment at this stage.
7: Minister Emer Curry and before her Senator Nessa Cosgrove. It's 30 minutes past one, time for a short break. Sport with Mark after these.
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7: Approaching 16 minutes past one. Good afternoon, Mark Gallagher.
27: Thanks, Dono. Good afternoon. We'll start with soccer. Ireland face Qatar in an international friendly at the Aviva Stadium tonight. Boss Hamer Hogginson is preparing the team for the upcoming Nations League campaign and will travel to Montreal for another friendly against Canada on Saturday week. With a number of debutants in the squad, Hogginson says he'll go for experience against a quality opposition tonight.
28: We will go for experience to start with the ones that have been with us before. And it gives us then another week to prepare the younger guys for the Canada match. Hopefully we can give some of them some time on the pitch. But given this is a strong opponent going for the World Cup, yeah, and I know them quite well. So I know we need experience when we play them.
27: Killybegs native Seamus Coleman has been named in the 23-man matchday squad with kickoff in Dublin at 7:45. Crystal Palace chairman Steve Parry says he won't be trying to change Oliver Glasner's decision to leave despite their Conference League win last night. He lifted the club's first European trophy in the final game in charge last night, which was the third piece of silverware he's delivered in 2 years at Selhurst Park. Parish insists it is time to move on.
0: Look, I think at the beginning we always knew the journey would be a limited time. You know, Oliver has things that he wants to do. And, you know, we're lucky that he came to our club for the time that he did. We've got to look forward, and so is Oliver. You know, he'll always have a special place in the heart of all the Crystal Palace fans.
27: Newcastle winger Anthony Gordon is on his way to Barcelona for a medical ahead of his move to the Spanish Giants. He was seen boarding a private jet this afternoon after a £70 million deal was agreed between the two clubs. Roger Torreo is from Spanish newspaper Mundo Deportivo, and he says it's not a transfer he expected.
1: It's a surprise, but we understand that Barca and Deco and Hansi Flick want this player, this profile. The priority right now is Julian Alvarez, but if Barca has a player, Gordon, the pressure is down.
27: In tennis, Yannick Sinner has taken the opening two sets on day five at the French Open. He's up against Juan Manuel Cirandolo at Roland Garros. In the women's draw, Naomi Osaka got past Donna Vekic in straight sets. Defending champion Coco Gauff is set to take on Egypt's Meyer Sheriff in about an hour's time, while Aryna Sabalenka faces home player Elsa Jacmo shortly after that. In darts, the Premier League finals will take place this evening. Luke Littler is looking to reclaim his second Premier League title this evening. The teenage world champion takes on Gerben Price in the semi-final at London's O2 Arena. And Littler says he's found the last couple of years difficult due to his hectic schedule.
2: This is why you see me a lot this year, pulling out of tournaments and just giving myself some free time, because I don't usually get a lot. But yeah, this year is definitely the most spacious that I've had. But yeah, it's been going well, but yeah, fully focused.
27: In motorsport, the latest round of the World Rally Championship, Rally Japan, starts tonight around midnight. In Shakedown, defending champion Sebastian Ogier was fastest. Josh Magherlin and Owen Tracy, who confirmed it yesterday, they will be competing in the Donegal International Rally next month, were sixth fastest in their Ford Puma. Just ahead of them in fifth were Takamoto Katsuda and Oma's Aaron Johnson, while Fermanagh's John Armstrong and Donegal's Shane Byrne were eighth. Well, the official launch of the 2026 Donegal International Rally will take place tomorrow evening, Friday, at 7 o'clock at the Donegal Public Services Office on the Neil T. Blinney Road in Letterkenny. Organisers will unveil the much-awaited entry list, which we already know will include the likes of Chris Meek and Josh McElhane. In Gaelic games, there are two games down for a decision in the Donegal All-County League this evening. Division 2 sees the clash of Milford and Carndonagh from 7, while in Division 3 it is Neave Breach against Robert Emmett. That game gets underway at 7:30. Finally for now, coming up on The Score this week, former Finn Harps manager Anthony Gorman will look ahead to the away games in the League of Ireland for Harps and Derry City tomorrow night. The Gaelic Life's Michael McMullen will run his eye over this weekend's GAA action, which has Derry and Tyrone both chasing silverware. Plus, ahead of Donegal Pride this weekend, we speak with openly gay senior GAA player Kevin Penrose of Ahiarn, telling his story of being accepted among his peers and his teammates and why the GAA is important to him. That's all coming up on The Score programme between 7 and 8 this evening. Back to you, Donal.
7: Thank you very much indeed, Mark. Atlantis Area Councillor is urging all campervan drivers to use the proper waste disposal facilities available in the county. Councillor Michael McLaverty says he was driving from Dunfanaghy toward Falcarra on the N56 earlier this week when he saw a campervan in front of him emptying water from a hose pipe underneath the chassis. Councillor McLaverty says he can't say for certain that this was waste water, but either way, this is not acceptable behaviour. He says between the council's own facilities and several excellent sites run by private operators, there are plenty of locations where waste from campervans can be disposed of properly.
3: I take it to be some sort of wastewater. I was actually challenged on social media with this, and they said to me that it was a person's kitchen sink water was going out. It doesn't matter whether it's kitchen sink water, grey water, bathroom water, shower water, however the case may be. My point of view on it is full stop. It should not be going out, and it shouldn't be going out along our N56. And I would just appeal to all campervans or caravans or otherwise, while you're here in the county, please, by all means, enjoy your county, but just be responsible with your waste. There's a multiple places where the camper vans and that can go, and they do go, obviously, and they're quite welcome to go, but I would just say this is an issue on the waste end of it.
4: Is there more the council could be doing in terms of providing disposal areas for waste to be left and things like that? Because we know the council has discussed camper vans and the camper van policy quite a lot, and maybe there are still some lackings in terms of the services being provided.
3: Yeah, I agree there is, Donal. Obviously, I'm a county councillor myself, and I respect the point you're making. I accept that as well, and we're open to criticism on that end of it as well. However, the council are and have done a lot, to be fair, but also as well, there's a number of private slash small providers here throughout the place here as well, who went huge effort, huge expense to be able to cater for camper vans and any kind of campers as such alike. And it would just be nice as well for them, for those people in question that have businesses, albeit small businesses, and will struggle, albeit whatever they get in the summertime, obviously, they'll have a poor winter of it. But they need to be supported as well, and I think this is the thing here. It's getting the balance for everybody, Donald, going forward.
4: And that was Councillor Michael McLaverty. Forge Ireland has held a workshop in Letterkenny to promote its Wild Atlantic Way Champions programme. Under the programme, the local knowledge and experience of tourism providers and their staff is used to improve visitor experience. With more, here's Ella Anderson.
5: 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The programme is designed to help those who interact directly with visitors to use their knowledge and experience to share authentic local recommendations. Joan Crawford, Wild Atlantic Way Manager with Fáilte Ireland, says the Champions programme supports those on the front line of tourism in Donegal to play an active role in shaping memorable visitor experiences. By sharing their local insight and recommendations, they help visitors uncover more of the destination and make the most of their time in Donegal.
4: Dry and sunny this afternoon, turning cloudier as we head toward evening with some light rain and drizzle. Top temperatures of 20 to 24 degrees Celsius, moderate southeasterly breezes, veering southwesterly in the evening. Mostly cloudy tonight with patches of light rain and drizzle. Lowest overnight temperatures 11 to 14, mostly moderate southwesterly winds. Tomorrow, Friday, expect any lingering patchy rain or drizzle to clear in the morning, leaving a largely dry day with plenty of sunny spells. Top temperatures a little cooler, perhaps 17 to 21 degrees Celsius, moderate southwesterly winds, fresh in the West Coast area. The main stories in brief on this Thursday afternoon: concerns been expressed that the number of orthopaedic procedures been cancelled at Letterkenny University Hospital. 2025 saw a year-on-year increase in cancellations of 30%, but the proportion of cancellations ordered by the hospital rather than the consultant or patient rose by 187%. The Taoiseach says a number of key government departments will be exempt from budget cutbacks. The Public Expenditure Minister has asked departments to wind back some of their 2027 budget as a result of overspend in the Department of Education. And the Education Minister has praised Sculwhera in Milford, saying when she visited last week, she saw a school clearly dedicated to development and learning with a very strong ethos. She confirmed in the Dáil the department is progressing and processing the school's application for a major capital fund for a new building. However, she said in the short term, the department is awaiting a detailed analysis of enrolment patterns, which the school is currently preparing. We're back with news again at 2 o'clock. In the interim, check all the day's news on highlandradio.com. But for now, from the news team, good afternoon.
6: The obituary notices this Thursday afternoon, May 28th. The death has taken place of Sean Norrie, St Mary's Terrace, Remelton, reposing at the Eternal Light Chapel of Rest, Carnamugga, Upper Letterkenny, tomorrow from 5 o'clock until 7 o'clock. Removal from there at 7 p.m, going to St Mary's Church, Remelton, to arrive for 7:30 prayers and to repose overnight. Funeral Mass on Saturday morning at 11 o'clock, with burial afterwards in the adjoining cemetery. Funeral Mass can be viewed on churchservices.tv. The death has taken place of Mary McElhaney, ní Diver, 3 Trees, Quigley's Point, formerly of Mindoran Kilmany. Mary's remains are reposing at the family home. Funeral from there on Sunday afternoon at 2:30, going to the Sacred Heart Church Muff for Requiem Mass at 3, with burial afterwards in St Mary's Church Cemetery, Clonmany. Family flowers only, please. Donations in lieu, if desired, to palliative care. care of any family member or Comiskey funeral directors. House private pleas from 10 p.m. to 11 a.m. and on the morning of the funeral. A one-way system will be in operation. Funeral mass can be viewed on mcn.live. The death has taken place of Audrey Dillies Moody, née Curry, 68 Balnamore Road, The Cross, Londonderry. A service of thanksgiving for her life in D&R Hayes and Sons Funeral Home, 24A Church Road, Altmagelvin, is tomorrow afternoon at 2 o'clock, followed by burial in Gortnessy Presbyterian Church Burial Ground. Everyone's welcome to call at the funeral home this evening from 6 o'clock until 8:30. The death has taken place of Kathleen O'Donnell, Glen Lee, Kelly Beggs, reposing at her residence today from 4 o'clock until 8 o'clock. Funeral mass tomorrow at 12 noon in St Mary of the Visitation Church, Kelly Beggs, with burial afterwards in the local cemetery. Mass will be streamed on mcn.live. The death has taken place of Eamon Sweeney, Ballynabrocky, Fannad, reposing at his late residence today with rosary at 9 o'clock. Funeral mass tomorrow at 12 noon in St Mary's Church, Fannavolty, with burial afterwards in the adjoining cemetery. Family time only, please, before the funeral tomorrow. Family flowers only, donations in lieu, if desired, to the Tammany Patient Comfort Fund, care of any family member or Eamon Scott Funeral Directors. Funeral mass will be streamed live on Scott Funeral Directors' Facebook page. The death has taken place of Tony Riley, Tullagh Carrigart, formerly of Kerlock, County Cavan. His remains are reposing at his home today until rosary at 9 o'clock. Family time after the rosary and on the morning of the funeral. Funeral mass will take place tomorrow morning at 11 o'clock in St John the Baptist Church, Carrigart, with burial afterwards in the adjoining cemetery. Funeral mass can be viewed on Meva Parish Facebook page. Family flowers only, donations in lieu to the Irish Cancer Society, care of any family member. The death has taken place of Seamus O'Donnell, Crickwarra, Station Road, Fulcara, reposing at his late residence today until rosary at 9 o'clock. House private pleas after the rosary and on the morning of the funeral. Funeral mass in St Finian's Church, Fulcara, on Friday afternoon at 3 o'clock. Burial is afterwards in the adjoining cemetery. Mass can be viewed live on mcn.live. Family flowers only, please. Donations in lieu, if desired, to Fulcara Community Hospital Comfort Fund, care of any family member or James Harkin Funeral Director. The death has taken place of Mary Dugan, Perth, Scotland, formerly of Tullyillion near Burtonport. Mary's remains will repose in St Columba's Church Acres this evening, arriving at approximately 6 o'clock. Funeral mass tomorrow at 11 a.m, followed by burial in Belcritch Cemetery. Funeral mass may also be viewed on Kincastle Parish Facebook page. Family flowers only, please. The death has taken place of Dennis Canning, Legland, Rathmullen, reposing at his late residence today until 10 o'clock with rosary at 9. A shuttle bus is in operation from St Catherine's Church, Auchterland, Rathmullen. Funeral mass tomorrow in St Catherine's Church, Auchterland, Rathmullen at 11 o'clock with burial afterwards in the family plot in Rathmullen Cemetery. Family time, please, before the funeral tomorrow. Donations in lieu, if desired, to the Irish Heart Foundation, care of Con McDade Funeral Directors. For family information and more details regarding wakes and funerals, please go to highlandradio.com.
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good afternoon. Welcome along to the Jive Time. It's Sinead with you sitting in on this lovely Thursday day right up until 3:30. And I'd love to hear from you as always. You can text or WhatsApp the show to 0860 25000. And of course, Bronwyn is on the phone lines today. 0749125000. Give her a call. Now we're going to keep the music going for you. This is Max T. Barnes this time and Button Box Boy. Good afternoon.

to a tune. And the crowd stood back and they watched in awe as they battled all afternoon. Well, 3 days later the king collapsed and he died right there on the spot. And the crowd heaved high, little button box boy, new king of the button box. He

that is The Button Box Boy by Max T. Barnes that time. And he's fabulous. Not only a fabulous entertainer and singer, but also songwriter. Wrote, of course, lots of famous hits like Love Me by Colin Ray. And his dad, Max D. Barnes, actually wrote You're Going Out the Same Way You Came In. So there you are. Speaking of songwriters, we're absolutely blessed to have some of the best songwriters in the Northwest. Here's one of them now. This is Shinny Crampsey, one of my favourite songs, Morning Sun and Memories.

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3: Well, it's another dry and sunny day today. A slightly bit cloudier, though, this afternoon with some light rain. And rain, what's that? And drizzles this evening. Highest temperatures will remain between 20 and 24 degrees. Now, speaking of rain, up next is Luke Combs. But before we get there, I want to wish Roisin McBurtie a very happy birthday in St. Johnson today. And it says, play something from Luke Combs. That comes in from her favourite daughter-in-law, Lauren, and Jordan, and her grandson, Killian. Absolutely happy birthday to you, Roisin. And I know you're one of the biggest Luke Combs fans going. And you're not the only one, because the excitement is building around Ireland as he does return to, of course, headline his two big massive shows later on in July, I believe, down in Slane. And what a brilliant and great noise that will be. Now, here's a fun fact for you, actually. The loudest crowd roar ever recorded at a concert was for the Beatles back in the 1960s. Can you imagine? But if you have ever heard an Irish crowd belting out Luke Combs, well, I think Luke could give the Beatles a bit of a run for their money this July in Slane. So, Roisin, wherever you're listening today, you can turn this one up loud, and happy birthday from all of us here at Highland. Here's Luke Combs, and When It Rains, It Pours. Sunday.

Look, Combs, and when it rains, it pours, especially for Roisin today. I want to say hello to Mary and to Brian, who are driving to Derry to do a bit of shopping, enjoying the lively music. Sinead, play something for us. Say, well, of course, sure, that's why I'm here, and keep those requests coming now. 086 60 25,000. Also want to say hello to Patricia today, is looking for something by Lisa McHugh. Yes, stay tuned. We're here right up until 3:30 today, and I intend to get as many of those requests in as possible. Also, a big hello to Liam and to Gareth today. He says they're working hard and dancing away to the music. Well, I hope that you're not working too hard. And I keep thinking today's Friday. It feels very like a Friday, but no, it definitely is a Thursday as of yet. And hello to Marie as well. Says, hi Sinead, enjoying the music. Lovely to have you on air. Can you play something by Brendan Quinn? Of course I can. Stay tuned for now. Oh, don't forget as well, shortly after the 2 o'clock news, we'll be having our little riddle where I'll want you to take part and get in touch and keep your brain active on this Thursday afternoon to get you through it. And absolutely. So I'd love you to stay with us, stay tuned, and of course, stay with Highland Radio. Now, we're heading for the news, as I said, and to take us there this time, we're going to keep with the sunshine theme for today. Here is Derek Ryan for you this time. One that you may not have heard before. A lovely little happy song. This is called Coconut Tree.

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8: Good afternoon, it's Katie Gillen with the news at 2 o'clock. Concern has been expressed at the number of orthopaedic procedures being cancelled at Letterkenny University Hospital. 2025 saw a year-on-year increase in cancellations of 30%. However, the proportion of cancellations ordered by the hospital rather than the consultant or patient rose by 187%. The Taoiseach says a number of key government departments will be exempt from budget cutbacks. The Public Expenditure Minister has asked departments to wind back some of their budget for 2027 after overruns in the Department of Education. This is to be achieved by finding efficiencies or cuts in those departments. Education Minister Hildegard Naughton has praised Scoilwerra in Milford, saying that when she visited last week, she saw a school clearly dedicated to development and learning with a very strong ethos. Responding in the Dáil to questions from Deputy Padraig McLaughlin, Minister Naughton acknowledged the need for new premises and pledged that her department will continue processing the school's application for funding. She said in the short term the department is awaiting a detailed analysis of enrolment patterns, which the school is currently preparing. A Sligo-based senator has said Sligo and Leitrim are the only counties in Ireland without an MS community worker, with people in those counties depending on the generosity of the service in Donegal. Senator Nessa Cosgrove told the Shannon that Sligo-Leitrim has the highest prevalence of MS in the country, but that the figures are provisional and possibly understated because of the lack of a dedicated community worker. However, she was told in the Shannon by Junior Disabilities Minister Eimear Currie that there is no funding available at present. Electric Ireland's increasing residential electricity and gas prices from July 1st. Electricity bills will go up by 8% and gas bills by 7.7%. The company is blaming the conflict in the Middle East for putting upward pressure on wholesale energy markets. It says the first increases in prices since October 2022. And finally, Donegal County Council have announced major safety and road reconstruction works for Ballybuffet and Stranoller. The project is being funded through €4.1 million allocation to Donegal County Council from Transport Infrastructure Ireland. And the full details can be found on our website, highlandradio.com. That's all from the newsroom for now. We'll be back with another update at 3 o'clock.
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10: It's the Jive Time Show with Sinead Black on Highland Radio.

Welcome back to the Jive Time, and that's Sean McGee there for you and tipping it up to Nancy. Now, lots of birthdays being celebrated today. I want to say a happy birthday to the twins, Pat Doherty and Malin Road Carndonagh, and that comes in from Joe in Fawn today on their birthdays. Enjoy your day. Love your sister Elaine and Paul in Clonmany. And also happy birthday to Bridget Porter in Carndonagh from your brother Paul and Elaine in Clonmany. Well, you are sharing it with one of the most talented men in the Irish country music scene. Nathan Carter celebrates his birthday as well today. So from all of us here at Highland, to Bridget, to the twins, and to Nathan Carter, happy birthday.

That's Nathan Carter, and dedicating that again to Pat and Joe, the twins, celebrating their birthday today. And of course, Nathan Carter himself turns 35 years young today as well. So lots of birthdays in the air. Now, stay with us as we'll be having our little riddle soon. And I want to see whose brain is switched on this Thursday afternoon. I want to say hello to Sean O'Brien, who's flat out on the machine today. We'll have some Connor O'Donnell coming up for you shortly. But for now, here is another young lad, Keelan Brown this time.

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5: Shejig nomage, Tarisha Daw on this Thursday afternoon. Now, there's been calls in to advise that there is a bad road traffic accident on the Letterkenny to Convoy Road in the townland of Carnegalla. I hope I'm saying that right. Emergency services are on the scene and please avoid the area if possible. So that is the Letterkenny to Convoy Road in the townland of Carnegalla. And now, this time, continuing with the music, this is especially for Sean O'Brien. This is Conor O'Donnell and Transit Band.

Declan Erney for you there and Sunshine Lover. Now, please wish Christopher and Christelmer in Newton a happy 11th wedding anniversary. Comes in from Mum and Dad. Have a lovely day. And also a very big hello to Magella and Marion, who are looking for something by David James. We'll leave that with me as well. And of course, after the next song, we're going to have our little riddle. For now, a classic this time. Will You Still Love Me Tomorrow?

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3: 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Here's a letter that was submitted last year.
4: I'm one of the children of Ireland and I love to create. Some of us build things, some of us draw, some of us dance, some of us imagine quietly. But all of us have ideas. And Cruinniú na n-Óg is our day that says, your ideas matter. It's not about winning or being the best. It's about making something, anything, that's ours. Like a song with no words, a drawing that makes no sense, a robot made from cereal boxes, a dream that doesn't need permission. Thank you for helping give us a National Day of Creativity.
3: 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Cruinniú na n-Óg, unleash your creative spark.
5: 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That's this Sunday from 11 a.m. at the Clanry Hotel, Letterkenny.
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6: Now, welcome back to the programme. I want to say hello to my good friend Hughie McCafferty in the Cope down there in Dunloe, working far too hard today. I hope that you're having lots of 99s instead and you wanted to hear Oney's Bar by Conor O'Donnell. Well, I just featured Conor O'Donnell there earlier in the programme, but I want to say a big hello to you and all the gang down there in the Cope today. Now, it's time for our little riddle. Are you ready? Absolutely. Now, you are very good at these, so I have to try and make them a little bit harder. So here is today's little riddle. We might do two, maybe, will we? We'll see how we get on. But here you are. You see me once in June, twice in November, but not at all in May. What am I? You see me once in June, twice in November, but not at all in May. What am I? If you know the answer, text it to me and your name and where you're listening from today to 086 60 25,000.

Jimmy Buffett there and his version of Brown Eyed Girl. Lots of you getting in touch today with the answer. I'm going to have to dig deep and get very hard riddles for the next time. However, I'll give you a reminder of that one shortly. I want to say hello and good afternoon to all the gang over there in Glenty's listening today. Hello to you, Paula, as well. Enjoying your show, Sinead. Thank you for the feel-good music. Yes, thank you for your request. Happy 80th birthday to Francis McLaughlin in Calhoun and Letterkenny today. Hope you have a fabulous day celebrating. That comes in from all the R family. What a wonderful birthday. Happy 80th birthday to you, Francis. And of course, as well, lots of birthdays today. Happy 40th birthday to David Spence in Riffo. Enjoy your day. That comes in from love from Granny and Granda O'Brien. Now, for all the David James fans and everyone listening today, especially for Magella and Marion, here's David James and Going for the One.

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2: 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But on the sideline is another team. One that's passed on what they learned yesterday to shape those on the pitch today. That's what the game is built on. 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And behind every county are those who lift us all. 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AIB. 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
0: Well, as we know, we've had dry and sunny weather. However, this afternoon it's turning cloudier with some light rain and drizzle this evening. Your highest temperatures are between 20 to 24 degrees. And of course, looking at tonight as well, mostly cloudy with patches of light rain and drizzle, and the lowest temperatures will remain between 11 and 14 degrees. Some more birthday requests now. Good afternoon, and I want to wish, or can you wish Sinead, my sister Serena Russell, a very happy birthday. Love her loads, and that comes in from Leona and Damien in Aussie. Oh, lovely to know that you're tuned all the way down in Australia, and a very happy birthday to Serena Russell today. And also, hi Sinead, listening here in Foxford, loving the show. Can you please play Mayo singer, songwriter Theresa Marie Canavan's for us, please? And for the Western Care Gang, blaring music here in County Mayo. Well, lovely to have your company. Leave that with me now and I'll see if I have that one for you as well. Now, a reminder of the little riddle. And if you'd like to enter, all you have to do is text your name and your answer and where you're listening from today to 086 60 25,000. So the riddle is, you see me once in June, twice in November, but not at all in May. So you see me once in June, twice in November, and not at all in May. What am I? Let me know your answer. 086 60 25,000.

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1: It's Thursday, the 28th of May, Jackpot Day. You're playing for the jackpot prize of €16,600 on the pink sheet. The reference number is S9. It's game number 22. The jackpot number is 33. This number can come out in any position from the next 10 numbers drawn. And now, here are your daily numbers. 1. 57. 88. 8. 61. 32. 58. 11. 83. 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
8: Good afternoon, it's Katie Gillen with the news at 3 o'clock. Gardaí and emergency services are at the scene of a road traffic collision near Cornegilla in Convoy. Gardaí say no further information is available at this time. Properties in Donegal have been searched as part of a cross-border money laundering investigation. On Tuesday, Gardaí, attached to the Kilkenny Detective Unit, conducted a day of action targeting online fraud connected to a money laundering network, during which a number of properties in Donegal, Longford and Louth were searched. During the course of the operation, Gardaí seized £174,000, €7,000, a motor vehicle and a number of items of evidential value. Two men aged in their 30s and 60s were arrested and are currently being held at a Garda station in Kilkenny. Yesterday, the National Crime Agency arrested three men aged in their 40s, 40s and 60s and one woman aged in her 30s in Cookstown, Tyrone, in connection with this investigation. Gardaí say investigations are currently ongoing. There has been widespread concern at the number of orthopaedic procedures being cancelled at Letterkenny University Hospital. There was a year-on-year increase in cancellations of 30% in 2025. However, the proportion of cancellations ordered by the hospital rather than the consultant or patient rose by 187%. Donmarie Doherty reports.
9: Councillor Jerry McMonagall was told at a meeting of the HSE's Regional Health Forum that the decision to cancel orthopaedic surgeries was taken when the hospital was in escalation and at full capacity. There was a directive to the hospital at the start of the year that only time-critical and cancer surgeries were performed to allow for patient flow when the emergency department was experiencing high number of attendances and overcrowding. At the moment, 1,808 people are awaiting orthopaedic surgeries, 106 of them for more than a year. In 2020, 25, 300 orthopaedic surgeries were cancelled at Letterkenny University Hospital, 210 by hospital management. That's a contrast to 2024, when 206 procedures were cancelled, 73 of them by the hospital. More details are on our website, highlandradio.com.
8: The Minister for Education has praised Skullwar in Milford, saying that during her visit last week, she saw a school that was deeply dedicated to development and learning. Minister Hildegard Nocton was speaking in the Dáil following questions from Deputy Padraig McLaughlin. She acknowledged the need for new premises and pledged that her department will continue processing the school's application for funding. Minister Nocton said in the short term, the department is awaiting a detailed analysis of enrolment patterns, which the school is currently preparing.
10: I know that discussions have been ongoing between the department and the school around providing more information around enrolment patterns. And from our discussion that day with the school, they are going to submit that, which I think is needed. The department understands that about 20% of the school's current enrolment consists of pupils for whom it's not their nearest school. But I think the school want to come back with figures and evidence around that. So we really would welcome that information.
8: Donegal County Council have announced major safety and road reconstruction works for Ballybuffet and Stranorler. The project is being funded through a €4.1 million allocation to Donegal County Council from Transport Infrastructure Ireland. With more, here's Donal Kavanagh.
11: The proposed works, which will take place on the N13 from Admiran Park to Maclase Corner and on the N15 Main Street through Stranorler and Ballybuffet, will see the road reconstructed and resurfaced with new traffic calming measures and raised pedestrian crossing points to improve safety for all road users. Works are currently scheduled to begin in late July, with the first phase of safety improvements and road reconstruction expected to be substantially complete by the end of November. The works will pause during December and the first few weeks of January to support the Christmas trading period, before resuming in the new year. The second and final phase is expected to be complete by early spring 2027. The works will be carried out in short sections, with approximately 60% scheduled outside normal business hours in order to minimise disruption and delays. Local traffic and pedestrian management arrangements will be in place during each section, and this may include some short-term road closures and diversions.
8: The upgraded Melvin Sports Complex in Strabane has been officially opened by the Mayor of Derry City and Strabane District Council, Councillor Rory McHugh. The £3.2 million redevelopment includes a new dedicated boxing facility and a multi-use sports hall with gymnastics accommodation. Mayor Rory McHugh says it's important that sporting facilities are available to everyone, and with this expansion, that is possible.
12: I've had the privilege as the mayor, obviously, to come here to Strabane today and open what's a fantastic new facility, which is going to cater for a multitude of sports, but mainly boxing and gymnastics. As I say, it's going to cater for other sports as well, and it's a fantastic investment, not just in the town itself, but investment in our people, particularly our young people, and their health, and particularly their mental health. So I'm delighted as the mayor to have come here today and open, which is a wonderful sporting facility for Strabane and indeed the wider district.
8: And now for the weather. Dry and sunny, turning cloudier through the afternoon with some light rain and drizzle this evening, with high temperatures of 20 to 24 degrees. That's all from the newsroom for now. We'll be back with another update at 4 o'clock.
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Welcome back to the Jive Time. That's Ella Langley in Choosing Texas. It's just not getting any old. I think it's actually getting better. And she's really taking the country music scene by storm at the minute. I'm hoping that she's going to do a UK and Ireland tour. But here's hoping. She's a very busy girl in America at the minute, touring all around the country. And it's great to see. Now, I want to say a big hello to Nora McDevitt in Church Hill today, and also to Jacinta in Kilmacrenan and Bridie in Clamani. Lots of you getting correct answers for the little riddle. One final reminder now, and then we're going to have to share the correct answer with you to see who got it right and who got it wrong today. So you see me once in June, twice in November, but not all in May. What am I? Not at all in May. You see me once in June, twice in November, but not at all in May. What am I? Text me your answer and your name and where you're tuned in from today to 086 60 25,000. Hi Sinead, can you please say that the Laurentic Tractor Run are holding their first annual Vintage Day this Sunday at the Laurentic Bar in Buncrana. All vehicles are welcome and it starts at 12. Music starts at 3. It's a family day out for all. There you are. That's the Laurentic Bar down there, just outside Buncrana. And best of luck to everybody involved there as well. And also for all the gang heading to see the Ireland match tonight. Can you please play the Tumbling Paddies in Just the Way I Am? Yes, of course. Our boys in green are playing Qatar tonight in Aviva Stadium. So best of luck to everybody heading there. And here's the Tumbling Paddies for you.

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6: The time is 17 minutes past three. The time is flying, that's what it is. And also, it's time for me now to give you the answer to today's little riddle. You see me once in June, twice in November, but not at all in May. What am I? And of course, the answer is the letter E. Lots of you got that right today. Thank you very much for entering. I want to say hello to Chloe Doherty, got it right. Dahi McDade as well. And Davey in Cratla. Marion in St. Johnson. And Dan O'Kane as well, got it right. Taking it back now. With ABBA this time. Gonna dedicate this to Auntie Serena. Happy birthday from Andrew, Alana, DJ and Stephen.

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1: Yes, I want to say a big hello to Ronan today, who is out farming in the tractor and has Highland Radio up full blast, I see. And also to Jason, who's not doing a tap of work today at all, also sending in some videos. However, I'm just delighted that you're listening to Highland Radio. We're slowly running out of time. For a Josh Turner fan who got in touch, says Sinead, can you please play some Josh Turner? Of course I can. Here he is this time with Why Don't We Just Dance.

Josh Turner there, and Why Don't We Just Dance? Well, that's about all I have time for today. I'd like to thank you very much for staying with me on the Jive Time all week. Have a fabulous weekend and a bank holiday one at that. Talking of bank holiday, I'll be back with you on Bank Holiday Monday, 1 to 4. Until then, good day, good afternoon.

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8: Good afternoon and welcome along to the Home Stretch. It is myself, Anya Sweeney, with you, of course, and Danny is here. We have another busy show lined up for you. We have the Quiz Whiz, and Danny will have some facts for us as well. So, we'll kick it off with some music.

0: keep on running. The Spencer Davis Group. Happy Thursday.
1: Yes, it's Thursday.
0: It is Thursday. And we have a little bit of a change up today because we will be playing the...
1: We'll be playing the Quizwiz final today because we are out and about tomorrow at the Gatehouse Mess in Ballybacool. So we will be switching things up just a wee bit with the Quizwiz, but we'll be having a wee in-person Quizwiz tomorrow.
0: I don't know how we're going to do it, but we'll get somebody in.
1: We'll get people to call down to us.
0: If anybody wants to call down tomorrow and play the Quizwiz live with us, it would be fantastic.
1: Yes, and Danny will also, of course, have his historical facts for us, and we'll have plenty of chat along the way. So that's all to come up between now and 5:30. So stay tuned. And if you want to hear any music, or if you have any texts or dedications for anyone, you can get in touch by texting 086 60 20 5000.

0: Uncle Cracker and Follow Me. And before that, we had Desiree and You Gotta Be. They rhyme.
1: Very good. Very good. So it is time for me to go back in history with my three things that happened on this day in history.
0: Three. Hiddles.
1: Okay. In 1885, Ireland opened up its first public swimming facilities, which were paired with a washhouse and a laundry place.
0: Like water place then?
1: Yeah. So it was an indoor swimming pool, but it marked a major step in bringing aquatic access and bathing to the public.
0: Was this back when they would have been called baths?
1: Yes. So people used to go and wash themselves in it.
0: Lovely.
1: Yeah. You won't get it today. I hope not anyway.
0: Oh, I'm sure there's a few.
1: Now, the next one is in 1934, the first ever quadruplets were born in Ontario, Canada.
0: Is that five?
1: That's five babies. I didn't know you could have five babies. Well,
0: You can have loads. You could have up to, did someone not have octuplets before in America?
1: Yeah. Yeah, I think you're right. But this was all naturally done.
0: A natural one?
1: Yeah, and all naturally gave birth.
0: Wow.
1: Yeah, five. In 1934 as well.
0: Can you imagine carrying five babies?
1: No, I can't imagine carrying one, to be honest. but yeah, back in 1934, that was a massive, massive
0: thing. That is massive.
1: Thing, yeah. And my last one is, thanks to a man called Lazio Brio, he invented the ballpoint pen on this day back in 1943. And he invented it because he got a pain in his... He got tired of fountain pens always leaking. So
0: I couldn't imagine using a fountain pen.
1: Is that like a calligraphy pen?
0: No, you know the pens, they dip
1: can't
0: them
1: remember.
0: You dip them into...
1: Oh yeah, into ink.
0: Ink and...
1: Yeah. Yeah, so there you go.
0: So that's there we have it.
1: History again.
0: Ballpoint pens, five babies and washing swimming yourself pills. In a swimming pool.
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0: Now, today's weather will be dry and sunny but turning cloudier throughout the afternoon with some light rain and drizzle this evening. Highest temperatures of 20 to 24 degrees with moderate southeasterly breezes veering north, veering southwesterly this evening.
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0: Stereophonics and Have a Nice Day. But it's not that nice a day anymore.
1: Oh, it is nice. I wouldn't say that.
0: It's starting to go, though.
1: No, it's not. It's hanging around. It's going to stay. It's still lovely out there. It's nice and warm.
0: It is. We can still have a nice day.
1: So as we were saying earlier on, because we are going to be outside the studio tomorrow, we are going to do the final of the Quiz Whiz today after 5 o'clock. So at the moment on that leaderboard is David and Noah at the top with a score of 4. But we are going to take 2 people on today at after 4.
0: 20 past 4.
1: And they are going to be in the chance to get in and beat that score on the leaderboard. If not, we'll be contacting David and Noah to take on the final for that money.
0: Yes. So if you think you can beat that score and get on the leaderboard, all you have to do is text play plus your name to 086 60 25,000. All to be played for.
1: It is.

0: Jazz and Get Loose.
1: It's a great song.
0: Great song.
1: What a band.
0: I made it to the beach yesterday.
1: I didn't.
0: I'm not surprised.
1: How'd you get on?
0: Lovely. A lovely, nice long walk on Mahorty Beach.
1: Yeah, I never made it. I went to a Gaelic game.
0: How did that go?
1: Yeah, they won. Unions beat Glenswilly, so.
0: Who were you on?
1: Unions. So, yeah, it was good. You look at me. They're big rivals as well, so.
0: Oh, that would have been a big one then. Well, on that, I was wondering, what is your top three beaches in Donegal?
1: Port Salon, number one.
0: Yeah.
1: I like Kinnegar.
0: I don't think I've actually been to that one.
1: It's right beside... oh my God, I'm gone blank. I don't... What other beaches is there? Downings is nice as well.
0: There's a heap of beaches.
1: Downings is lovely.
0: Mine are all around where I live, so I don't really venture anywhere further than...
1: Where's around... Oh, you'll be out in Falcarra way, out that way.
0: Falcarra beaches, you've Gidore beaches.
1: Where'd you go yesterday?
0: Mahorty.
1: Never been.
0: You should try it. It's lovely.
1: Is it?
0: It's class.
1: Where's the murder hole as well? That's down in Downings, isn't it?
0: That is Downings.
1: I've never been there.
0: It's lovely.
1: That's one
0: as well.
1: I want to check out as well.
0: But anyways, we are approaching the news now at 4, but we will be back after with the last chance to qualify for the quiz was. So don't go anywhere.
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10: Good afternoon, it's Katie Gillen with the news at 4 o'clock. Gardaí and emergency services are currently at the scene of a road traffic collision near Cornegilla in Convoy. Gardaí say no further information is available at this time. Properties in Donegal have been searched as part of a cross-border money laundering investigation. On Tuesday, Gardaí attached to the Kilkenny Detective Unit conducted a day of action targeting online fraud connected to a money laundering network, during which a number of properties in Donegal, Longford and Louth were searched. During the course of the operation, Gardaí seized £174,000, €7,000, a motor vehicle and a number of items of evidential value. Following these searches, two men aged in their 30s and 60s are being detained at a Garda station in Kilkenny. Four other people were also arrested in County Tyrone by the National Crime Agency yesterday as part of the investigation. Gardaí say investigations are ongoing. There has been widespread concern at the number of orthopaedic procedures being cancelled at Letterkenny University Hospital. There was a year-on-year increase in cancellations of 30% in 2025. However, the proportion of cancellations ordered by the hospital rather than the consultant or patient rose by 187%. Donna Marie Doherty reports.
3: Councillor Jerry McMonagall was told at a meeting of the HSE's Regional Health Forum that the decision to cancel orthopaedic surgeries was taken when the hospital was in escalation and at full capacity. There was a directive to the hospital at the start of the year that only time-critical and cancer surgeries were performed to allow for patient flow when the emergency department was experiencing high number of attendances and overcrowding. At the moment, 1,808 people are awaiting orthopaedic surgeries, 106 of them for more than a year. In 2025, 300 orthopaedic surgeries were cancelled at Letterkenny University Hospital, 210 by hospital management. That's a contrast to 2024, when 206 procedures were cancelled, 73 of them by the hospital. More details are on our website, highlandradio.com.
10: The Minister for Education has praised Scolwara in Milford, saying that during her visit last week, she saw a school that was deeply dedicated to development and learning. Minister Hildegard Naughton was speaking in the Dáil following questions from Deputy Padraig McLaughlin. She acknowledged the need for new premises and pledged that her department will continue processing the school's application for funding. Minister Naughton said in the short term, the department is awaiting a detailed analysis of enrolment patterns, which the school is currently preparing.
11: I know that discussions have been ongoing between the department and the school around providing more information around enrolment patterns. And from our discussion that day with the school, they are going to submit that, which I think is needed. The department understands that about 20% of the school's current enrolment consists of pupils for whom it's not their nearest school. But I think the school want to come back with figures and evidence around that. So we really would welcome that information.
10: Donegal County Council have announced major safety and road reconstruction works for Ballybuffet and Stranoller. The project is being funded through a €4.1 million allocation to Donegal County Council from Transport Infrastructure Ireland. With more, here's Donal Kavanagh.
12: The proposed works, which will take place on the N13 from Admiran Park to Maclase Corner and on the N15 Main Street through Stranoller and Ballybuffet, will see the road reconstructed and resurfaced with new traffic calming measures and raised pedestrian crossing points to improve safety for all road users. Works are currently scheduled to begin in late July with the first phase of safety improvements and road reconstruction expected to be substantially complete by the end of November. The works will pause during December and the first few weeks of January to support the Christmas trading period before resuming in the new year. The second and final phase is expected to be complete by early spring 2027. The works will be carried out in short sections, with approximately 60% scheduled outside normal business hours in order to minimise disruption and delays. Local traffic and pedestrian management arrangements will be in place during each section, and this may include some short-term road closures and diversions.
10: The upgraded Melvin Sports Complex in Strabane has been officially opened by the Mayor of Derry City and Strabane District Council, Councillor Rory McHugh. The £3.2 million redevelopment includes a new dedicated boxing facility and a multi-use sports hall with gymnastics accommodation. Mayor McHugh says it's important that sporting facilities are available to everyone, and with this expansion, that is possible.
13: I've had the privilege as the Mayor, obviously, to come here to Strabane today and open what's a fantastic new facility, which is going to cater for a multitude of sports, but mainly boxing and gymnastics. As I say, it's going to cater for other sports as well, and it's a fantastic investment, not just in the town itself, but investment in our people, particularly our young people, and their health, and particularly their mental health. So I'm delighted as the Mayor to have come here today and open, which is a wonderful sporting facility for Strabane and indeed the wider district.
10: And now for the weather, dry and sunny, turning cloudier with some light rain and drizzle this evening, with high temperatures of 20 to 24 degrees. That's all from the newsroom for now. We'll be back with headlines at 5 o'clock.
14: The dogs in our unit have the ability to find evidence within minutes.
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17: 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Good boy.
14: 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We both have a tough job, but it's a job worth doing.
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0: All the Lovers, Kylie Minogue. And we play that because Kylie Minogue turns 58 today.
1: 58?
0: Yeah.
1: She looked great for that.
0: She looks fantastic. And I don't know if you've seen the new documentary on Netflix.
1: I haven't.
0: Well, it's directed, wrote and edited by a boy from Letterkenny. A guy called Michael Hart. He also did the Beckham documentary on Netflix too.
1: Oh, he did that as well. Yeah. I actually watched the Beckham one, which I did really enjoy.
0: This guy is he's coming up with some great stuff and he's doing great and so good.
1: Have you watched the Kylie one?
0: I haven't yet, no, but I've seen it there on Netflix so many times. But I will.
1: Yeah, I've heard a lot of people talking about it.
0: So have I. And everybody says very, very good. Apparently she's very honest.
1: Yeah, she revealed that she suffered a second diagnosis of cancer on it, didn't she?
0: Yeah. So she's been through a lot.
1: She has.
0: At only 58 years of age, so. But she also came out, she was very honest about her affair on Jason Donovan as well.
1: Oh, she had an affair on him? Yeah. With him?
0: Apparently so.
1: Ho ho.
0: Yeah. I thought it was him that left her.
1: Oh, so it wasn't revealed until the actual...
0: Maybe it was. It's what I heard on the documentary. She reveals it on the
1: told
0: documentary.
1: All.
0: Yeah.
1: Well, I must give it a watch. Let us know if you watched it at home and if it is worth the watch. Do I put it on my watch list?
0: I think you should. I'm hearing good things about it.
1: I'm kind of...
0: An easy watch.
1: I'm kind of committed to a show at the minute, The Residency,
0: well,
1: that you recommended to me.
0: It's wrote, directed and edited by a Donegal man, so you have to give it a
1: true.
0: Go.
1: True, yeah. I will give it a go. Plus it's on Netflix.
0: 100%.
1: So we do have the Quiz Whiz coming up shortly, and as we said earlier, we will have two qualifiers today, and then we will be playing the final after five. So it's going to be a busy one.
0: Yeah, it is going to be busy. So if you do want to play, we will be contacting somebody in the next 10 minutes. 086 60 25,000.

0: mine, yeah.
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10: Teshe, Shokdig Nome Teresh Akar. Now we'll be back straight after. Who was it?
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1: Yes, it is time for the first of our two rounds of the Quiz Whiz right now. And the first up that we have looking for a place on the leaderboard is Paula. Hello, Paula.
2: Hello, Paula.
3: Hello, Anya. How are you? Hello, Danny.
2: How are you? How are you doing?
3: Good, good.
2: So, Paula, it's a little bit different today. So, you're gonna play the game, and then we're going to go straight over to another girl, Ellen, that's on the other line. And we're going to get the two Quiz Whizzes done now. Because you, if you do get the top leaderboard, you're going to play again after 5 o'clock for the final.
3: Okay. Right.
2: So, we're going to battle through it now because... But listen, all the best with it. And are you ready?
3: I am, yeah.
2: Anya, are you ready?
1: I am ready.
2: Okay, Paula. 3, 2, 1, go.
1: What is the capital of France?
3: Paris.
1: What is 40 times 5?
3: 200.
1: What is the opposite of warm?
3: Cold.
1: What D word means to pull something behind you?
3: Drag.
1: In what county would you find Tralee?
3: Kerry.
1: What is the opposite of genuine?
3: Insincere.
1: Who sang Vogue?
2: Stop.
1: Out of time on that last one, I am afraid. But
2: well, I have some good news for you, Paula. You've just went to the top of the leaderboard with a score of 6. So,
3: yes.
2: No matter what, we will be calling you back after 5 o'clock for the final. So, well done.
1: Keep that phone beside you.
3: Brilliant.
2: Well done, you.
3: Thanks a million. Thank you.
1: All right, we'll talk to you after 5.
2: All the best.
3: Thanks a million.
2: Bye, Paula.
3: Bye.
2: Bye. Now.
1: So, next up, we now have Ellen looking for her place on that leaderboard. Ellen, can you hear us there?
2: Hello, Ellen.
4: Yeah, hello, how's it going?
2: So, did you hear the score Paula just got?
4: I did, yeah.
2: She's got a score 6. So, the score for you to get into the final has to be 5 or 6. All right?
4: Yeah.
2: No bother to you, Ellen.
4: Yeah.
2: So, we're going to kick it off now, all right? You ready?
4: Yeah, okay.
2: Anya, you ready?
1: I'm ready.
2: Okay, all the best. 3, 2, 1, go.
1: Who sang Vogue?
4: Pass.
1: What is 70 divided by 7?
4: 2.
1: What do you call an animal that eats both plants and meat?
4: Hippo.
1: What sport is played at the Oval?
4: Pass.
1: In what county would you find the town Carrickmacross?
4: Monaghan.
1: Who sang Boat Bad?
2: Stop.
1: So we are just out of time, and I'm afraid we only got a score of 1 there, Ellen, so it isn't enough to get yourself onto the leaderboard. But I'll just recap for you the ones that you didn't get. So the Madonna sang Vogue, and the answer for 70 divided by 7 was 10. An animal that eats both plants and meat was omnivore, and cricket is played at the Oval.
2: So, listen, unlucky.
1: But you'll have to try again.
2: Yeah, Ellen, come back and try again
4: no
2: sometime. Listen, thanks a million for getting in touch.
4: Thanks
2: all the best.
4: Very much, Sen. Okay.
1: All right, thank you.
4: Bye-bye.
2: So that means that we have 3 people in the final.
1: It's going to be a busy final.
2: It's going to be a very busy final. So if you're listening, David and Noah, we will be contacting you guys after 5 o'clock. This is going to be interesting.
1: So do stay tuned for that very exciting final.
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9: Yes, welcome back to the show. I am on holiday countdown.
10: We're just talking about holidays during the ad break. And Anya is going away in...
9: 3 weeks.
10: 3 weeks.
9: Just over 3 weeks. But one thing that I am really hoping in my hotel is that it's not one of those places where people are leaving towels out at 6 o'clock in the morning to reserve their sun loungers.
10: I know, I look at them and go, think, but I have to admit...
9: Are you one of those?
10: I think I've done it. I do think I've done it before. I've got up early and actually I probably put them down before I went to bed.
9: You come down to
10: downtown. Depends where you go. If you're going to Spain, see, probably have to do it.
9: My problem is, and what my issue is, I'm not someone that lies by the pool all day long. I might want like an hour or two, maybe 3 hours at the pool.
10: Right.
9: And go away and do other stuff. But I might land down and there's no sun loungers at the time that I want to go down. But there could be empty loungers, but they're reserved with towels and they mightn't be there at all.
10: They're
9: the
10: doing
9: whole time that I could be using that lounger.
10: They're doing what you're doing.
9: Doing what?
10: They're heading off, leaving their towels there.
9: Yeah.
10: Yeah.
9: Could we not share?
10: Listen, I've whipped towels off and used them.
9: Oh no, I wouldn't do that.
10: Oh, I have
9: I couldn't. I'll just sit on a chair or something.
10: If there's towels there lying there for hours and nobody's using them, I'll just take the towels off. Absolutely.
9: Don't cross Danny.
10: Come up and say it to me. I'm like, oh, sorry. Didn't realise nobody was using them.
9: It's the worst thing ever. Or there's other hotels that have, they don't open the pool area until, say, 9 or 10 o'clock and everyone's queuing.
10: No, I've never seen that now.
9: For the pool to open.
10: No.
9: Have you not seen that?
10: No, I've never seen that.
9: I stayed at a hotel, I think it was the last time I was away in Spain and...
10: Queuing to get out in the morning.
9: Yeah, because they don't let them down beforehand to reserve their seats. So they're all queuing because they've no other way of getting a good seat.
10: But like a stampede for...
9: Honest to God, it's mental. And you're meant to be relaxing on your holidays and you're getting up at 6 o'clock in the morning to go and queue and get a...
10: No, not for me. Saying that, I'm going to go and book a holiday tonight as well.
9: Where are you going?
10: Florida.
9: Of course.
10: What?
9: Where else would you go?

0: Beautiful South and Perfect 10. Did you see in the news today, only as of the last hour, that the FTD brothers have officially finished their 33 marathons in 33 days?
1: Fantastic news.
0: Up in Dublin. They just crossed the finish line there in Merrion Square.
1: What an amazing thing they did.
0: And they raised £1.6 million.
1: Super, lads.
0: Isn't
1: that is absolutely
0: class?
1: Fantastic.
0: Because I've been following them on Instagram and...
1: I don't know how he done it.
0: I know.
1: Or they done it.
0: Every time I see it, because I'd say even when he came to Donegal or when they came to Donegal, I was like, how are they still running? And that was only day four.
1: Yeah, no, it's incredible stuff they did.
0: And it was unreal.
1: They should be so proud of themselves. Honestly, it was absolutely amazing.
0: It was amazing stuff to do.
1: Now, talking about showbiz entertainment, have you seen the transformation of Susan Boyle?
0: I seen a glimpse of it today online.
1: Well, my God, she looks amazing.
0: She's now being compared to Anna Winter.
1: You wouldn't recognise her. I was like, that's not her. That couldn't be her. If you haven't seen the pictures of her new transformation,
0: go over and
1: Google it and have a look at how she looks. She looks amazing.
0: Her
1: dress sense, everything is just after changing. She just doesn't look like Susan Boyle anymore.
0: When you think of how long ago she was on Britain's Got Talent and what she looked like back then, and now she's like...
1: It looks like
0: her
1: a superstar.
0: Coat and all?
1: Yeah, she looks like literally for a coat. Superstar.
0: That's her, Subo.
1: Good for her.
0: Good enough for her.

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2: So tonight's weather is mostly cloudy with patches of light rain and drizzle tonight. Lowest temperatures of 11 to 14 degrees and mostly moderate southwesterly winds.
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0: fit blizzards, and trust me, I'm a doctor. So, Love Island fans, are you excited?
1: What's happening with Love Island?
0: It's back on Monday.
1: It never seems to be off, to tell you. I don't know why it always comes up. It's always on.
0: It's been a year since it was on. Well, there was an All-Stars at the start of the year, but...
1: I never watch it. I have to be... I'm one of them people that just never got into it. I have watched it before, and you say, it's an addictive TV show to watch. So I purposely don't watch it because I get too...
0: You do get, you get invested.
1: Yeah.
0: But there is an Irish contestant on it this year. It's been all over social media for the last few weeks, and it's finally been confirmed by the Love Island socials that 25-year-old Sean Fitzgerald from Galway.
1: A guy. Oh.
0: He was actually playing for the Gaelic team down in Galway.
1: He's playing county for Galway?
0: Yeah. Not anymore. He left. So basically he
1: didn't... Hang on, he left for Love Island.
0: He didn't play in the provincial final. And there was this speculation that he was going to go on because he uploaded a TikTok of his audition onto TikTok for Love Island.
1: I'm mortified for him.
0: And then he wasn't in the final and everyone was like, where is he? And it's been just speculations.
1: So he left the county team to go on Love Island. I suppose, listen.
0: Probably a big opportunity.
1: It is a big opportunity.
0: So,
1: but playing county is big too.
0: Yeah, but would you be tempted to watch him when there's an Irish person in it?
1: I don't know. Maybe.
0: You definitely wouldn't.
1: I want to see who it is.

the border. Oh, my dreams have turned to gray. But in 1,000 years, I'll still be waiting round, steady like a storm.

0: That was Kingfisher and Hold Me Down. And before that, we had The Killers and Mr. Brightside. We are now heading towards the 5 o'clock news headlines, but we will be back after for the final of the Quiz Whiz. So don't go anywhere.
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3: It's Thursday, the 28th of May, jackpot day. You're playing for the jackpot prize of €16,600 on the pink sheet. The reference number is S9. It's game number 22. The jackpot number is 33. This number can come out in any position from the next 10 numbers drawn. And now, here are your daily numbers. 1. 57. 88. 8. 61. 32. 58. 11. 83. 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
9: Thanks, Anya. Good evening. Gardaí and emergency services are currently at the scene of a road traffic collision near Cornegill in Convoy. Gardaí say no further information is available at this time. Properties in Donegal have been searched as part of a cross-border money laundering investigation. On Tuesday, Gardaí, attached to the Kilkenny Detective Unit, conducted a day of action targeting online fraud connected to a money laundering network, during which a number of properties in Donegal, Longford and Louth were searched. During the course of the operation, Gardaí seized £174,000, €7,000 in cash, a motor vehicle and a number of items of evidential value. Following these searches, two men aged in their 30s and 60s are being detained at a Garda station in Kilkenny. Four other people were also arrested in Tyrone by the National Crime Agency yesterday as part of the investigation. Gardaí say investigations are ongoing. Ishka Éireann is appealing to customers across Donegal to conserve water and protect their water supply. They say customers can help reduce their usage by adopting simple water-saving practices at home, in the garden and at work. In particular, customers in Buncrana, Ballybuffet, Stranorler, Milford, Letterkenny, Kerrykeel, Remelton and surrounding areas are being asked to be mindful of their water usage to ensure they continue to receive a normal supply. Ishka Éireann say this is important as increased water pressure puts additional strain on our raw water sources such as rivers and lakes. A number of vehicles have been seized by Gardaí in Donegal today. Milford Roads Policing Unit seized a car in the Kilmacrenan area as it had no tax, NCT or evidence of insurance. They later seized a car in the Letterkenny area as the driver had no evidence of holding a driving permit, licence or insurance, and one of their tyres was very worn and defective. Meanwhile, Milford Roads Policing Unit and Buncrana Roads Policing Unit intercepted a car in the Newton Cunningham area and it was seized as it had no tax, NCT or insurance. Fixed charge penalty notices will be issued and court proceedings will follow. And finally, the upgraded Melbourne Sports Complex in Strabane has been officially opened by the Mayor of Derry City and Strabane District Council, Councillor Rory McHugh. The £3.2 million redevelopment includes a new dedicated boxing facility and a multi-use sports hall with gymnastics accommodation. That's all from the newsroom for now. We'll be back with another update, sport, farming and the obituary notices at 8:30.
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1: Yes, so it is time for the final of the Quiz Whiz.
2: Now, there has been another spanner thrown in the works. We have tried to contact David on numerous occasions now, and we have no joy. So we are going to have to go on and play without David. So the good news is there's only two in the final now, and that is Noah and Paula. Hello, guys.
1: Sorry, we'll try that again.
2: Are you there, guys? Hello.
3: Hello.
4: Hello.
2: How you doing?
3: Hello.
2: So it's only two years in the final now. So that's the good news.
4: Yeah, that's good. That's good.
2: So listen, Paula, you are top of the leaderboard, so you get to decide if you want to go first or second.
4: Second.
2: You want to go second? Tactics. I like it, Paula. So that means, Paula, you can stay over there and we come back to you in a second, and we're going to go straight up to you, Noah.
3: Yeah.
2: Noah, are you ready for this? Are you excited? Are you nervous? How are you feeling?
3: Yeah, I'm a little nervous. I'm excited.
2: Oh, don't be nervous, buddy. You'll get through this. Now, have you got anybody helping you?
3: I've got my mum, my dad, my sister and my brother.
2: Brilliant. Glad to hear that now. That's great. It's giving me loads of hope. Loads of help. Okay, so you know what that was going to happen. You're going to get 30 seconds to answer as many questions as possible. If you don't know an answer, just say pass and you'll move on to the next question. Now, it has to be you to give the answer, so it can't be anybody else that's there around you. Okay, Noah?
3: Yeah.
2: Okay, buddy. So we're going to go for this. Are you ready?
3: Yeah.
2: Anya, you ready?
1: I'm ready.
2: Okay, Noah, all the best. 3, 2, 1, go.
1: What is the capital of Argentina? Who sang Every Breath You Take? What is the opposite of promotion?
3: Demotion.
1: What is 33 times 3?
3: 99.
1: What is the name of an animal that only eats meat?
3: Carnivore.
1: In what county would you find the Rock of Cashel?
2: Stop. Just ran out of time on that last one, Noah. But you did great.
1: You
2: got a score of 4 and getting that in the final is really good. So don't go anywhere.
1: They weren't easy. Just one. One that you got wrong, which was the police sang Every Breath You Take.
2: So stay there, Noah, and we're going to move over to you, Paula.
4: Okay.
2: Paula, so you heard what you have to do. You have to beat a score of 4. If you come in with a score of 4, we have a tiebreaker question. Are you happy enough?
4: Okay. Yeah, happy enough, yeah.
2: Okay, we're going to go with this. And you ready?
1: I'm ready.
2: Okay, 3, 2, 1, go.
1: What is the capital of Denmark?
4: Copenhagen.
1: Who sang Don't Stop Believin'?
4: Pass.
1: What is the opposite of temporary?
4: Permanent.
1: What is 25 times 5?
4: 125.
1: What is the name of an animal that only eats plants?
4: Herbivore.
1: In what county would you find the Blarney Stone?
4: Cork.
1: What sport uses a cox in a boat?
2: Stop. We just ran out of time on that last one, but I have some good news, Paula. You didn't need it because you came in with a score of 5. So you are our Quiz Whiz winner. Noah, unfortunately, you just
4: came up short, buddy.
2: So
1: just by one.
2: You'll have
1: so
2: to try
1: close.
2: And come back on and try again in the next couple of weeks, okay?
4: Yeah, I job, Noah. Well done.
2: Yeah, well done, Noah. You did great. Paula, well done. Congratulations. You just won 250 in cash. And that 100 euro voucher for Crawford Tiles and More. Congratulations.
1: How does that feel?
4: Thanks a million. Brilliant. Fantastic.
2: It turned out to be a good Thursday, didn't it?
4: Oh, brilliant Thursday. And I had a great Saturday because I was down in Kerry at the Donegal game.
1: Oh.
4: So I had a happy week.
1: You're on a winning streak.
2: Brilliant.
4: Good week.
2: Brilliant.
4: Yeah,
2: well, listen,
4: exactly.
2: We'll be in touch and let you know when you can pick up that prize. And I hope you spend it on something nice. Hope you spoil yourself.
4: Oh, I definitely will. I definitely will. I have my husband and 2 boys here, Danny and Luke. The boys.
2: Great when, names. Great names, Paula.
4: I get plenty of help.
2: Listen, well done you. And enjoy it, okay?
4: Thanks a million.
1: All right.
2: All the best, Paula.
4: Bye.
2: Bye. Bye.
4: Bye. Bye.
1: There you have it. Paula is this week's Quiz Whiz, but we will have a little lighthearted Quiz Whiz tomorrow at our outside broadcast.
2: Yeah, and if anybody fancies coming to play that, come.
1: We might have a few mugs to give away. Yeah. Who knows?
2: Well, that'd be nice, wouldn't it?
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3: Welcome back to the show. What a show.
8: Yeah, what a great final.
3: I know.
8: I like doing it on Thursdays. We're doing it, but it was nice. It's a pity we couldn't get David in. But
3: I'm now feeling like it's Friday.
8: Yeah, it does feel... Yeah.
3: Throwing me off.
8: But tomorrow we will be out in Ballymacool, out in
3: yes,
8: the Mace.
3: Yes, we will be coming to you from the Gatehouse Mace in Ballymacool for their official opening.
8: And for those of you that don't know where it is, it used to be called Tiernan Oak Pub. Am I sure? Am I wrong?
3: Yes, just across from O'Donnell Park there. So we're going to have a very busy day tomorrow. We have got face painting down there, cartoon characters, free ice cream, coffee and finger food, spot prizes, hamper giveaways, and we are going to be announcing the winner of their big New York holiday that they had on in store.
8: I'm not very good at face painting.
3: You don't have to do them, but we can get face paints. You have all, you've about 22 hours now to decide what character you want in your face. Who are you getting?
8: I don't know. Pluto. Okay.
3: Pluto.
8: Yeah, the dog.
3: At least get Spider-Man or something. So yes, if you are out and about tomorrow, please call in and see us. We would love to see you, and we would also love to have a wee game of the Quizwiz with you.
8: Yeah, and we're also giving away a lot of stuff. There's two big hampers, I think, we're giving away as well. So yeah, stay tuned to the show tomorrow. It'll be good fun.

0: Rag & Bone Man and Calvin Harris joint. Now it is that time where we have to say goodbye, but we will be back live from Ballymacool tomorrow at 3:30 to 5:30. And yeah, I can't wait for it actually.
1: And we will be bringing you Guilty Pleasures because it's Friday.
0: Guilty Pleasures Day. So you will get the chance to give us your requests on anything you want to listen to tomorrow, and we will try our best to get it on the airwaves. So until then, all the best. Enjoy the rest of your evening.
1: Yes, we will see you and maybe talk to you tomorrow. So enjoy the rest of your evening.
0: All the best.

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11: Good evening, it's Katie Gillan with the news at 5:30. Coming up in this bulletin, properties in Donegal have been searched as part of a cross-border money laundering investigation. Concern has been expressed at the number of orthopaedic procedures being cancelled at Letterkenny University Hospital. A number of vehicles have been seized by Gardaí in Donegal today, and Donegal County Council have announced major safety and road reconstruction works for Ballybuffet and Stornorler. These stories in full plus more to follow. Mark Gallagher will have the latest sports news at around 2:45, and that will be followed by farming news and views with Chris Ashmore. But first, properties in Donegal have been searched as part of a cross-border money laundering investigation. On Tuesday, Gardaí, attached to the Kilkenny Detective Unit, conducted a day of action targeting online fraud connected to a money laundering network, during which a number of properties in Donegal, Longford and Louth were searched. During the course of the operation, Gardaí seized £174,000, €7,000, a motor vehicle and a number of items of evidential value. Following these searches, two men aged in their 30s and 60s are being detained at a Garda station in Kilkenny. Four other people were also arrested in Tyrone by the National Crime Agency yesterday as part of the investigation. Concern has been expressed at the number of orthopaedic procedures being cancelled at Letterkenny University Hospital. 2025 saw a year-on-year increase in cancellations of 30%. However, the proportion of cancellations ordered by the hospital rather than the consultant or patient rose by 187%. Don Marie Doherty has more.
0: Councillor Jerry McMonagall was told at a meeting of the HSE's Regional Health Forum that the decision to cancel orthopaedic surgeries was taken when the hospital was in escalation and at full capacity. There was a directive to the hospital at the start of the year that only time-critical and cancer surgeries were performed to allow for patient flow when the emergency department was experiencing high number of attendances and overcrowding. At the moment, 1,808 people are awaiting orthopaedic surgeries, 106 of them for more than a year. In 2025, 300 orthopaedic surgeries were cancelled at Letterkenny University Hospital, 210 by hospital management. That's a contrast to 2024, when 206 procedures were cancelled, 73 of them by the hospital. More details are on our website, highlandradio.com.
11: A number of vehicles have been seized by Gardaí in Donegal today. Milford Roads Policing Unit seized a car in the Kilmacrenan area as it had no tax, NCT or evidence of insurance. They later seized a car in the Letterkenny area as the driver had no evidence of holding a driving permit, licence or insurance, and one of their tyres was very worn and defective. Meanwhile, Milford Roads Policing Unit and Buncrana Roads Policing Unit intercepted a car today in the Newton Cunningham area and it was seized as it had no tax, NCT or insurance. Fixed charge penalty notices will be issued and court proceedings will follow. Donegal County Council have announced major safety and road reconstruction works for Ballybuffet and Stranorler. The project is being funded through a €4.1 million allocation to Donegal County Council from Transport Infrastructure Ireland. With more, here's Donal Kavanagh.
1: The proposed works, which will take place on the N13 from Admiran Park to Midlace Corner and on the N15 Main Street through Stranorler and Ballybuffet, will see the road reconstructed and resurfaced with new traffic calming measures and raised pedestrian crossing points to improve safety for all road users. Works are currently scheduled to begin in late July with the first phase of safety improvements and road reconstruction expected to be substantially complete by the end of November. The works will pause during December and the first few weeks of January to support the Christmas trading period before resuming in the new year. The second and final phase is expected to be complete by early spring 2027. The works will be carried out in short sections, with approximately 60% scheduled outside normal business hours in order to minimise disruption and delays. Local traffic and pedestrian management arrangements will be in place during each section, and this may include some short-term road closures and diversions.
11: Uisce Éireann is appealing to customers across Donegal to conserve water and protect their water supply. They say customers can help reduce their usage by adopting simple water-saving practices at home, in the garden and at work. In particular, customers in Buncrana, Ballybuffet, Stranorler, Milford, Letterkenny, Kerrykeel, Remelton and surrounding areas are being asked to be mindful of their water usage to ensure they continue to receive a normal supply. Uisce Éireann says this is important as increased water pressure puts additional strain on raw water sources such as rivers and lakes. A Sligo-based senator has said Sligo and Leitrim are the only counties in Ireland without an MS community worker, with people in those counties depending on the generosity of the service in Donegal. Senator Nessa Crossgrove told the Shannon that Sligo-Leitrim has the highest prevalence of MS in the country, but that the figures are provisional and possibly understated because of the lack of a dedicated community worker. However, she was told in the Shannon by Junior Disabilities Minister Eimear Currie that there is no funding available at present. Senator Cosgrove says with World MS Day coming up on Saturday, it's important that this is addressed.
12: Sligo and Leitrim, the region, have the highest rates of MS in the country, but yet they don't have a dedicated community worker. So they're estimating that there's 300 people living with MS in Sligo and Leitrim. And I'm saying this is an estimate because most people become known to MS Ireland through a community worker and, you know, who work on the ground. So there's 122 individuals have made themselves known to MS Ireland. They have been accessing services through neighbouring counties like Donegal have been particularly generous, you know, with the resources that they're helping out with. The estimated cost is 72,997. That's all they're looking for. And their role is so vital in people's lives, particularly with initial diagnosis of MS.
13: I actually met with MS Ireland recently, and we did indeed discuss the prevalence of multiple sclerosis in Sligo and in Leitrim. An updated business case was submitted by MS Ireland for the recruitment of an MS community worker for the Sligo-Leitrim region. This was received and reviewed by the Local Disability Services Management on October 10th, 2025, and the proposal was subsequently escalated to the Head of Service for Disability Service for consideration. at present. However, there is still no specific funding allocation within the HSC Disability Services budget to support the establishment of this post, and it hasn't therefore been possible to progress to recruitment at this stage.
11: Education Minister Hildegard Nocton has praised Sculwara and Milford, saying that when she visited last week, she saw a school clearly dedicated to development and learning with a very strong ethos. Responding in the Dáil to questions from Deputy Padraig McLaughlin, Minister Nocton acknowledged the need for new premises and pledged that her department will continue processing the school's application for funding. She said in the short term, the department is awaiting a detailed analysis of enrolment patterns, which the school is currently preparing.
14: My department have received an application for large-scale capital funding from the school. They have corresponded extensively with the school following that application. They've met with the patron and other school representatives. And I know that discussions have been ongoing between the department and the school around providing more information around enrolment patterns. And from our discussion that day with the school, they are going to submit that, which I think is needed. The department understands that about 20% of the school's current enrolment consists of pupils for whom it's not their nearest school. But I think the school want to come back with figures and evidence around that. So we really would welcome that information.
15: You're the fourth Minister for Education to come and see the school. So obviously you had Minister Joe McHugh from Donegal, Minister Norma Foley, Minister Helen McEntee and yourself. And I appreciate that every one of you came to the school to visit it. But the reason why we impressed upon you, because we feel so strongly as a cross-party group of TDs and senators, that this school is a unique case. It really is. They've waited a long, long time. They thought when they were posed with the challenge of having a site, when they secured a site free of charge to the state in terms of the site itself, it's got all the amenities, it's a crossroad from an existing secondary school, it's a perfect location, planning won't be an issue. I just really think momentum can be gotten. I'm asking you to continue the positive mindset you brought last Friday and let's get a new school.
11: The upgraded Melvin Sports Complex in Strabane has been officially opened by the Mayor of Derry City and Strabane District Council, Councillor Rory McHugh. The £3.2 million redevelopment includes a new dedicated boxing facility and a multi-use sports hall with gymnastics accommodation. Mayor McHugh says it's important that sporting facilities are available to everyone, and with this expansion, that is possible.
16: I've had the privilege as the Mayor, obviously, to come here to Strabane today and open what's a fantastic new facility, which is going to cater for a multitude of sports, but mainly boxing and gymnastics. As I say, it's going to cater for other sports as well, and it's a fantastic investment, not just in the town itself, but investment in our people, particularly our young people and their health, and particularly their mental health. So I'm delighted as the Mayor to have come here today and open, which is a wonderful sporting facility for Strabane and indeed the wider district.
17: And it really is catering to everyone. Just in front of us here, we have accessible bikes.
16: Great to see the people with disabilities being welcomed into Melvin and being provided for as well. So it's entirely inclusive as well from that perspective. And I would like to thank Disability NI, Sport NI, the Lottery Fund and council employees for all the work that they put on to improve in Melvin. To what it is now, from what it was already an excellent facility, is an even better facility now, so credit to everyone involved.
11: The trial of Jeffrey Donaldson has heard he wrote a letter to one of his alleged victims in 2020. The former DUP leader has pleaded not guilty to 18 historic sex offences. His wife Eleanor faces a trial of facts on 5 charges, which she denies. Emily Keegan has this report, which listeners may find distressing.
18: The prosecution today read a letter to the court which it says was written by Jeffrey Donaldson to complainant A in 2020. The jury heard it says he truly regrets the pain and suffering and takes full responsibility for it all. When questioned about this letter, complainant A said she believed it was Mr. Donaldson trying to apologise for what she alleges happened to her, but not wanting to say that formally in writing. Earlier, the jury heard the complainant tell police in a recorded interview she thinks she was sexually abused by Mr. Donaldson from a young age. During cross-examination, the defence suggested alleged incidents of the accused touching her chest and putting his tongue in her mouth were fabricated, or that she dreamt them and convinced herself it's true. The complainant responded by saying to imply someone would dream things like that without a reason is ridiculous. The trial continues tomorrow. Emily Keegan at Newry Crown Court.
11: A man remains in Garda custody in connection with the discovery of a woman's body in Galway. The body of a woman in her 30s was found near an emergency residential premises on the Galway Road in Clifton this morning. Gardaí say the results of a post-mortem exam will help determine the course of their investigation. A man in his 30s was arrested and officers say they're not looking for anyone else at this moment. The time is 42 minutes past five. We'll be back after this short break.
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28: Thanks, Kitty. Good evening. We'll start with soccer. There could be a number of debutants tonight for the Irish men's national team in their friendly against Qatar. Manager Hamer Helgrimson has included several new faces in his matchday squad. Conor Brann, Mason Melia, Ed McGinty and Corian Daba are among those who could make their senior international debuts. Extra players will be released for next week's tie with Canada. With a number of debutants in the squad, Helgrimson says he's going to go for some experience against a quality opponent tonight.
29: We will go for experience to start with, the ones that have been with us before. And it gives us then another week to prepare the younger guys for the Canada match. Hopefully we can give some of them some time on the pitch. But given this is a strong opponent going for the World Cup, yeah, and I know them quite well. So I know we need experience when we play them.
28: Killybegs native Seamus Coleman has been named in that 23-man matchday squad. Kickoff in Dublin at the Aviva Stadium is 7:45. Newcastle winger Anthony Gordon is understood to be edging closer to a move to Barcelona. The England forward is reportedly in Catalonia this evening for a medical. It's understood the Magpies have accepted a deal worth around €80 million. In tennis, the big news coming out of Roland Garros this evening is that Jannik Sinner has exited the competition, the world number one. It was two sets up against Argentina's Juan Manuel Cerundolo before feeling dizzy and sick on court. Temperatures are in the mid-30s in Paris today. It ended 6-3, 6-2, 7-5, 6-1, 6-1. In the women's draw, Naomi Osaka got past Donna Vekic in straight sets. In darts, it's Premier League finals night this evening. Luke Littler is looking to reclaim his second title. The teenage world champion takes on Gerben Price in the semi-final at London's O2 Arena. Littler says he's found the last couple of years difficult due to his hectic schedule.
0: This is why you've seen me a lot this year, pulling out of tournaments and just giving myself some free time, because I don't usually get a lot. But yeah, this year is definitely the most spacious that I've had. But yeah, it's been going well, but yeah, fully focused.
28: The semi-finals will be the first to 10 legs this evening, while the final will be first to 11. Moving on to motorsport, the latest round of the World Rally Championship, Rally Japan, starts tonight around midnight. In Shakedown, defending champion Sebastian Ogier was quickest. Josh McAuleen and Owen Tracy, who confirmed yesterday they will be competing in the Donegal International Rally next month, they were sixth fastest in their Ford Puma. And just ahead of them in fifth were Takamoto Katsuda and Omas Aaron Johnson, while Fermanagh's John Armstrong and Donegal's Shane Byrne were eighth. In Gaelic games, there are two games down for decision in the Donegal All-County League this evening. Division 2 sees the clash of Milford and Carndonagh from 7, while

0: for Harps and Derry City tomorrow night. The Gaelic Live's Michael McMullen will run his eye over this weekend's GAA action, which has Derry and Tyrone chasing silverware. Plus, ahead of Donegal Pride this weekend, we'll be speaking with openly gay senior GAA player Kevin Penrose of Ahiarn, telling his story of being accepted among his peers and teammates and why the GAA is important to him. I'll be back with all of that on The Score between 7 and 8 this evening. Katie.
1: Thanks, Mark. And now for the weather. Cloud increasing from the southwest with some light rain and drizzle this evening. Mostly cloudy with patches of light rain and drizzle tonight, with the lowest temperatures of 11 to 14 degrees. To conclude this evening's bulletin, properties in Donegal have been searched as part of a cross-border money laundering investigation. On Tuesday, Gardaí attached to the Kilkenny Detective Unit conducted a day of action targeting online fraud connected to a money laundering network, during which a number of properties in Donegal, Longford and Louth were searched. During the course of the operation, Gardaí seized £174,000, €7,000 a motor vehicle and a number of items of evidential value. Concern has been expressed at the number of orthopaedic procedures being cancelled at Letterkenny University Hospital. 2025 saw a year-on-year increase in cancellations of 30%. However, the proportion of cancellations ordered by the hospital rather than the consultant or patient rose by 187%. A number of vehicles have been seized by Gardaí in Donegal today. Milford Road's policing unit seized a car in the Kilmacrenan area as it had no tax, NCT or evidence of insurance. They later seized a car in the Letterkenny area as the driver had no evidence of holding a driving permit, license or insurance, and one of their tyres was very worn and defective. Meanwhile, Milford Road's policing unit and Buncrana Road's policing unit intercepted a car today in the Newton Cunningham area, and it was seized as it had no tax, NCT or insurance. And Donegal County Council have announced major safety and road reconstruction works for Ballybuffet and Stranorler. The project is being funded through a €4.1 million allocation to Donegal County Council from Transport Infrastructure Ireland. That's all from the newsroom for now. We'll be back with another update at 7 o'clock.

Hello, good evening and welcome along to Farming News and Views here on Highland Radio with me, Chris Ashmore. Coming up, I'll be hearing all about the Inish tractor run. But before that, electric tractors could be in a field or on a road near you soon. Sales of electric vehicles have soared over the past 2 years, and now a fully electric Fendt tractor has officially arrived on the Irish market for the first time. The 107 Vario was shown at the recent ICE Expo in Punchestown. The motor can be run at three different power settings, ranging from 68 horsepower to 90 horsepower, and it can run for about 4 hours on a full charge. One big advantage is the lack of exhaust emissions, which means that this tractor can be used indoors without need for serious ventilation. Initially, electric tractors are likely to be used mainly by county councils, construction firms and market gardening sectors rather than larger farms. But we shall certainly see the technology advancing, and they will no doubt be coming to a farm in the not too distant future. Meanwhile, new figures from FBD Insurance show that it is dealing with an increasing number of deer-related claims. In fact, over the last 6 years, it's recorded more than 460 deer-related claims, with the bulk of them connected with vehicle damage from deer collisions. Kerry, Cork, Galway, Tipperary and Wicklow lead the way for the claims. And there's also figures out regarding the number of collisions with deer. Just under half of these collisions over the past 7 years have involved deer across Kerry, Cork, Wicklow, Tipperary and Donegal, with Donegal accounting for about 7% of the reported incidents. The Inish Tractor Run takes place on Sunday, May the 31st. To find out more, I've been speaking with a member of the organising committee, Gary Monagle. Gary, many thanks for joining us this evening. We're talking about the Inish Tractor Run. It's taking place on Sunday, May the 31st. Firstly, though, let's reflect

0: on a little bit of the history behind it. It actually dates back to 2014, this annual event.
1: Yeah, back in 2014, there's a group of us got together and we decided we wanted to do something for charity. So we come up with the idea of a short tractor run around on a show. And then ever since that, it's been very successful for us.
0: I see that over the years, you've raised in excess of 300,000 euros. So that's quite something.
1: Yeah, we're just tallying it up there. It's 325,000 euro that we've raised there since we've started out. So quite a bit of money raised there, yeah.
0: What does the format of the event actually take, and has it changed much over the years?
1: Not necessarily. We don't really change it as of much because it's working well. It really consists of we all gather around and we meet at Bambus Crown in Malhead, so at the tower in Malhead, and that's where the run begins. And then we travel through all the towns and villages of Inishowen, and then we meet back in Mallon, where we have a barbecue, and then everybody that takes a tractor on the run gets fed. That's how it ends up. And then we have, at night time, then we have live music, like a country dance, basically.
0: Yeah, and a good lineup once again this year.
1: Yeah, so this year, when all the drivers come back to Mallon, we have Shuni Crampsley, Liam McDermott, Gloria Buckley, Jimmy Buckley, and finishing up then with All Folked Up. Mm-hmm. So we've quite a lineup this year in store.
0: And for people who are taking part with the tractors over the last few weeks and months, they've been registering. So you have a good idea of how many are going to be taking part.
1: Yeah. So normally there'd be around 300-350 tractors. But again, like it's constantly growing every year. So we're expecting around the same, maybe 340-350 tractors. If we could get around them numbers again this year, it'd be great. We get great community support, so we're hoping for big numbers again this year.
0: You've got lots of sponsors on board, and over the last couple of weeks, as part of this all, you have a big raffle. The first prize is a Massey Ferguson tractor, then there's also some cash prizes, and the actual tractor that's going to be won, you've been putting it on display, so that's helping to publicise the whole event.
1: Yeah, so we raffle off a tractor every year as well. This year we have a Massey 4255. It'll be placed around the businesses around Inishowen. The tickets are €10 each or 3 for 25, so it's quite a prize, like, for €10.
0: Mm. Now, this year there are four beneficiaries from the money that's going to be raised. Who will benefit this year?
1: Yeah, so we always try and keep it as local as we can to Donegal, and there's a lot of charities out there, but we always try and be as fair as we can with it. And one of the main ones is always Donegal Hospice, like, because Donegal Hospice is important to everyone in Donegal. And then we have the Kevin Bell Trust. That's a new one we chose this year. We thought it was a very good charity. And we have the Mallon Head First Responders Group and the Mallon ASD Class Social Outings. It's social outings, yeah, so it's just basically for children to the ASD unit for their school tours and stuff.
0: And that's at Scoil Tréaslán na Fia National School in Mallon. So very worthy causes. Now, just the actual details on the day itself, they're leaving at 11 o'clock?
1: Leaving Bambus Crown at 11 o'clock, yeah. We leave fairly sharp. So it'll be moving off from there. It'll be going right through from Kildaff, Moville. We stop at Quigley's Point for lunch. It goes then back to Cairndonna, Clamanny, back in the Mallon town, and then we have a barbecue, and then the music all kicks off from there.
0: Yeah. And if people want to find out more information, or indeed want to watch it on the day and follow it up, your Facebook page has lots of information.
1: Yeah, we've a good Facebook page there, and there's lots of information on that there. So if you just keep an eye on that, you can also buy tickets online as well for the tractor. So if you go on our Facebook page, you'll see a link there. You can just click on that there, and that'll take you right to the tickets. But there's also tickets placed around different businesses and they're showing. So if you just keep an eye on our Facebook page, and you'll get plenty of info on that. Hopefully, we get the weather now. It's always the big thing for us. And then the other thing I just want to say is, you know, it's not just the support that we get from the community around here is phenomenal. Like, and then our sponsors, like we've main sponsors every year that always contribute to it. We actually couldn't maybe run this event without them sponsors. So. It's very important to us that we have them every year.
0: And that was Gary Monagle, who is a member of the Inish Tractor Run Committee. In other news, April marked a new solar generation milestone here in Ireland, with grid output surpassing 1 gigawatt for the first time. The number of solar farms around the country continues to increase. Meanwhile, new Chagos and UCC research shows that a standard bowl of porridge cooked with milk can contain more protein than 2 eggs, depending on the oat variety. Protein levels in Irish oat varieties ranged from 11.5% to 22.9% across nearly 100 varieties tested, revealing untapped nutritional potential in Irish-grown crops. Well, the Nutrioats project, published in the NPJ Science of Food, is one of the most comprehensive assessments of oat composition to date. Researchers say findings could drive product innovation and high-value food development using Irish-grown ingredients. By the way, if you want to contact the programme, the best way is by email, and it's farmingdonegal@gmail.com. Well, that's it for this week's edition of Farming News and Views. As always, many thanks for listening. Until next week, from me, Chris Ashmore, goodbye.
2: The obituary notices this Thursday evening, May 28th. The death has taken place of Sister Teresa McLaughlin, St. Joseph's Convent of Mercy, Strabane, and formerly of Three Steelstown, Derry, reposing at St. Joseph's Convent of Mercy, Newton Kennedy Street, Strabane, tomorrow from 12 noon until 7 o'clock. Funeral leaving there on Saturday at 10 a.m. for Requiem Mass in Our Lady of Lourdes Church, Steelstown, Derry at 11 o'clock. Interment afterwards in Thornhill Sister Cemetery, Kilmore, Derry. The Requiem Mass can be viewed live via the parish webcam. The death has taken place of Marion Bustard, Ballybobinine, Clohan. Marion's remains will repose at the family home from 7 o'clock today. A service of thanksgiving for Marion's life will take place on Saturday at 2 o'clock in St. John's Church, Kiltievogue. Burial afterwards is in the family plot in Stranorler Graveyard. Family flowers only, please. Donations in lieu, if desired, to St. John's Parish Church, Glenmore, care of any family member or Marley funeral directors. The death has taken place of Sean Norrie, St. Mary's Terrace from Melton, reposing at the Eternal Light Chapel of Rest, Carnamugga Upper, Letterkenny, tomorrow from 5 o'clock until 7 o'clock. Removal from there at 7 p.m, going to St. Mary's Church from Melton, to arrive at 7:30 for prayers and to repose overnight. Funeral Mass on Saturday morning at 11 o'clock, with burial afterwards in the adjoining cemetery. Funeral Mass can be viewed live on churchservices.tv. The death has taken place of Mary McElhaney, ní Diver, 3 Trees, Quigley's Point, formerly of Mindoran Clonmany. Mary's remains are reposing at the family home. Funeral from there on Sunday afternoon at 2:30, going to the Sacred Heart Church Muff for Requiem Mass at 3, with burial afterwards in St. Mary's Church Cemetery, Clonmany. Family flowers only, please. Donations in lieu, if desired, to palliative care of any family member or Comiskey funeral directors. House private, please, from 10 p.m. to 11 a.m. and on the morning of the funeral. A one-way system will be in operation. Funeral Mass can be viewed on mcn.live. The death has taken place of Audrey Dillies Moody, née Curry, 68 Balnamore Road, The Cross, Londonderry. A service of thanksgiving for her life in D&R Hay and Sons Funeral Home, 24A Church Road, Altnagelvin, tomorrow afternoon at 2 o'clock, followed by burial in Gortnessy Presbyterian Church Burial Ground. Everyone is welcome to call to the funeral home this evening until 8:30. The death has taken place of Kathleen O'Donnell, Glen Lee, Kelly Beggs, reposing at her residence today until 8 o'clock. Funeral Mass tomorrow at 12 noon in St Mary of the Visitation Church, Kelly Beggs, with burial afterwards in the local cemetery. Mass will be streamed on mcn.live. The death has taken place of Eamon Sweeney, Ballynabrocky, Fannad, reposing at his late residence today with a rosary at 9 o'clock. Funeral Mass tomorrow at 12 noon in St Mary's Church, Fannavolte, with burial afterwards in the adjoining cemetery. Family time, please, before the funeral tomorrow. Family flowers only. Donations in lieu, if desired, to the Tammany Patient Comfort Fund, care of any family member or Eamon Scott Funeral Directors. Funeral Mass will be streamed live on Scott Funeral Directors' Facebook page. The death has taken place of Tony Riley, Tulla Carrigart, formerly of Curlaw County Cavan. His remains will repose at his home today until rosary at 9. Family time after the rosary and before the funeral. Funeral Mass will take place tomorrow morning at 11 o'clock in St John the Baptist Church, Carrigart, with burial afterwards in the adjoining cemetery. Funeral Mass can be viewed on the Meva Parish Facebook page. Family flowers only. Donations in lieu to the Irish Cancer Society, care of any family member. For family information and more details regarding wakes and funerals, please go to highlandradio.com.
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13: 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He fadal at an virus a horroraig chagain dinna.
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It was Jefferson Airplane had the original version of that song, of course. It was way back in the late 60s, and that was the sample by the Boogie Pimps. Yes, they had a big, big hit song with that back in the noughties, of course. And that wee tune was called Somebody to Love. Okay, it is Ivan here with you as we kick off the show on this Thursday evening. We're on the Power Hour. And we'll be here until 7 p.m. this evening. A little bit of a change in the weather. I think there's a little bit of rain on the way. Cloud increasing from the southwest at the moment. Some light rain and drizzle this evening. And for tonight, mostly cloudy, patches of light rain and drizzle. Temperatures of 11 to 14 degrees. And tomorrow, Friday, any lingering patchy rain and drizzle will clear tomorrow morning. It's going to leave a largely dry day with plenty of sunny spells. That's pretty good for tomorrow. Kicking off the weekend, temperature 17 to 21 degrees. Okay, let's continue. Say happy birthday. Happy birthday, Kylie.

0: It's Kylie's birthday today. Yes, absolute legend that she is. And certainly on my to-watch list, the new documentary, which is on Netflix at the moment, Kylie. And it's actually directed by our very own Letterkenny man, Michael Hart.
1: Yeah.
0: Michael did a brilliant documentary with Michael J. Fox, if you ever get a chance to check it out. I believe it was called Still, if my memory serves me correct. Amazing documentary, as I say, about the life and times of Michael J. Fox. And his latest one is a three-part documentary series, which, of course, tells the story of Kylie Minogue and what a life she has led. And I can't wait to check it out on Netflix at the moment. Right, we are here until 7. We're on the Power Hour. And thank you so much for the suggestions already coming into us this evening. We're talking about Netflix. There's a movie on Netflix as well, which I finally got to see. And it features the Chemical Brothers and their track Go. The movie's called Apex. We'll play that track after this one from Inna.

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0: Everybody jumping out of their mind. Everybody going out of their skins. 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
1: Love it. Chemical Brothers back in the charts. It was the number one streaming song in Ireland last week. Of course, it's an inclusion in the movie Apex, which is on Netflix at the moment. Charlize Theron, Taron Egerton. It's a real edge of the seat stuff, worth checking out. Good, good movie. Great soundtrack. All right, we're going to be here until 7. We're on the Power Hour.
0: We're only here to make you. We're only here to make you. We're only here to make you go.
1: Go. All right, this is for Michael Horner, who's looking for this one. Dracula, Jenny Remix. Any more suggestions, please get them in to me. 086 60 25,000. We're playing chart hits like this one. We're playing club classics as always. I've got those Power Hour anthems in there as well, so we'd love your suggestions. And say 086 60 25,000, WhatsApp, text, or even better, voice notice. Now you have until 7 p.m.

Excellent. There you go. That is, of course, the sound of Tame Impala, and that is one called Dracula. Okay, it is Ivan here with you on this Thursday evening. I'm going to be here until 7 p.m. and we've got a little bit of music news for you right now. And this is just a follow-up to a story that I brought you earlier on in the week. And good news if you're a fan of the Manic Street Preachers. I was kind of predicting this because they are absolutely huge. And the news just came through a couple of hours ago. They've just announced a second Olympia gig. So if you missed out on tickets for the first one, tickets have just been announced. Both dates, they're going to go on sale on Friday at 10 a.m. Manic Street Preachers announcing a second headline show at Dublin's 3 Olympia on October the 20th. First, the announcement comes just a couple of days after the band announced another gig at the three Olympia. That was on October 22nd. So there you go, another chance to check out that amazing Welsh band. Okay, also good news if you're a fan of this lady, Gracie Abrams. Well, she just a few hours ago has announced some Dublin gigs. Yes, the singer-songwriter will play two shows at the 3 Arena next April. That is Gracie Abrams. And she's just, as I say, announced two Dublin gigs for next year as part of her The Look of My Life tour. And the singer-songwriter will play at the 3 Arena on two consecutive nights. Here comes the dates, April the 19th and the 20th of 2027. The opening act will be American musician Sammy. The dates are part of a wider North American European tour kicking off in Denver in December and playing 24 dates in total, ending in Barcelona. And the tour is in support of her upcoming album, Daughter from Hell, out on June the 15th. The first single hit the wall that was released earlier this month. And a total of 16 tracks on the album. And that's one worth definitely checking out. And of course, her big one, which we're going to play for you in a moment or two, was That's So True. Of course, that's the sound of Gracie Abrams. And as I say, that dates once again, if you want to check her out, you can do that right now. And the dates once again, let's give you those dates once again. April 19th and 20th of 2027. It's just disappeared off my screen, but there it is. It's back on now. Her debut album, Good Riddance, that came out in 2023, and she was nominated for Best New Artist and Grammy Awards. And, well, the tickets, by the way, if you want to check out those dates in Dublin, 3 Arena next April, they're going to go on sale on June the 5th at 9 a.m. And I did promise her song, her big, big hit, That's So True.

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Let's go. That was for J.O. and one called Surrender. Very Clubland classic for sure. Now we've got to do some birthday shouts for Amanda Kennedy, Kira Deveni, Breed Wilson, Josephine Watts, Serena Russell, Patricia Kelly, Paula Madden, Maria McCall, Linda McGettigan, Una McDade, Paul McDade, and Noah Doherty, all celebrating birthdays. Happy birthday from John Wallace. John was looking for this tune this evening, so let's get this one on, especially for you. It's Paquito, of course. Living on video. Still a little bit of time. We're here, of course, until 7. And the Score Sports Show, that'll be coming up just after 7 o'clock news. We'll squeeze in a few more tunes between now and then. And if you want to give me a shout, 086 60 25,000 WhatsApp text or voice note. Check me out on Facebook. 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Hey!

What a tune. Love it, Paquito. Living on video. That was John Wallace suggesting that one. Good man, John. Now, trying to get through as many as we possibly can. Shout to Deborah Sweeney. She's looking for some Bass Hunter. Now you're gone. No problem, Deborah. And, oh, yes, that's right. Bass Hunter is part of the lineup for Memories, the ultimate day party. As part of Summer Sessions, Letterkenny, of course, we had a big date last year in August, and it's returning this year. On the date is August the 16th, and we're hoping to get some of the acts actually on the show for a wee chat in the next couple of months. So maybe we'll get Johan, isn't that Johan's name? Yeah, Bass Hunter, I think so, if I remember correctly. So anyway, we shall have to try and get Bass Hunter on the show. And a few other guys as well there. But in the meantime, there we go. As I say, tickets on sale for Memories at Summer Sessions, Letterkenny. That lineup, Ultra Beat, Special D, Mark McCabe, Mickey Modell, Flippin' Phil, Alice DJ, Cascada, and this man. Now-

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5: Try that again. Mostly cloudy patches of light rain and drizzle tonight. Temperatures of 11 to 14 degrees tomorrow, Friday. And it's going to be clear tomorrow morning and largely dry tomorrow. Plenty of sunshine. That sounds good to me. Temperatures 17 to 21 degrees.

Okay, playing that for Clodagh and Brona. There we go, Concrete Angel. Sorry for cutting into it, but we're run way over time. So there you go, Clodagh and Brona. I can play it again tomorrow night in full with no interruptions. It gives me a shout. We'll get it on for you. And we'd say thank you so much for listening, folks. And we're going to squeeze in this one for Connor Diver, who's 40 today. Happy birthday.

Nasty Connor looking for some Cascada. So let's play this one. I'll be back. We'll do it again tomorrow. We'll kick off the weekend together with a Power Hour double play between 6 and 8. Please join me then.

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1: It's Thursday, the 28th of May, Jackpot Day. You're playing for the jackpot prize of €16,600 on the pink sheet. The reference number is S9. It's game number 22. The jackpot number is 33. This number can come out in any position from the next 10 numbers drawn. And now, here are your daily numbers. 1. 57. 88. 8. 61. 32. 58. 11. 83. 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
7: Good evening, it's Katie Gillen with the news at 7 o'clock. Two men remain in custody following a major operation targeting an alleged online fraud and money laundering network. Gardaí attached to the Kilkenny Detective Unit carried out searches at properties in Donegal, Longford and Louth earlier this week. Around £174,000 sterling, €7,000 in cash, a vehicle and a number of items were seized during the operation. Two men aged in their 30s and 60s are being held at a Garda station in County Kilkenny. Meanwhile, four other people were arrested by the UK's National Crime Agency in Cookstown, Tyrone as part of the same investigation. Gardaí say no injuries have been reported following a road traffic collision in Convoy earlier today. The single vehicle crash occurred at approximately 1:30 at Cornegilla. No injuries have been reported at this time. There has been an increase in the number of orthopaedic procedures being cancelled at Letterkenny University Hospital. 2025 saw a year-on-year increase in cancellations of 30%. However, the proportion of cancellations ordered by the hospital rather than the consultant or patient rose by 187%. Dawn Marie Doherty has more.
8: Councillor Jerry McMonagall was told at a meeting of the HSE's Regional Health Forum that the decision to cancel orthopaedic surgeries was taken when the hospital was in escalation and at full capacity. There was a directive to the hospital at the start of the year that only time-critical and cancer surgeries were performed to allow for patient flow when the emergency department was experiencing high number of attendances and overcrowding. At the moment, 1,808 people are awaiting orthopaedic surgeries, 106 of them for more than a year. In 2025, 300 orthopaedic surgeries were cancelled at Letterkenny University Hospital, 210 by hospital management. That's a contrast to 2024, when 206 procedures were cancelled, 73 of them by the hospital. More details are on our website, highlandradio.com.
7: Several vehicles have been seized by Gardaí across Donegal today. Gardaí and Milford seized a car in the Kilmacrenan area as it had no tax, NCT or evidence of insurance. They later seized a car in the Letterkenny area as the driver had no evidence of holding a driving permit, license or insurance, and one of their tyres was very worn and defective. Meanwhile, the Milford and Buncrana Roads policing unit intercepted a car today in the Newton Cunningham area, which was seized as it had no tax, NCT or insurance. Fixed charge penalty notices will be issued and court proceedings will now follow. Major road safety and reconstruction works will get underway for Ballybuffet and Stranorlar in July. The project is being funded through a €4.1 million allocation to Donegal County Council from Transport Infrastructure Ireland. Donal Kavanagh has more.
9: The proposed works, which will take place on the N13 from Admiran Park to Midlace Corner and on the N15 Main Street through Stranorlar and Ballybuffet, will see the road reconstructed and resurfaced with new traffic calming measures and raised pedestrian crossing points to improve safety for all road users. Works are currently scheduled to begin in late July, with the first phase of safety improvements and road reconstruction expected to be substantially complete by the end of November. The works will pause during December and the first few weeks of January to support the Christmas trading period before resuming in the new year. The second and final phase is expected to be complete by early spring 2027. The works will be carried out in short sections, with approximately 60% scheduled outside normal business hours in order to minimise disruption and delays. Local traffic and pedestrian management arrangements will be in place during each section, and this may include some short-term road closures and diversions.
7: The Melvin Sports Complex in Strabane has officially been reopened by the Mayor of Derry City and Strabane District Council, Councillor Rory McHugh. The £3.2 million redevelopment includes a new dedicated boxing facility, as well as a multi-use sports hall with gymnastics accommodation. Mayor McHugh says it's important that sporting facilities are made accessible for everyone.
10: Great to see the people with disabilities being welcomed into Melvin and being provided for as well. So it's entirely inclusive as well from that perspective. And I would like to thank Disability NI, Sport NI, the Lottery Fund and council employees for all the work that they put on.
7: And now for the weather, mostly cloudy with patches of light rain and drizzle tonight, with low temperatures of 11 to 14 degrees. That's all from the Highland Radio Newsroom for today. We'll be back tomorrow morning with the latest local, national and international news. Good evening.

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0: Good evening once again and welcome along to the Score programme, our midweek sports show here in Highland, where we delve into what's happening in local sporting circles across the Northwest. I'll be your host, Mark Gallagher, and we have an action-packed show as always lined up. So coming up later this hour, ahead of Donegal Pride this weekend, we speak with openly gay senior GAA player Kevin Penrose of Ahiarn. We'll hear from Michael McMullen of the Gaelic Life, who's going to look ahead to another busy weekend in the GAA world with some massive games involving Derry and Tyrone. But firstly, we're going to start with League of Ireland Soccer. Finn Harps and Derry City are both away from home in the SSE Airtricity League tomorrow night. In the First Division, Harps face a tough test away to league leaders Cork City at Turner's Cross. Kevin McHugh's side heading south off the back of securing a late draw against Longford Town last time out. Derry City are winless in their last six Premier Division games and they are away to Dundalk tomorrow. The County Stripes have won just four out of their 19 matches so far after two consecutive 0-0 draws against St Pat's and Shelburne. So, to talk all things League of Ireland, I'm joined now on the programme by former Finn Harps manager Anthony Gorman. Anthony, welcome back onto the show and thanks very much for joining us once again.
1: Hi, Mark. Thanks for having me.
0: No problem. So we'll start with Harps, Anthony. And First Division fixtures this season, they don't get any more daunting than a trip to Turner's Cross?
1: No, I mean, you're going to face the league leaders who, you know, they're the biggest team in the league, obviously. And, you know, when you look at League of Ireland clubs, they don't come much bigger than Cork City, you know, with the fan base and the potential that they have down there. And I suppose it's a travesty that they're actually in the First Division, but it shows you the strength that we have in the Premier Division at the minute, that a team like Cork finds themselves down in the First Division. But, you know, it's a real daunting fixture for Finn Harps this, you know, Cork going to travel to play Cork at any time, but, you know, they're sitting, they had a wee blip there a few weeks ago where they lost a couple of games, but they bounced back with four wins in a row, which gives them a 12-point lead at the top of the table. And, you know, I think it's fair to say at this early stage of the season that the Chase and Pack are playing for second place.
0: And Cork did have their wee blip. As you say, they were beaten twice in a row after going the whole start of the season unbeaten. 1-4 in a row, three of those were actually away from home. What would you put that down to, those couple of defeats against UCD and Cove? Maybe a wee bit of complacency crept in at the time, was it?
1: Well, possibly you could say that, all right. But, you know, UCD and Cove are two teams that find themselves in the top four. And traditionally, you know, UCD will always be up around the top of the league anyway. Cove, you know, obviously the derby, it's a derby game, so there's that much more at stake. But possibly a wee bit of complacency, maybe, you know, when they've gone into, you know, such a commanding run of form at the start of the season, and maybe a wee bit of complacency. But certainly, it's from Barry Robson's point of view, he'll be delighted with the response that they've had coming back with them four victories on the bounce.
0: And one of Harp's best results of the season was actually a 0-0 draw at home to Cork back in April. So that's something Kevin McHugh will be using as a confidence booster heading into this one. The fact that his players have lived with the quality the Leasiders have already this season.
1: Absolutely. And I think one thing that Finn Harps can take confidence from is the games that all the games they've played. I know that, you know, you look at the league tables and league tables don't lie, and they've only won four games. But there's been very few games where they've lost by more than a goal. I think the only game they've lost by more than a goal has been the Treaty game away from home, where they lost 3-0. You know, they've been in the wrong ends of 2-1s or 1-0s, but, you know, they don't give much away. The problem probably is they don't score enough of goals, and that's probably shown in the fact that they've actually drawn. They've drawn six games already this season, where if you think about another goal in three of them games gives you another 6 points, which puts you right up into the playoff places. But one thing about Harps, they are difficult to break down. And I think, you know, the games that I've watched, you know, when you look at, you know, young Sheridan goals, I think he's been really, really good. He's been really impressive. And then obviously Turish at the back, who has been their talisman for the last number of years. He's their leader. But not only that, like, he's the one that pops up with important goals from time to time as well. So while it's a daunting task going to Cork, they can take confidence from the fact they've taken a point of them previously this season, and they don't concede too many goals and they don't get beat by too much. So when there's a goal in it, Mark, you've always got a chance.
0: For sure. Well, we'll have live updates from that game with Trevor Welsh from the 7:45 kickoff at Turner's Cross tomorrow night. Elsewhere, as you said earlier, Anthony, Cork are 12 points clear, which is fairly remarkable considering UCD were actually right in the mix a couple of weeks ago. I think UCD actually went top for a period. The Students have now lost their last three after being unbeaten for eight in a row, I think. Will the O'Connor side kind of fallen off the pace a wee bit at the top?
1: Maybe a wee bit, but you look at the top, it is very top, very tight there with UCD, Wexford and Cove and Bray, like the top five. There's only 3 points separating them. But again, as I said, and I, you've heard me say this a lot of times, that UCD are always there or thereabouts. And when you're dealing with a young side like that, there will be time from time to time where they will go on runs where they maybe lose a game and it's followed by another loss. But Willie O'Connor at this stage is a very experienced manager at this level now. He's been there quite a number of years now. So UCD, you'll always see them thereabouts, Mark. But again, you look around there and it's very difficult for any of them to seriously compete with Cork City.
0: Yeah, well, UCD welcome Athlone to Belfield tomorrow. Elsewhere, Bray are at home to Wexford. Kerry go to Cove in a Munster derby. And Longford Town host Tritty. So Premier Division matters, Anthony. The table stretched out a wee bit in the past couple of weeks. Shamrock Rovers now 5 points ahead at the top of the table, and they're ahead of St Pat's. They meet in Tallaght tomorrow night. That could be a massive game in terms of the way the title picture's sitting.
1: Yeah, and again, Mark, it could have been so different. You know, with the Bowes Rovers game on Monday night, where with 17 minutes to go, Bowes were actually leading 1-0 and sitting joint top with Rovers, but the game swung in the last 17 minutes with goals from Enda Stevens and McGovern. And then it puts Rovers in that position where they're 5 points clear now of Pats. But it just shows you the strength and depth that Rovers have, where they're getting goals from everywhere. But it was really unfortunate in Bowes because they'd played so well on the night.
0: So Derry City, two scoreless draws in a row. They head into tomorrow night's game against Dundalk. Before we talk about tomorrow's game, a wee glance at the table here, Anthony. It'll show you that Derry City have won just 4 out of their 19 games. That's the second lowest amount of wins in the league. That is such a poor return after so many games played.
1: Absolutely. And, you know, we look at the league table and only Waterford have won fewer games and they're sitting at the bottom of the league. It's so frustrating for Derry City, and like we spoke about this now for the last couple of years about their inconsistency, and you know the narrative over the last couple of years when you're talking about Derry City, especially their home form, has been the pitch, or the pitch at the Brandywell was poor. They've gone to Celtic Park, and the complaints are that the pitch is poor, but it's the same for everybody, Mark. With the amount of investment that has been put into Derry City, they certainly expect better than 4 victories at this stage. Now, in saying that, you know, you look at the losses that the top 5 or 6 teams have had, and Rovers, Pats, Bowes have all lost 4 games. Derry have only lost 5 games, but it's the draw column that's letting them down. They've got 10 draws in there, and it's far too many games to be drawn. If you're seriously going to be thinking about being contenders in the Premier Division, that's far too many games. And, you know, and the one thing about Shamrock Rovers, and we've seen it over the last number of years, and Pats to an extent more recently, they are capable of going and putting 3, 4, 5 ones together on the bounce. And if you can do that in the Premier Division, you're putting yourself right back in the mix and giving yourself an opportunity. And Derry don't seem to be able to do that, Mark.
0: Yeah, well, tomorrow night is another chance for them to get 3 points and possibly close that gap to the top 4. But Oriel Park is certainly a tough place to go these days as well.
1: Yeah, I mean, Dundalk have had a brilliant start since coming back into the league. And it's so difficult to go there. And I think credit has to go to them for the performance that they've put in. Like, again, they're another team that's only lost 4 games since coming back into the division. And they put themselves right up into the mix.
0: Yeah, so two all draws so far this season between the teams. So who knows how that one will go tomorrow night. In the other top flight games tomorrow, Shelburne play Galway United. Sligo Rovers are at home to Bohemians, and it is Drogheda United up against Waterford, as we said earlier. Shamrock Rovers against St Pat's. It's 1-2. Anthony, before I let you go, not long now until kickoff at the Aviva, Ireland taking on Qatar. And it looks like Seamus Coleman's going to be around the Ireland fold going forward. It's likely he'll be going to a new club next season, but if you were to look at the bigger picture, Seamus, he's had some career at Everton and hopefully even more to come now in the next chapter of it.
1: Yeah, hopefully. I mean, he's been a fantastic ambassador for not only Donegal, but for Irish football in general. The path that he had, you know, coming from St. Catharines through to Sligo Rovers and then getting that move to Everton. He's been an absolute credit, you know, to especially to Donegal, I suppose, but to Everton Football Club as well for the time and, you know, that he put into that football club, the length of service, the quality performance he put in over 17 years was phenomenal. And hopefully, you know, there's more to see from Seamus. Like, obviously, his time at Everton is cut it short himself. But he certainly feels that he's got more to offer in terms of playing. And I suppose the one thing about him is that the fact that he wants to remain involved with the Irish setup has given him that encouragement to continue playing. And, you know, there's been a few rumours about where his next port of call will be, and, you know, a lot of talk about him possibly ending up at Coventry City because of his link with Frank Lampard. So it would be great to see him remain in the Premier League, but from an Irish point of view, more importantly, it'd be great to see him continue to be involved with the senior international team.
0: He is involved tonight. He's in the squad for Ireland's game against Qatar, which kicks off very shortly. 7:45 is the start time in Dublin. Anthony Gorman, thank you very much for joining us on The Score once again. Great insight as always, and we'll be talking to you again soon, okay?
1: Thanks, my little Mark. Talk soon.
0: Former Harps boss Anthony Gorman. So it is time to take a quick break here on the show. We'll be moving on to Gaelic Games when we come back, so stay tuned.
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0: Tashé, Fiha Nomad Taresh Ashay.
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0: You're very welcome back to the programme. As I said before, it is a massive weekend in Gaelic games for Derry and Tyrone. The main event is Derry's trip to the Boxhead Athletic Grounds on Saturday evening for a rendezvous with Ulster rivals Armagh in round one of the All-Ireland Senior Football Championship. This could well have been this year's Ulster final had Derry hung on against Monaghan in that semi-final, but that wasn't the case, and as it turned out, Armagh went on to defeat the Farnie men to claim their first Ulster title since 2008. Tyrone's seniors aren't out this weekend, but there's a real opportunity for the up-and-coming generation to get their red hands on even more silverware. Derry and the reigning champions Tyrone go head-to-head on Friday night in the Ulster Minor Football Final in Letterkenny. On Saturday, Tyrone's under-20s could retain their All-Ireland title with a win over Kerry at Croke Park, and there's also a big chance for the senior hurlers, who could win the Nicky Rackard Cup on Saturday, with Stephen McGarry's side facing New York in the decider at GAHQ from 1 o'clock. Derry's hurlers could also claim glory this Saturday. They face off with a highly fancied Kerry team in the Christy Ring Cup final. So it is a busy weekend for Donegal's two northwestern neighbours. And to look ahead to all of the above, the Gaelic Live's Michael McMullen has been speaking with Highland's Oisin Kelly.
6: Well, Michael, welcome back to the airwaves of Highland. I know you were on Monday night with Brendan Devaney on the DL debate, reviewing all the action from last week. But we've jumped on you again just a few days later to preview what is certainly going to be a very, very busy weekend for the counties of Derry and Tyrone, because they're involved in football underage and at senior, and there's big hurling deciders coming as well. So there could be titles heading back to the northwest from different quarters come the end of the weekend. So listen, Michael, we'll tear in first maybe to the minor game, which is on tomorrow evening, Friday. It's Derry against Tyrone. They're coming to the O'Donnell Park in Letterkenny, a superb venue to host a provincial underage decider. But both these teams certainly have played some fine football through the course of the championship. What are you expecting tomorrow night, Michael?
10: I'm probably expecting what the managers have been saying all along, Oisin. I suppose I've been interviewing quite a few of the camps in different capacities over this past few weeks, and they've all said the same thing, that it was wide open. And I suppose the proof in that, because managers sometimes will always say that, but I remember Tyrone manager Gerard Donnelly saying to me that I think they beat Cavan comfortably enough at one stage. I can't remember the score line, but I'll never forget his line. He says, I'm not looking forward to seeing that Cavan team again. So as much as there was a margin when it came to the semi-final, Cavan were 11 points up and Tyrone found a way to dig it out. Now, Conan Canavan scored 10 points. It was him who scored the winner against, Danny O'Cooney scored a wonder goal for a Donegal score. It's escaped me right now. But so Canavan scored the winner. So he scored 10 points. Tomás Gallen with a goal right at the end, with Canavan winning the game. So Tyrone have come through the tight side of it as well. Now, from Derry's point of view, they were lucky enough to beat Donegal. They got a winner right at the end. So as you say, at points to a tight one, and they were level five times in that game. So Derry have been in a tight squeeze as well. I've only saw them play twice, Oisin, and both games were decided right at the end. Albeit they were comfortable enough against Down and were left to hang on. So it does point to a tight one. You've also the factor of it's underage and the uncertainty of it. And the one thing Kieran Glacken did say to me, the Derry manager, is, and as much as O'Donnell Park is a really good venue and all of that, Friday at 7 o'clock in the middle of exam season is definitely tricky, but that's by the by.
6: Yeah. Well, we're expecting another tough game tomorrow at the O'Donnell Park. That one starts 7:15, Derry against Tyrone. We will, of course, have a reaction from that game on our website, highlandradio.com. We'll stick with the football, because there's another under-20 All-Ireland final for Tyrone coming up on Saturday evening as well. And once again, they go against Kerry. Now, Tyrone came through Ulster. They stuttered through Ulster, Eamon. They lost two games and they still won the provincial. And now they find themselves back in an All-Ireland final, going for three All-Ireland titles in a row. With one more hurdle to go, how big a task is that for Paul Devlin and his Tyrone Chargers?
10: Yeah, well, I suppose Kerry are in that final, and the two counties, Oisin, have built up an unbelievable rivalry over the years at all levels. But, this Tyrone team, I've saw them quite a bit now, to be honest, and like, they were 2 points down against Derry in a quarter final and found a way to win. Their captain, Conor Devlin, he's just a real driving force. 2 points up, 2 points down, he just keeps playing, and they ended up getting a winning goal that night. And it was probably quite similar up in Conway. I know yourself and Brendan Kilcoyne were commentating that night. It was quite similar. So not only have they got grit, they've got some amount of talent as well, as the Ulster final proved, because they threw off the shackles and won. And as Tyrone teams do, they end up doing well in the All-Ireland semi-finals. Sometimes where they battle to get out of Ulster, they always seem to... It was the same in the Hogan Cup with some of their teams as well. They've pushed on. So they seem to have the best of both worlds. They're going for a ninth All-Ireland under-20 title. I think it's Cork and Kerry possibly the head of them, I think. But like, a ninth title is some going. And before a ball was kicked in Ulster, I have to admit, I thought Donegal were the team to beat, because I suppose, as you well know, there's so many players that were linked in with Jim's senior squad, but Tyrone are still there. And the one thing that I did pick out of their build-up this week, Oisín, I think it was their coach, Conor O'Donnell, says that it's really sweet because they weren't expected to even get to an Ulster final. And here they are. You wouldn't bet against them winning an All-Ireland, because they will firmly believe that they can win, and rightly so.
6: Yeah, they have a certain knack of self-belief within the group to get them through games, and they've only got one more to go. That game is at Croke Park, and it starts at 5 o'clock on Saturday evening. We'll have a few updates from that game as well on Saturday. Just staying with the football, there is, of course, the latest round of games in the All-Ireland series taking place, the latest series of matches, rather, in round one. Involved of those is your own county, Derry. Michael, they are going to the Athletic Grounds to take on the newly crowned Ulster champions, Armagh. It showed in recent years, I'll use Donegal as an example, they won Ulster the first game of the All-Ireland, they lost to Tyrone in Ballybofey. From a Derry point of view, can they upset the Ulster champions in the first game in the All-Ireland on Saturday evening and get themselves into the winner's group? Or would you be happy enough with them going to round 2B?
10: We definitely want to get back to one in ways, Oisín. They can do it, but they're definitely up against it. And the other game I would reference there too, with Donegal, they went to Cork a week after having a really good performance against Tyrone. So it definitely is difficult to keep, how would you say it, to keep that sort of spark going. But the one thing I would say about Derry is they've been firmly in the long grass, like so much so that there wasn't even media chat after they lost to Monaghan. So they are firmly in the long grass. I know Oran Lynch has played two club games for Máire Fáil since, but I don't see him getting back into the lineup because it's just a massive step into inter-county level. On a completely different tangent, I was doing my preview for Gaelic Life. I called it consistency versus inconsistency, and it nearly comes down to the management. In the 12 years Kieran McGeaney has managed Armagh, Derry have had 7 managers. Like, that's an 8 if you count that Kieran Mina was sort of caretaker manager for 2 games. So even that in itself leads you to show that the consistency Armagh have had, and as your own county, Oisín, knows too well, like, those Ulster finals were like literally the bounce of a ball. So they won't get too high, they won't get too low. So that's a test for Derry. And I suppose the positive side, Oisín, for Derry is that for long, long spells of that Monaghan game, and even whenever I watched it back, you sort of thought Derry were going to win it, even though you knew they didn't, because they're playing so well. But it was the 2-pointers that undone things. And I was doing a wee bit of research for the preview, and like, Armagh and Derry have the same amount of 2-pointers in league and championship, 21. So it's not as if there's a massive difference. I think it's 13 and 14 goals. I'm not sure who's got which. Whenever you put that into context, Meath have 38 2-pointers. But it tells you that Armagh and Derry are quite similar in how they approach it. I just feel at the moment that Armagh are a more consistent and polished version of that. Whereas Derry in a couple of games they've nearly looked to make the extra pass and it's been cut out, probably typified by their game down in Louth against Louth down in RD, where they just kept trying to open up Louth. Whereas if you go to Armagh, they've that real play where they load one side and you've got somebody like Oisin O'Neill who's a 2-point threat, and all of a sudden you've Connolly on the other side who's got sheer pace. So for Derry to go into that winner's pot that you're asking me about there, they have to do two things. They have to stop Blaine Hughes getting, you know, close to 100% on his kick-out success, and they have to find a way to tie down Oisin Connolly, which a lot of teams are struggling with at the moment. If they do both those things, they'll definitely be in with a chance. But it'll take too long in this chat to go into it, but Derry's big long-term debate, and I've been saying it for years and years and years, is depth. You know, when Monaghan were bringing men off the bench and made a difference, Derry didn't have that. So that's for further on down the road. But this weekend, it's possible Derry could do it, but it's hard to look past Armagh based on their consistency. But look, you were in Killarney last week yourself. You see how things can change. So we'll have to see.
6: Yeah, we'll have to see. We're all looking forward. Okay, Michael, into the final piece. We're talking hurling matches, two games in particular. Tyrone and the Nicky Rackard final, Derry and the Christie Ring. Your own county, Derry, involved here in a competition that they've struggled to get their hands on silverware and make the jump out of that level. They've lost four in the last 5 years. They've lost the last three finals in a row. What is it going to take for Derry to overcome Kerry in this decider and be Christie Ring champions? There's a bit of history in recent years for Derry. How do they overcome that mindset, and how much do they use the game in the group stage where they beat Kerry and Owen Begg to seal their place in the final? It's a huge game for the Derry hurlers.
10: It's a big game, Oisin. It's simply going to need their best performance of the season. It's just as simple as that. They have, like, Cormac O'Doherty is going to play in his fifth Christie Ring final, which is an amazing level of consistency for him. But they went to the last year's final and they didn't perform against London, and they were left home, going home empty-handed. They were beaten by Kerry this year in the first game of the league by 26 points. But whenever they met in the group stages, Kerry had already booked their place in the final, you know, and Derry needed Donegal to beat Meath that same day, you know, to do them a favour. But as it turns out, then they beat Kerry. Kerry, I think, had only made two changes from the team before. So as much as they were pretty close to full strength, nothing really to play for, whereas Derry needed to win. And that's going to be difficult to replicate that this weekend. Do you know, and I think I was asking some of the lads when I was doing the build-up for it, Oisin, obviously they want to take the cup home, that goes without saying, but I was asking the question, what do you need to do? And they just kept using this word, performance. Kerry are favourites, and rightly so. They were probably favourites before a ball was struck in this competition, and it was probably going to come down to Derry or Meath to see who would be in the final, and it has panned out that way. But I'll reiterate it, it's just going to need a massive performance, because that's the thing that will disappoint the most over this past few seasons. When they went to the final, they simply haven't performed. I do feel that they didn't get fair play from the officials last year in the final, but at the same time, and as a couple of players admitted themselves, they didn't do themselves any favours. So it could be another disappointing day at Croke Park, unless they go and deliver a big performance, and that's what they're going to have to find. It's as simple as that, because they are underdogs, but who knows, possibly this could be the year where they do the business. Hopefully they do, because I would have to say that Johnny McGarvey, the manager, has poured everything he has into this. Managing a Derry hurling team is not a fashionable place. It's not like football where you're in the shop window. They have a small fan base, and they've given it everything they can, but it's going to need the biggest one yet, and Kerry will know that.
6: That Derry-Kerry game is part of a triple header at Croke Park, along with the under-20 final. Before that at 3, it's Derry and Kerry, and then the opening game at 1 o'clock. New York against Tyrone. The Nicky Rackard Cup decider. Tyrone looking to get into the Christie Ring competition with victory here. New York are the opposition. Tyrone certainly the form team, winning 5 from 5. And would you expect Tyrone to continue in that vein of form in the decider, Michael?
10: Yeah, well, 21 goals in 5 games would say an awful lot about what they bring. Now, in the league, they finished mid-table, but they lost to, like, Donegal, who are a quality side. I think they had a draw with Roscommon, so that's where they are. They're fairly well tested. This is a step into the unknown for Tyrone. Like, they've won the title before. They've won the Laurie Maher division below them as well. So they've got form and they're improving. And I suppose Ayr Óg Club has had a really good season. So it's definitely a very winnable game. The one thing I would like to quickly say, I think it's very, very unfair, the New York situation, because for listeners, if you're not aware, they only come in at the semi-final stage, and who knows what they could have, like they did the same last year in the Laurie Maher de Cavan. So I think that's very, very unfair on a Tyrone team that has slogged away all year. But this is it's probably a wee bit like Derry, where they're going to need a really big performance, and hopefully they can do the job, because they've been doing it all year. It's that unknown factor, and I know that New York have players like Johnny Glynn. I know he played for them last year. You know, real quality player from Galway. So they will be a good side. They'll be a good side, and Tyrone will have it all to do to win.
6: Okay, Michael, we look forward to a lot of quality action on both the football and hurling front for Derry and Tyrone this weekend. Thanks for joining us, and enjoy the action coming up over the next few days.
10: No bother. Thanks.
0: There you go. That is the Gaelic Life's Michael McMullen in conversation with our own Oisin Kelly. That big game this Saturday evening between Armagh and Derry throws in at 7:15 at the Boxed Athletic Ground. Elsewhere in the All-Ireland Senior Football Championship, round one Sunday sees Dublin and Louth go head-to-head at Croke Park from 2:30. While Clonus hosts a clash of Monaghan and Mayo. That game gets underway from 4:00. Locally, it's a massive weekend for the Kilcare Club as they host the All-Ireland Comórtas Pell in the Gaeltacht Cup Finals in Towny. There are 6 Donegal clubs involved. Kilcare and Gidore are in the senior men's competition, while Fanad Gaels are in the junior men's. Termon are the senior women's representatives. Neve Columba take part in the intermediate competition, and the Kilcare ladies will play in the junior section. That action gets up and running tomorrow night, with Gidore playing Kiltane of County Mayo in the senior men's competition at 7:30 down in Towny. There are a handful of games across the all-county leagues here in Donegal this weekend. The only Division 1 fixture, though, will see Éireann Ballyshannon make the short trip to take on Four Masters tomorrow night. That game has a 7:30 throw-in at Tyrconnell Park. Willoma St Enda's will celebrate the career of Taddy Turbitt by naming the grandstand at O'Neill's Healy Park after the legendary Tyrone goalkeeper this Saturday. Turbitt's career panned across 3 decades, and he gave a lifetime of dedication to the Oma club. Taddy's long list of achievements includes 6 Tyrone Senior Football Championship titles with Oma St Enda's and 2 Ulster Senior Football Championship titles with his county. It's time to take another quick break, and we'll be back with the final part of the show in just a moment.
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0: Welcome back to the final part of tonight's Score programme. Conversations around inclusion and identity in sport have become more open in recent years, but for many sports people, especially those involved in Gaelic Games, the journey to find their place has not been an easy path. Tyrone man Kevin Penrose is one of only a small number of openly gay male senior Gaelic footballers in Ireland. Speaking to Highlands Oisin Kelly, Kevin has been reflecting on his journey to coming out, the dressing room gay slurs that affected him growing up in the sport, and the support he received from friends and his teammates at Ahí Éireann St Davog's when he learned to fully embrace who he is.
6: Kevin, you're welcome to the studio.
20: Thank
6: How's
20: you.
6: Life?
20: All good, all good.
6: Thanks for coming
20: no
6: in.
20: No problem, thanks for having me.
6: Listen, Kevin, first of all, tell us about your life in the world of Gaelic Games.
20: So, I'm from Tyrone, across the border there, Ahí Éireann Castledeirg area. Mistaken for a Donegal man every now and then from the accents. But yeah, I am openly gay Gaelic footballer. Came out 5 years ago now, and spent a lot of my life running away, I guess, from who I actually was, you know, in sexuality, and didn't really want to accept it. And then took a lot of time out of football because it just affected my career. I just thought I wasn't a good footballer, you know, like as of my family, growing up all the way up to minors, under-21s, everything, like it had the talent, but just got to a point then where every time I was going to football, it was in the back of my head where, okay, something's not clicking here. But I just blamed, okay, I've just lost the talent, you know, and then not knowing then that it was actually more my mental health and my sexuality was really taking its toll. And so I decided that's me taking a step out of that Gaelic world because that's how I felt. I associated the sport with how I was feeling, not necessarily my sexuality, and just started not running away, but just started not facing it. And then done a bit of traveling, getting out of Ireland, I guess, you know, and found out very quickly that it follows you, your baggage, you know. And then eventually then decided to face it 4 years ago, 28. Yeah, just turned 28, so it was. And yeah, decided to come out then. And yeah, the whole thing just flipping itself then, you know, like the weight had just lifted. Yeah. And then coming back into the sport then, it wasn't something I originally planned to do. I was coming back to Ireland because I just thought, right, something's calling me back now, I guess, you know. And then eventually got back into the sport and yeah, haven't looked back since, you know.
6: At that time, when you pulled away from the Gaelic Games world, what was your take on the stigma around being a gay man trying to play Gaelic football?
20: Well, just a different time compared to like today, you know, like growing up, you do hear in the changing rooms especially, you hear just the, you have to have this persona of masculinity, you have to be strong, you have to be, you can't show any weakness, you can't share about anything with your feelings, you know. And unfortunately, a lot of the stigma around it was gay slurs would be thrown around the change rooms as banter per se. But for me, as time went on, once these things were said to someone else, not even towards me, once I sort of feel, oh, I actually got a little bit offended by that, I guess, you know, but I can't say nothing to draw attention to me. And then it was just sort of that there shift, I guess, you know, where I was like, okay, this environment now is not what it used to be. And I guess a lot of lads, like, growing up with the GA, like, that's our identity. That's all we know, you know. And to sort of lose that as a player, I just didn't really know where I fitted in. And that's why I just decided to take a step back and thinking that would...
6: How difficult was that at the time for you?
20: I think at the time it wasn't too bad initially, just because I thought the enjoyment for me wasn't in it anymore within the sport. And again, I just thought, okay, it's a lot harder to break into senior football, reserve football. You, just like any other lad, you have to move up in the ranks, you know, and you do see a lot of people drop off at that stage, you know, within the sport. I just thought, okay, is this my sign to drop off? And I did go away to university in Liverpool as well. Not intensely going to play football over there, but just drop into the football team as well. But it's sort of, okay, here's my opportunity to get away here now and sort of live a little. And then once I joined the Gaelic team over there, it's fallen back into that mood and routine again. And again, it was sort of one of those things, you're one foot in, one foot out, and you don't really know where you stand. And the same thing over there as well, I wasn't getting game time with the university team either. So I was like, okay, maybe I am just an awful footballer now. Like, the talents has sort of left me. And it's just one of them things, okay, association with the sport is how I felt at that time. And I was miserable without showing it, I guess, you know. And once I did take a step away from the sport then, it was sort of my expectations. Okay, everything's going to be happy and good again, you know, but turned out that it wasn't the sport after all.
6: And you had your struggles to find yourself, and you did, and
20: yeah,
6: you accepted that you were a gay man, and you told your family, and they were very much warm into it, mm-hmm. and accepting it as well. But then you had to go tell your teammates. I heard the word fear used mm-hmm. previously.
20: Yeah.
6: What was there a fear there for you? Because if you go into the changing room, tell your teammates, there's matches, there's abuse from crowds, you're a content creator, mm-hmm. you all know all about how social media works, how it affects your family, how is it going to affect the other players? So there's all these scenarios that become part of this fear. What was that fear like for you?
20: 100%. Like, I think for me at the time, it was just, okay, if I get my family told, that's the main thing. At this stage, I wasn't really talking to the football lads as much, I guess, you know, so I didn't see them as much. And I'd been out of the sport maybe a couple of years at this point. And once I told my family, I was like, okay, you can tell whoever you want now. It's as long as you know that's the main thing. And I thought, no, actually, I'll start telling extended the family, like the cousins and all that, their crack. And then eventually, and as being a content creator, I was like, right, I might as well just address this online and just get it out of the way one big go, otherwise I'll be coming out every other day sort of thing, you know, to everyone, every conversation. And then once I get back to Ireland, obviously the football lads had seen the posts and everything anyway, you know, so you do get the messages and what from them of support, and then you meet up for them with coffee, and it's normal, you know. Yeah. And the conversation very quickly turned to, right, Kevin, when are you coming back to football now, sort of thing, you know. So those were the first sort of signs that I saw, okay, these lads were actually grand and supportive of this. But it was always, like he says, you have the first training session going back in, the first time stepping into the changing rooms, first match back against other teams. How is everyone else going to react to this, you know? But again, it's all in your head. So you're just sort of thinking, you're just paranoid, yeah, even though it's grand, you know? And thankfully, like, nothing has been an issue on or off the pitch.
6: What about the slurs that you talked about and the way it's thrown around the changing room?
20: Haven't
6: that
20: heard
6: all,
20: them.
6: Did that all change as well once everybody knew?
20: Yeah, 100%, but I don't think that's because of me, I guess, you know? I think that's just over time how society is in general across the board and all sports, I guess, you know? And I guess growing up, people just weren't educated. We just didn't know any different, I guess, you know? And again, once you're a teenager in the changing rooms, everything, you're thinking, okay, I need to stand out here. I need to be seen as the big lad or the best in the room sort of thing, you know? And again, it was just a bit of ignorance growing up. And I guess as society changes and the years went on, there was a shift in it. I'm not saying it's perfect now today, but
6: the misconceptions aren't as great as what used to be before. And listen, if there's young men listening to this, so there is, and they're at a stage where, again, the mm-hmm. fear, the fear is actually worse of the scenario and the situation is when you actually do tell your teammates. But it's still a major, major hurdle to get over, Kevin.
20: That's it. You know, like for me, I was thinking, okay, again, the JA was everything I knew, grew up with. It was my identity. And without it, who is Kevin sort of thing, you know? Like I thought my friends are going to lose them, going to lose the sport itself, going to lose my family, you know, my closest friends. And you just think of every negative that's going to happen, but you don't really think of the positive that's going to come from it. And thinking back to younger Kevin now, and that changed from hearing those sort of slurs or scenarios, like compared to today, like I do have the confidence now to call it out in a sense, you know? And again, people just didn't know, they don't know that they're doing any wrong.

0: research, 3 to 7% of men identify as gay or bisexual, which would have a figure of between 8,000 and 20,000 gay men possibly involved in Gaelic football. That's a huge,
1: massive.
0: It's a huge number.
1: Yeah.
0: But when you hear the stories about players that have come out, there hasn't been too much of it, Kevin.
1: No.
0: Let's be honest about it. Donal Cusack with the referee David Goff.
1: Yeah.
0: The likes of yourself, Mark Shields,
1: and
0: Armagh.
1: Yeah.
0: And these are the standout people. But other than that, it's really unheard of.
1: Yeah.
0: So how do you go about, or how does society, how does the GAA now go about to encourage a gay man to come out and be part of the association as who he is?
1: Well, I guess just sharing our stories, you know, like I'm happy to talk about my own experience over and over, you know, and I've done panel talks in the past couple of years since coming out, and I guess there has been a lot of opportunities down that road to talk about it a lot more. But I guess it's more getting your story out and showing that people it is okay. Like, I know from my own experience, that's once I did come out, the amount of messages I would have gotten from lads in similar positions who have either moved away from Ireland, quit the sport altogether, and have come out abroad, I guess, you know, or someone who's in rural Ireland and are in the same position as me but are too afraid to come out, you know. It's just hearing their stories, you're thinking, oh, this actually is more common than people think. And I guess just sharing the stories and getting the word out there a lot more is the only way to do it, you know. And you can't force anyone to come out of the closet. I can only speak from my own experience, I guess, you know. But to show from my own experience, my own club, and how they've accepted me and made my environment so much easier to walk into. If one club can do it, why can't every other club do it, you know? And it's not necessarily rolling out the red flag or pride flags on the gat there. It's just being open and honest and, I guess, open for conversation. And even if it's someone who's mental health problems, for example, or struggling with anything else in their life, open and in the conversations for anything, I guess, you know, and just keeping those areas open for them to share and just feel like, okay, I'm not in this alone and someone actually cares about me, to actually offload this. And it does make a difference, though, talking about it.
0: And get to a stage and get to a point where you want to get back to playing and loving the sport that you grew up with.
1: This is it, you know. And like a lot of people, like growing up, you're like, okay, go to training, go to the matches. This is your escape from reality, I guess, you know. And that's where it should be, having the crack and letting loose a bit, you know. And for me, it wasn't that. It sort of flipped, you know. But yeah, getting back to that stage where it's like, okay, I'm here to play football and that's the main reason why I'm here. You know, I'm not looking over my shoulder thinking, okay, this lad knows something about me I don't even understand myself, you know.
0: To keep it on the trajectory of acceptance, is there maybe more prominent inter-county footballers needed to the fore in this to back what's going on for a gay man? Now, these are straight men, so they are. But for them to voice the support for a gay man in the GAA, is that the next stage, is it, do you think?
1: I think it's part of it, having your allies on your side and support and showing up for you whenever the times are hard, for example. Like, there's been many pride talks over the past couple of years I've done where anyone's welcome to them and people want to show up and come to it. But I remember one last year, it was in Dublin for just a pride brunch, and it was actually Conor Myler who was hosting it. And he's a great ally, great man to have on side, you know. It was me, him and Mark Shields who were on the panel, and everyone else in the room was all women, you know. Like, there's no, I think there's maybe one or two straight men in that room, you know, and those are the rooms that you need the men in there as well to show their support, so even just to hear the stories and whatnot. But I think a lot of it comes down to fear again, whereas that perception of, okay, I'm a straight man now, is my sexuality going to be assumed by association? Am I going to be seen as gay if I show up to these events, you know? And that's just one thing that stood out, and I think it's really important to let people know it's okay to come to these events, and that's how you show your support and get the word out there.
0: As seen from a senior inter-county perspective, okay, we're talking about a very, very prominent player, and he comes out. In society today, for a person like that to do that, is it worth it?
1: It's difficult, you know, because they're already up there to the masses of people. Like, they're already scrutinized probably on their career, and then anything else that you outside of that, you know, to have that other element of sexuality on top list, like, it's hard for anyone to get their head around that, I guess, you know. I know for myself how hard it was for me. I can only imagine how hard it would be for an inter-county player to face that as well. But I can see the flip side of it and the good that can come from it. And I'd like to

0: do think that the JA is a community that is so welcoming and it's a place for everyone where they wouldn't be scrutinised on their sexuality. But yeah, I can see both sides of it, you know, like it would be amazing. And just to show the masses that it's okay and you can be a top player in your sports. Doesn't matter what your sexuality is, you know. But I can see the weights and the pressure that comes along with that as well.
1: How's the football going at the minute for you?
0: It's not too bad at the minute. We're waiting for the league to start now at the minute, so we're still training. A few friendlies, you know, so that's my fourth year back now, so it don't still ticking over, yes, at the
1: minute. Are you enjoying your football now?
0: Oh, yeah.
1: Better than you've ever done before? 100%,
0: you know, like previously before, like I wasn't even making the senior team, like maybe 5 minutes here or there, compared to like once I came back this year, I was like, right, I'm actually really focused now, put in the hard work. I got my starting position, still have my starting position, and that sort of, I owe it to my younger self to give my time now to the sport and really enjoy it and really get the most out of it. Compared to years ago where I was like, okay, this isn't for me anymore. But yeah, enjoying it. Just waiting now for the league to start and get back into it for another year.
1: Just finally then, Kevin, what's the best bit of advice you can give to somebody who's maybe listening to this piece today that is a gay man in the Northwest and is struggling, loves playing Gaelic football, but obviously has this massive hurdle to overcome and how it's going to be accepted? First of all, how it's perceived, and then how is it going to be accepted within the group that he is in? So if they were to come to you, what's the best bit of advice you can give somebody now?
0: I guess just maybe two pieces of advice. The first one being, don't look at it as a negative thing. Think of the positives that could come from it. I guess, yes, it will be hard, but think of all the goodness that can come from it as well. And I guess having someone to talk to, in a sense, because I thought I was the only gay person in the world, never mind in Ahearn and Tyrone, you know. So yeah, even just having someone to offload, not even necessarily say that you're struggling with your sexuality, but just how you're feeling and how the sport's making you feel, and then open up different avenues and how we can sort of combat this and help you get even further help or someone else to talk to, or get the right person to talk to, you know. And I guess now, even just having social media, for example, compared to 10, 12 years ago, there was just newspapers and everything, like you didn't have the access to information that we do have today, and just showing that there are other people out there and that you're not alone, even just reaching out that their way as well, you know, it does make a big difference compared to going through it by yourself.
1: Kevin, we appreciate you coming on today.
0: No problem.
1: And the very best luck with the season ahead.
0: Thank you.
1: Ahi Aaron's on the up. Is there a championship looming, is there?
0: Oh, hope so, you know.
1: Good man. Listen, Kevin, we really do appreciate you coming on. Best luck with the football and the best of luck with your continued journey.
0: Cheers.
1: As well, because I know you know that you're very, very supportive to others who you are. So the
0: thank
1: best.
0: You.
2: Ahi Aaron's Kevin Penrose speaking with Oisin Kelly. That full interview will be available online very, very shortly. Well, time is almost up on the show, but let's have a look at what else is happening before we leave you. The official launch of the 2026 Donegal International Rally will take place tomorrow evening from 7 at the Donegal Public Services Office on the Needity Blaney Road in Letterkenny. Organisers will unveil the rally and the much-awaited entry list, which we already know will include the likes of Chris Meek and Josh McErlane. On the road this week, the Circuit of Munster Rally will be based out in Limerick this Sunday in round 5 of the National Rally Championship. And finally for tonight, it's a North West Senior Cup weekend in the cricket. Among the games, Letterkenny play Coleraine, Strabane face Ballyspellin, and St Johnson play Eglinton. That's all for tonight. If you missed any of the show and want to have a listen back, you'll be able to find the full episode over on the playback section of our website at highlandradio.com, or of course now also over on the Radio Player app. I've been your host, Mark Gallagher. Thank you very much for listening in. Jimmy Stafford's up next just after the 8 o'clock news. Have a great evening. Enjoy the sport of the weekend, and I will be talking to you all again very soon. Take care.
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0: It's 8 o'clock. Good evening, I'm Daniel Pitcher. Two men remain in custody following a major operation targeting an alleged online fraud and money laundering network. Garthy, attached to the Kilkenny Detective Unit, carried out searches of properties in Donegal, Longford and Louth earlier this week. Around £174,000 sterling, €7,000 in cash, a vehicle and a number of items were seized during the operation. Two men aged in their 30s and 60s are being held at a Garda station in County Kilkenny. Meanwhile, four other people were arrested by the UK's National Crime Agency in Cookstown, County Tyrone, as part of the same investigation. The trial of Jeffrey Donaldson has heard that he wrote a letter to one of his alleged victims in 2020. The former DUP leader has pleaded not guilty to 18 historic sex offences. His wife Eleanor faces a trial of facts on 5 charges, which she denies. Emily Keegan has this report, which some listeners may find distressing.
1: The prosecution today read a letter to the court, which it says was written by Jeffrey Donaldson to complainant A in 2020. The jury heard it says he truly regrets the pain and suffering and takes full responsibility for it all. When questioned about this letter, complainant A said she believed it was Mr. Donaldson trying to apologise for what she alleges happened to her, but not wanting to say that formally in writing. Earlier, the jury heard the complainant tell police in a recorded interview she thinks she was sexually abused by Mr. Donaldson from a young age. During cross-examination, the defence suggested alleged incidents of the accused touching her chest and putting his tongue in her mouth were fabricated, or that she dreamt them and convinced herself it's true. The complainant responded by saying to imply someone would dream things like that without a reason is ridiculous. The trial continues tomorrow. Emily Keegan at Newry Crown Court.
0: A deal has been reached by US and Iranian negotiators to extend the ceasefire in the Middle East conflict by 60 days. The so-called memorandum of understanding will see the vital shipping lane, the Strait of Hormuz, reopen. US media says that the document is now on Donald Trump's desk and awaiting his approval. Sky's US correspondent Mark Stone says it buys some breathing space
2: to be able to deal with the really thorny issue of the nuclear question. So in a sense, we're kind of back to square one, but it means the fighting is not going to restart, presumably, and there is space for President Trump to spin this as some sort of a victory.
0: Firefighters have been dealing with large gorse fires in the Dublin mountains since the early hours of this morning. Dublin Fire Brigade crews were called to the blaze off Piperstown Road at around 2 a.m. with aerial firefighting operations launched later in the day. People are being urged to avoid the area. Some residents affected by smoke are advised to keep doors and windows closed. Meanwhile, fire crews in County Wicklow have also brought a large gorse fire on Bray Head under control following a number of similar incidents this week. Dublin Airport says it wants to work with nearby communities to mitigate the impact of aircraft noise should the increase in passenger cap go ahead. DAA has applied for planning permission to increase the annual passenger cap from 32 to 40 million. A 14-week public consultation on draft noise management measures for the airport began today. DAA spokesperson Graham McQueen says steps have already been taken.
3: We already have plans in place to insulate up to 1,000 more houses. We did that off our own bat before anyone told us to do that. So I think that shows the commitment that we have. But look, fundamentally, the airport needs to have room to grow. Demand is just so high. That's our job as an airport, to support the economy, to support, you know, the tourism sector, to support people who want to get on and off this island.
0: And the FTD brothers have ended their 32-day marathon challenge today in Merrion Square. The two brothers, Keane and Jordan Adams, have raised over €1.5 million in over 32 days, have run a marathon every day in each county. Both brothers carry a gene of dementia, which their mother and 12 other family members sadly lost their lives to. It's 4 minutes past 8.

very, very good evening to you. Jimmy Stafford with you on this Thursday evening until 10 p.m. It's Centre Stage. It's all about Irish music. What a glorious few days it's been, hasn't it? Absolutely gorgeous. Even though a bit dull this evening, but lovely heat out there, and I hope you're enjoying it wherever you're listening from. And just looking tomorrow, because, you know, I think we're kind of getting the best of it. Well, we've got good weather, but tomorrow I think it's supposed to be dry and warm again. We'll take it all anyway. Got a busy show tonight because, you know, as we head into the June Bank Holiday weekend, it's all about music into the summer and the summer festivals. And, well, some brilliant news from Oakfest just announced in the last hour at Oakfield Park. I'll tell you more about that. Summer Sessions is fast approaching in Letterkenny. The Social in Guidoor, some brilliant gigs this weekend. The Rory Gallagher Festival kicking off in Ballyshannon tonight. And lots, lots more happening right across the northwest and beyond. Let us know on 086 60 25,000 because there's so much happening in the music front. It's going to be, I think it's going to be one of the busiest summer of music that I can recollect for a long time. Let alone the local gigs that are happening as well. Those small gigs, those intimate, beautiful gigs. And my featured album this evening is from the brilliant Rory Gallagher, aka Rory and the Island. I'm going to feature three tracks from his album, which is called Nine. So stay tuned for more from Rory and the Island. Kicking off tonight with Jordan O'Keefe.

0: brilliant voice. The brilliant voice of Amble. Yeah, I can't wait. I'm going to see them at the end of June in Cork, and I'll be reporting on that because I'm really looking forward to it. A band I've been waiting to see for a few years, Amble, and along with many others, making great noises. Well, my featured album of the week is, of course, Rory and the Island. And the album is just titled Number 9 with a beautiful picture on the front. That's probably from, I would take that picture is from Sleeve League, if I'm not corrected. Or maybe it's from the coast of Lanzarote. But well, hello to Rory Gallagher and all the family. And this is a brilliant album. I've enjoyed listening to it over the last few weeks. And of course, to Rory Gallagher, a.k.a. Jimmy's Winning Matches and so many other songs. And I'm Never Drinking Again and all those sort of songs. This is the first track from the album. Let's Rory introduce it himself.
1: Hello, this is Rory from Rory and the Island. This is track one from my new album. This is called Demons. This is actually the new single. You're listening to it here on Highland Radio. Thank you very much.

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6: Yeah, well, just before we came on air tonight, there was an announcement from Oakfield Park or Oakfest 2026. When I saw the poster popping up on the social media, oh, wow. And yeah, it's Saturday, September the 5th, and it's the original acts. Listen to this, the Boomtown Rats, the Stunning, brilliant, even to start with them. And then Super Kaylee, which I saw last year, two lads from down in Kerry, absolutely blew it away. Fake Friends and our good friends, Lazember from West Donegal. That's on the Saturday. Well, that is going to be some weekend of music, and probably ending our summer as well of music. But what a lineup! Kicking off with the Boomtown Rats, the Stunning, Super Kaylee, Fake Friends, Ember, and then the cover acts, which I'll talk about later on the Sunday. But always a great weekend with David and the team over in Oakfield Park. But imagine these boys up on stage, Sir Bob Geldof and the Boomtown Rats.

was a lot of rocking going on that night. Cruising time for the young bright lights. Just down past the gas works by the meat factory.

I can see them playing that about 10 to 11, just as a crowd about to break up. One more tune, Boomtown Rats. Saturday, 5th of September, Oakfield Park, Oakfest. And before that, on stage will be the brilliant, stunning

Brilliant. And another act that are playing that day is brilliant. Lazember from West Donegal. They were up with us on Monday Night Sessions a few weeks ago, and I'm delighted to see the lads get to stage. This is a band to watch. Mark and all the crew, well done.

0: Hi, Jean Kern here to let you know that our next Highland Radio book review will be on my show on Sunday the 31st of May. Tina Gary and myself will review The Truth About Ruby Cooper by Liz Nugent, a dark psychological thriller exploring how a single traumatic incident caused by 16-year-old Ruby destroys her family and ripples over decades. This book is a real page-turner with so many twists. Tune in around 7:30 on the night to hear all about it.
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4: Hello, this is Rory from Rory and the Island. You're listening to Highland Radio. And this next song is from my new album. This is All Lies. This is one called I'm Never Drinking Again.
5: Jimmy Stafford's Irish Album of the Week on Highland Radio.

Rory and the Island, track number 2 from my album of the week, which is I'm Never Drinking Again. The album is called 9. Check it out. Brilliant, brilliant stuff from Rory. He's producing and has produced some brilliant different stuff over the last couple of years as well. And always a great guest when he comes here to Donegal and come up for an old session, be it on a Saturday or a Monday, a music session. This Saturday night, I can't wait. I'm heading down to the Social Inguidor. This is a band I've followed for years, seen them live so many times. Liam Whaley, Freak No Brain on the Hot House Flowers. It's going to be a brilliant night in the West Donegal. Still a few tickets available from the Social. Get on their website and all that sort of stuff. I love the intro on this song when they do it on stage as well. This is I Can See Clearly Now from the Hot House Flowers.

has been a bright, sunshiny few days. See you on Saturday night at the social with the Hot House Flowers. This is a local singer-songwriter. Well, I say local, South Donegal. From Frosses, this is Emmett Brady.

0: Emma Brady, originally from Frost's, singer-songwriter, will be up with us in July, August for a Monday night sessions. Met Emmett during the week, and he came over chatting about music. Album, or the EP he's released recently, produced by, of course, the one and only Percy Robinson. Irish music and local music at that.
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baptized. I talked to Jesus, got myself baptized. 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I bought a Fitbit, keeps me on track. Got my

us. Tegan Joyce, Bad Habits. If you're ever in Galway, as I was last weekend, you've probably been to, well, it's buzzing down there, but the Keys. And if you're ever going, you'd probably see Tegan Joyce playing, or one of them. And they have a strong connection to Gweedore and West Donegal. I think it's Joyce is the connection to Gweedore, but they're a brilliant duo. Been up with us here on Monday Night Sessions as well. And I love that song from them, which is Bad Habits. Well, what a weekend it is in Ballyshannon. It kicked off today. Saw some videos with Johnny Boxty himself and the family playing, as they normally do, which is tradition in Ballyshannon on a Thursday. But thousands heading down there for the Rory Gallagher International Festival this weekend. It's an amazing weekend. This is for all you on the road on the way down. More of this over the weekend.

0: plenty more of that this weekend in Ballyshannon if you're heading down, and solos that'll go on for 15, 20 minutes as well. I'm back after the news at 9 with lots more music, including, what have we got? Tanya McCall, Lorraine, yeah, learned up for you very shortly. We've got something from the Cronas. John, we've got the script in the mix as well this evening. And who else have we got? I'm going to play something from Niall McCabe, actually, because I know... Excuse me, I couldn't find that other song. And plenty of more stuff. Luke Kelly and the brand new track from the Dusty Windowsills, who were up with us last Monday night. These lads are a force to be reckoned with as well. From the shores of Derry and Belfast and Monaghan, a lot of five-piece folk outfits. So don't go too far, because lots more music. 086 60 25,000. If you'd like to get in contact and request any Irish bit of music between now and 10 p.m. But I'll talk to you after the news at 9.
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0: It's 9 o'clock. Good evening. I'm Daniel Pitcher. A man's continuing to be questioned by Gardaí after officers found a woman's body in County Galway this morning. They attended the scene of an emergency residence premises in Clifton and found the body of a woman in her 30s nearby. A man in his 30s was arrested in Gardaí, saying they're not looking for anyone else in relation to the incident and are following a definite line of inquiry. The trial of Jeffrey Donaldson has heard he expressed regret to one of his alleged victims in a letter. The former DUP leader is charged with 18 historic sex offences, which he denies. His wife Eleanor has pleaded not guilty to 5 charges and faces a trial of facts. Emily Keegan has this report, which some listeners may find distressing.
1: The jury today heard details of a letter which the prosecution says Jeffrey Donaldson wrote to Complainant A in 2020. It said he wrote of how he truly regrets the pain and suffering and takes full responsibility for it all. Complainant A said she believed it was Mr. Donaldson trying to apologise for what she alleges happened to her, but not wanting to say that formally in writing. Earlier, recordings of police interviews with the complainant were played to the jury. In the recordings, she says she thinks she was sexually abused by Mr. Donaldson from a young age. She alleges there were incidents when he put his hand up her top and others when he kissed her inappropriately. During cross-examination, it was suggested by the defence that Complainant A fabricated these incidents or dreamt them and convinced herself it's true. The complainant said implying someone would dream something like that without a reason is ridiculous. The cross-examination continues tomorrow. Emily Keegan at Newry Crown Court.
0: A deal has been reached by US and Iranian negotiators to extend the ceasefire in the Middle East conflict to 60 days. The so-called Memorandum of Understanding will see vital shipping lane the Strait of Hormuz reopen. The US media reports the document is now on Donald Trump's desk awaiting his approval. Well, the Department of Justice says all international protection applicants currently sleeping rough will be offered accommodation, and it follows reports that up to 20 asylum seekers have spent recent nights sleeping in tents in Herbert Park in Dublin. More than 4,100 people applied for asylum in Ireland so far this year, according to figures up to the end of April. Senator Audrey McCarthy, who volunteers with the Lighthouse Homeless Cafe, says asylum seekers are often directed to homeless charities when state accommodation is unavailable.
2: A lot of people, when they arrive in Ireland, whether that's through Belfast or the airport, they're being told go to some of the services that are there, and they mention the Mendicity, they mention the Lighthouse. So people arrive at your doors, they don't have English, they're using Google Translate, which is fraught with difficulties as it is, and they are just looking for help.
0: Sinn Féin MEP Lynn Boylan is calling for greater transparency on data centres. Research published today from Friends of the Earth says that data centres have drained €715 million from the economy. Deputy Boylan says people should have a choice in supporting data centres.
3: Organisations have had to go out and do the number crunching because the industry isn't transparent. And in fact, at the EU level where I am, we've only wrote to the Commissioner last week because basically industry wrote amendments for the Commission to try and hide the transparency around electricity use of the data centres. So I think we need to be honest with the public and then let the public decide whether or not they want all of these data centres in Ireland.
0: Organisers of the 2026 FLA in Belfast say it's expected to have an economic impact of over £60 million sterling. The world's largest celebration of Irish music and culture is taking place this August, with hundreds of thousands of visitors expected. Brendan McAleer from the group that's organising the festival says that the city hosting the event both this year and next is a very big deal.
4: This continuity allows us to build stronger community networks, increase participation in arts and culture, and reinforce Belfast's position as a UNESCO City of Music, strengthening the city's reputation as a destination capable of hosting major international cultural events.
0: It's 4 minutes past nine.
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6: Ah, welcome back. It's... I was going to say, welcome back. It's Jimmy Stafford. Hour two. Take it away, Tanya McCall. She gave-

good friend Tanya McCall. She's playing in the Nesbitt Arms this Saturday night, the 31st of May, and it's going to be a fantastic night. A few tickets still available. Go to Tanya McCall's Facebook and her social media, because she's got a number of Pat who you can ring, but that's going to be a fabulous night back in our hometown as well for Tanya McCall. Another great concert this coming weekend. This has just been released by Kingfisher. Sun will never settle.

0: for you.
1: Yeah, isn't that brilliant? The brand new track from the Woodburnings. But that's the next one. That was Kingfisher. They're playing next week in St. Anne's Park and loads of other venues, but sold out. You just can't get a ticket for any of these gigs anymore. It's brilliant, isn't it? Great to see. And these guys as well. 11 minutes past 9. This is the Woodburning Savages.

Woodburning Savages. It's a song called The Lusitania. Yeah, brilliant stuff from them. I love that sound of the

0: that's a voice I've been telling you to watch out for a while. Aaron Rowe, A-A-R-O-N-R-W-E. What a voice, and his lyrics of the songs, absolutely stunning. You know, it's I was describing it as a Damien Dempsey, a younger version of Damien Dempsey, but wow, what a voice, and brilliant to see. More good Irish music. Quick ad break, back with brand new music after this.
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5: Hello, this is Rory from Rory and the Island, and you're listening to Highland Radio. Here's another track from the new album. This is one called Crying in the Sunlight. Thank you.
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Brilliant stuff. A brand new song being released tomorrow from the Dusty Windowsills. They were up with us last Monday night. Myself and Paul McDevitt on Monday Night Sessions. And what a band and what a lovely group of lads. Five young musicians. And check out our social media. They done a fantastic version of the Cod Liver Oil and the Orange Juice and also Jersey Girl. And of course their own song, which is Our Town. Which is Sunday night, the Social Linguidor. These boys take the stage, the Coronas. Bye.

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John, good evening to you. Hope you enjoy that. Debbie, good to hear from you again. I'm back Monday morning, bank holiday, 10 a.m. to 1 p.m. If you're around, come along and have a cup of coffee with me. Love bank holiday Monday morning. It's always a great show. Just play a bit of everything and anything. That's the script. Time for a few ballads.

brilliant, brilliant. It's the Green Road and They Sailed Away. I love that track. Keep introducing me to new music. Let me know, 086 60 25,000, or send me a message on the old Facebook. You know, people say, have a listen to this one, Jim, you'll enjoy this. And then they'll play it and say, oh, that'll suit my show. This is the band The Fortunate Few. They have a brand new album, Hitting the Streets Tomorrow. Their launch is coming up in a few weeks' time. These guys are brilliant. Donegal based. Big shout to Jerry McDevitt and Derry. Jerry, good evening to you. And Helen and Mary, have a lovely, lovely weekend.

0: Yeah, Mr. Romic Poral and the Fortunate Few. Love the sounds of them, lads. Keep an eye on the socials for their album launch as well.
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0: Yes, indeed, you have been listening to me, and you'll be listening to you've been listening to the man himself after 10, from 10 p.m. to midnight, Mr. Bernard Harper, and a great playlist lineup. I'm back with you, Bank Holiday Monday morning, 10 a.m. To 1 p.m. Looking forward to that with a mixture of music. Have a lovely, lovely weekend, as I said. So much happening across the northwest, across the whole area. Cake sales or tractor runs or little walks or music events. Best luck to everybody in Ballyshannon on the Rory Gallagher Festival. I'm looking forward to seeing the videos. I'll leave you with this one, Mr. Rory Gallagher. From me, Jimmy, take care. Bye-bye.

very good night to you. And welcome along to the programme. I hope we find you well this Thursday evening. Great to have your company on this Thursday. Country music straight through and for the next couple of hours, both Irish and American country. Hopefully you can stick and stay the Highland Way. Our thanks to Jimmy Stafford. Jimmy, thank you as always. Great programme. Play on, Paddy. Play on, eh? Jack Hugh and Derek Ryan. That's the latest offering from them, two young men. And a good one it is as well.

As always, I would love to hear from you this evening. Lots of people get in touch already. Thank you in advance. But if you'd like to add to that, you can text, you can WhatsApp me 086 60 25,000. Would love to hear from you tonight if you're American or Irish country artist. And it's here for us to play. We'll certainly add it into the list.

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Kenny Rogers and the Card of the County. And before that, we had Paddy Tracy, Me and My Banjo. And a very good night to our usual listener. Good night to you. Thanks for listening. And cheers for your text as well. Hello to Clett on the programme. Good night to you, Clett. Great to have you on board as always. And your singer, your song will be played real soon as well. And good evening, Bernard. Would you please play Kenny Rogers, Card of the County? Say hello to Dee Dee and Tommy. Comes in from Anne. So hi to Anne tonight as well. Helen O'Donnell. Helen, thank you for checking in nice and early as always. Bernie Healy, you're looking for. I have a nice song down performed by Bernie, and you'll hear it real soon as well. Good night to John, listening in Dublin. John, as always, great to hear from you tonight as well.

What a voice. Ella Langley. And it wasn't God who made Honky Tonk Angels. It's only a rumour. Thank you, Philly. In Stavan, Philly, as always, great to have you on board. Hopefully you're keeping well. And thank you, as always. I promise you'll get one of your wee favourite artists in real soon as well. Roseline, thank you for your message earlier on today as well. And cheers, and delighted that you enjoyed the programmes here on a Thursday night. And you enjoyed last Friday night as well. And I'm back this Friday night, tomorrow night, looking after Tommy's programme this Friday night again. So hopefully, Roseline, you'll tune in then. But here's one of the songs you wanted. And a cracker it is as well. The Late Night Conversation from Shuni Cramsey.

the music of Bernie Heaney and Be the Reason. Hi to Helen and Alan. Helen, thank you for your text. It's great to have your company, as always, on a Thursday night. So cheers for that. And before that, we had Shinny Crampsey and the Late Night Conversation. Rosaline, good night to you. And I'll get your other artists on real soon as well, I promise you. Josephine Campbell, Josephine, good night to you. Hope I find you in great form. And thank you for your WhatsApp message.

Kieran Rosny and the Highland Girl was asked for that one for Colette. And our usual listener goes in to say, good stuff. Great song, it is indeed. Hi there, Bernard. Can you please play Jack Larry and the Rules of Castlereagh? Castlereagh comes in from Mary. Mary, I will do that, I promise you. Bernie Heaney was played as well. And Helen goes in to say, thank you so much. She says, you won the million. Helen, not at all. You're very welcome. And good to know you enjoyed Bernie singing as well. Great song from Bernie, I have to say. I enjoyed that one. And hi to Frank. Frank, I still look for your wee song. Not a problem there. Leave that one with us as well. Eileen in Buncrana. Good night to Eileen. Thank you for your email earlier on today. It's always great to hear from you on a Thursday. And you'd like to say hello to Jack Larry as well. And hi to Heidi in Castlederg. Heidi, always listening, loves her country music. Does our Heidi. And she's looking for the music of Jack Larry as well. So Eileen wants this one. And then we'll feature Jack Larry.

Rose of Castlereagh. Jack Lowry, how to Heidi in Castle Derg. Heidi, lots of love to you. Thank you as always for listening. I know you love the music and country music especially, and you're always out at concerts and supporting artists as well, and it's good to see that as well, Heidi. So keep jiving and keep smiling as well. That's our Heidi in Castle Derg. And from Castle Derg, we go back to Strabane and say a very good night to Philly. Philly, here's one of your favourites.

Great voice as well. Shopping for Dresses and Merle Haggard, Heidi Philly, Philly and Staban. It's always great to hear from you. The girls in Desert Martin, thank you as always for your text message, and great to know that you enjoy the programme tonight as well. So far, you've given us a few artists, a few we have played, and a few we will play before we leave tonight at 12 o'clock. So very good night to Mary, Catherine and Andrea, always keeping us company as well. Marion Clark, good night to you. Thank you as always for your company. And Agnes as well, Agnes and Convey, Agnes Kelly, loves the music of this man. Of course it is Mike Denver. And I asked her for a dance.

Mike Denver, and I Asked Her for a Dance. That's part one, nearly wrapped up already. Frank, good night to Frank on the programme. Frank, I hope I have the song that you're talking about.

Good night to Frank on the programme. And good night to Marion. Thank you for your e-message as well. Fast approaching the top of the hour. We have news. Then we're back in with part two. And I promise I will do my best to get as much music in the next part of the programme. In the meantime, here's a wee sing-along for us.

of Stacey Brain and Frillin' Around. There we go, that's part one wrapped up. Coming in musically after the news. Goodnight Dallas from our very own Sharon Nixon. And lots more, I mean lots more. You're keeping us busy tonight, we thank you in advance for it as well. And I'm away now to gather up all the music while you hear about the news.

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1: It's 11 o'clock. I'm Daniel Pitcher. A post-mortem examination is due to take place tomorrow morning following the discovery of a woman's body in County Galway. Gardaí are continuing to investigate the circumstances surrounding the death near Clifton today. The woman, aged in her 30s, was found following an incident at a residential property on the Galway Road. A man in his 30s remains in custody in connection with the investigation. The White House says a ceasefire extension with Iran has been agreed, but that President Trump still needs to sign off on it. It includes reopening the crucial Strait of Hormuz shipping lane. However, Iranian state TV says no such agreement has been made. U.S. Treasury Secretary Scott Bessent says it's now up to his boss.
2: Everything depends on what the president wants to do, and President Trump is not going to make a bad deal for the American people, for the U.S., and he was very clear the cabinet meeting on the yesterday what he wants.
1: The expansion of data centers drained 715 million euro from the economy between 2015 and 2023. Research from Friends of the Earth shows this added the equivalent of an average of 360 euro to household electricity bills. Data centers campaign lead with Friends of the Earth, Rosie Leonard, says without policy change, the situation over the next 10 years could get worse.
3: We could be looking at additional household bills for the whole of Ireland of up to 1.4 to 1.6 billion euro. That's drained money from households' pockets, all because of the enormous demand and constant demand from data centres.
1: Fire crews in County Wicklow have brought a large gorse fire on Bray Head under control following a number of similar incidents across the county this week. Firefighters responded to blazes in areas including the Sugarloaf, Greystones, Rathdrum and Wicklow Town in recent days. Meanwhile, Dublin Fire Brigade also tackled a separate gorse fire in the Dublin Mountains in the early hours of this morning. People are being urged to avoid affected areas while residents dealing with smoke are advised to keep windows and doors closed. A local residents group is encouraging members of the public to join a public consultation on draft measures to mitigate noise at Dublin Airport. The Aircraft Noise Competent Authority has put forward the measure in light of DAA's planning application to increase the annual passenger cap from 32 to 40 million. Niamh Marr, spokesperson for the St. Margaret's the Ward residents group, says the measures aren't good enough.
4: If this goes through unopposed without the appropriate parts to it in terms of protecting the health of the people, ANCA is for regulating the noise, and unfortunately what is proposed in this is not regulating the noise for the community in the appropriate manner. So obviously we will want as many people that can have their voice in this.
1: Electric Ireland is to increase residential electricity prices by 8% and gas prices by 7.7% from July 1st. The company says that the rises are being driven by higher wholesale energy costs linked to global market pressures. Electric Ireland says it has not increased prices since 2022 and has previously cut or frozen tariffs during that period. The utility says it will continue to offer supports to customers as households already face living costs. The FTD brothers have crossed the final finish line of their 32-day marathon challenge. Keane and Jordan Adams set out to raise money for frontotemporal dementia. A great success. They've raised over 1.5 million euro. Over the last 32 days, the two brothers have run a marathon in every county. Andy Heffernan, CEO of the Alzheimer's Society of Ireland, says the brothers have helped destigmatise the disease.
5: In terms of awareness, that ensures that communities are aware of what's involved with dementia, how people can live well with dementia. And that's very important for people to know you can live well with dementia, but it takes a community and it takes a bit of destigmatisation, because we can have that from time to time. So the more people who are talking about it, the more people who will understand it, the more people will contribute to people having a good life.
1: It's 4 minutes past 11.
6: Thursday night, American and Irish country with Bernard Harper.

And good night and welcome back into the programme. Good night, Dallas. Great, great song from our very own Sharon Nixon. That's the latest offering from Sharon, and we wish her all the best with that as well. Welcome into part two. Nice to have your company. Bernard, right through for the next hour or so. 086 60 25,000. Text or WhatsApp number. Would love to hear from you tonight. Our listener in Duncan Ely.

old man's face. Front page obituary, he was a millionaire. He left his fortune to some guy he barely knew. His kids were mad as hell.

Carrington, and people are crazy. Hi to John in Dublin. John, thank you for your text. It's always great to hear from you. And Joe, mighty man you are, thank you for your text, and always suggesting great songs, a few of them on the way for you. Rosine, haven't forgot about your wee song from Gene Watson as well. Just want to do a few of those in case people think we're forgetting about them. Hi to Michael Coughlin, looking for the Olivia Douglas and Hugger Too. Thank you, Michael. And hi to Paula Keeney. Paula, I will look for the song that you're looking for. And hi to Phil and Paddy and Mary McKelvey in Fintown. And a big hello to Hugh and Rose McDwyer in Glenties. Comes in from Paula and Claire and Maureen and Patsy and Neil Keeney. And they're in Glenties tonight as well. So thank you, as always, and great to hear from you. And Molly, we'll get a nice song on for you as well, I promise you. And before that, I want to do this. Here's your lovely Douglas. That's your wee hug or two, do you no harm.

Lonely Hearts, good night to Joe on the programme. Joe, stick with us. We'll get another song on for you before we leave. 20 past the hour of 11 o'clock already. Bernard, good music. If you have anything from Charlie Lansbury, I sure will. I promise you, Jerry McMonagall, hi to you. And you'd like to say hello to your sister Evelyn in Fintown. So hi to Evelyn and Jerry. As always, great to hear from you and stick with me. You will hear the music of Charlie Lansbury. I promise you, usual listeners today. Thank you. Enjoy the Olivia Douglas song as well. Not a problem. Hi to Michael Cotton once again. DD, the Dancing Donkey, is enjoying the old music. He's having tea and toast. And he says, say hello to Anne. So hello to Anne and Dermore. And hello to Vicky, listening in on Fife. So Vicky, hi to you as well. Vicky, I'll get to your wee request real soon. Eileen, enjoying the programme tonight as well. A few little, what's she saying? She says, oh, enjoying the programme. Always looking forward to the last hour as well, as we always play some crackers. So hi to Eileen as well, our listener looking for Sire Brian and The Race Is On. We'll see what we can do for that one as well. And hi there, can you please play Closing Time by I can't even think of the group there that's left my head, but I promise you I'd go looking for it. And Eileen as well says, and Buncrana says, thank you Bernard for always playing my request each week. Not at all, Eileen, you're very, very welcome. And Debbie Sweeney, Debbie, thank you, good to know you enjoyed the programme last Friday night as well. And as I say, we're back again this Friday night looking after Tommy's programme for 3 hours from 10 until 1 tomorrow night. So hopefully, if you're about, you can join us then. MG, hi to MG. Thank you, as always, for your kind words. And good night to you and lots of love to you and all the family in Dunlow as well.

No bother to him. No bother to him. Leroy Van Dyke and the Auctioneer was asked for that one earlier on as well. The Tumbling Paddies closing time. It just came to me there. Don't know why that left me. Si O'Brien we have down to play. Charlie Lansbury will be playing as well for Jerry. And also Vicky and Fife and our good friend Jojo Instaban. Jojo's always listening. So good night to Jojo tonight as well. Helen says, Bernard, thank you. Enjoy the music tonight. Thanks a million for playing my song. Not a problem. Thanks for the request, Bernard. Brilliant show tonight. Looking forward to tomorrow night. 3 hours of great country music with yourself and safe journey home. Thank you very much indeed.

the title of it, Another Place, Another Time, and good night to Joe on the program as well. MD is back in to say thank you. Not at all. You're very welcome. Debbie Sweeney is in to say thank you for playing my song tonight. Good night and safe journey, Debbie. Debbie, thank you as well. And Eileen says, beautiful, beautiful song from the music of Johnny Marks and the memory of you. Great, great song it is as well. And hi to Carol. Carol, thank you for your little message as well. Was asked for this one earlier on.

Gene Watson and Speak Softly. You're talking to my heart, Heidi Rosalyn, on the programme. I have another Gene Watson song down to play next, and we say a very good night to Vicky, listening in at five, Vicky, and Heidi Eileen, big fans of the music of Gene Watson. Lovely music as always. Can you play a request, please, for Mary McGee? Mary McGee's in Mean More and listening to the show tonight. So hi to you, Mary. Thank you for listening, and hi to Mary Jo as well. Thank you for your e-message, and good to know you enjoyed the music tonight as well. Hugh Cannon in Toronto, listening online. Hugh says enjoying the program and enjoying the music with ourselves here. So Hugh, thank you as always, and great to hear from you tonight as well. Good to know you're listening online. Hi there, Bernard. Would you please play Jerry Guthrie and the Girls from Yesterday by Jerry Guthrie for my sisters in Bunkrana, cousin Eileen. Hello to Eileen once again. And it comes in from Kathleen and Kathleen's in Derry. Kathleen, good night to your good self as well. Philly Kazinze, thank you for another great show. Looking forward to more of the same tomorrow night. And good night and safe home, Philly. Thank you for your kind words as well. And a very good night to you as well.

Jerry Guthrie and the girl from yesterday, Heidi Kathleen, Heidi Helen, and Heidi Eileen in Bunkrana. Great, great song it is as well. If that's for that one, just as I played it. Good night to the listener who's just in home and wanted to hear the music of Jerry Guthrie. And a very good night to you. Thank you for your text as well. Michael says, thank you for playing my song and looking forward to tomorrow night's programme. Michael, thank you for that as well. And Carol, thank you as well. And cheers for your kind words. And a very good night to Tony and Michelle Murray. They're listening online and they're out in the balcony and they're in Corfu. Isn't that lovely? Stop it. Enjoy. Tony and Michelle, have a fantastic time. And it's always great to make great memories when you're on holidays as well. Jojo Instaban. Not forgetting our Vicky. Here's Charlie. Jerry McMonigal as well.

was the voice of Liam McKelly, and Don't Close Your Eyes was asked for that song tonight. Good night to Annette on the programme. Annette, thank you for your text as well. There's the song you wanted. John Wallace, good night to John. John, I promise you'll play your wee song tomorrow night. And you'd like to say good night to all your friends, JW, and who has many friends. Louise, listening tonight in Clydebanks, is Bernard. Great show as always. Thank you, Louise. And hi to Paula. Paula, we didn't forget about you, Paula. Here's the wee song you wanted.

to go. There's another Thursday night wrapped up. As I said earlier on, we're back tomorrow night between 10 and 1, 3 hours of country music. Looking forward to that. So if you're about tomorrow night and listening to the airwaves of Highland, I would look forward to your company then. Eileen Ingador says, thank you, brilliant show as always. DD says, take it handy, DD. If I take it handy, it'll be horizontal. Jerry says, thank you, Bernard. Jerry, not at all, you're more than welcome. Helen says, thank you for taking the time to play my song. And she promises me she'll tune in tomorrow night as well. Mary Jo, thank you as well. And the girls in Desert Martin, Mary, Catherine and Andrea, says cheers for playing most of my songs tonight. And she says she's looking forward to tomorrow night as well. So the girls in Desert Martin, we look forward to hearing from you as well. Thank you very much indeed for all of your text messages, your emails, but most of all for the use of your radio. Until tomorrow night, do take care and a very good night to you. Bye-bye.

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2: Yes, indeed. Hello and good morning. It is 4 minutes past nine on this Thursday, the 20th of May, 2026. How are you all keeping? I really do hope you are very well indeed. And hopefully we can enjoy your company here for the next 2 hours in the Greg Hughes Show. We've got loads coming up for you, as always. So all the top stories, we'll keep you all across those. We look forward to hearing your comments. I'll give you the numbers in a moment. That and so much more besides. 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And also we're on Facebook across all of our Facebook pages as well. So it's all good. You can stick around, listen, watch, whatever you want to do. We really do appreciate it. And I don't say that lightly, I mean that. The Tyrconnell Tribune today, a serious collision that saw two cars written off near Illestrin is going to see the council introduce urgent traffic safety measures. Councillor Michael McBride said residents fear that there will be a fatality at the dangerous corner on the back road from Illestrin to Church Hill in the townland of Coolboy. He's been contacted by residents after two drivers had a miraculous escape when their cars collided there recently. He says that clearly there is a need for immediate traffic safety measures to reduce the risk of life or serious injury at the corner. I'm sure if you are familiar with that road, you are familiar with the dangerous area they talk of. It says here that it's going to see the council introduce urgent traffic measures, which would be quite an advancement, because normally, even when we see, quite serious concerns as it relates to safety, the problem is, getting them addressed. But according to the paper, the council is going to introduce urgent traffic safety measures there. OK, well, that's good news if that's the case. The Donegal news this morning, halting Donegal's heartbreaking road death tally is the top target of the county's senior guard of figures this bank holiday weekend. They assured the Donegal News that a high visibility presence of traffic guardian top level checkpoints will target drivers after the recent loss of three lives. Seven people have been killed on Donegal roads this year already, and Gardaí say they'll do everything they can over the coming days to prevent more tragedies. The area's new superintendent, Siobhan Mullahan, who is based at Letterkenny Garda Station, delivered this stark message to all motorists. And, we need the guards out, I suppose. And a lot of people will say, well, I never see the guards, or I don't see a checkpoint, they're there. But the reality is it comes down to us. We're the road users, whether we're driving or cycling or walking, we are the road users. And it's not a nanny state either. We have to take our share of responsibility over this weekend. And the reason why is statistically they're more dangerous, and lots of people will be around, and we just have to be extra, extra careful, because it's in our hands. The guards will do their bit, but it's in our hands. Record-breaking, over 1 million passengers used Derry's train station. There's more inside the paper. Quite a figure there. That's the Derry News, by the way. I want to read the story about Ireland and Israel playing football. But Israel at the moment, after their genocide in Palestine, broadly recognised as such, are doing the exact same in Lebanon now. Very similar language, asking civilians to move out of swathes of southern Lebanon because they're effectively going to carpet bomb it, and everything in that area is deemed to be an official target. But I couldn't find that coverage in any of the papers to put the next story into context, so I took it off the internet. So Israel's military says it has carried out fresh strikes on southern Lebanon, targeting what it called Hezbollah infrastructure. Social media videos from Tyre, one of Lebanon's biggest city, show dust-covered crowds of people gathered around collapsed buildings. On Wednesday, the Israel Defense Forces has urged residents to move north of Sahrani River, about 25 miles from the border. The IDF said it would act with extreme force, accusing Hezbollah of repeated ceasefire violations. Hezbollah, which has accused Israel of violating the ceasefire, said its fighters had clashed with Israeli troops on Wednesday. So this is the same as we saw in Palestine, sort of collective punishment. There's no justification if Hezbollah are firing rockets or drones or whatever it might be. But this is an entire population again being displaced and their infrastructure being destroyed to leave nothing for them to return. And why might Israel do that? But anyway, so that's what's happening. As I say, I couldn't find the coverage in any of the papers today. That's not a criticism. Maybe that developed overnight. But we're going to play Israel in soccer, which is remarkable. And we've heard the two ministers say that they are not going to attend. But we're asking our players to do so. I wonder how free is their will not to play against Israel if they so wish. Because really, what this does, if we do play Israel, whether you agree with Israel or don't agree with Israel, this point still stands, so bear with me, please. If we are introducing bills like, you know, the Occupied Territories Bill, where we've made this bold commitment not to buy fruit and veg, but if we are doing that, and if we are criticising Israel, and we're doing all of this, why are we still playing them in soccer? Well, why don't we just start playing Russia in soccer as well? You know, why has Russia been banned from the Eurovision, from the European Football Championships, from the World Cup, etc.? You know, in the Houses of Parliament, the Dáil, the Seanad, were critical of Israel, were seeking to not take their produce as some sort of a protest. We say we're going to lead out in Europe to try and get some sort of EU-wide sanctions, yet we're asking our soccer players, sport, to effectively counterbalance that and say, well, you know what, they're all right, we'll play a bit of soccer. And when I say they, I'm not talking about Israel as a whole. I don't know the people, and I'm sure the government's actions aren't on behalf of all of their people. I'm speaking about the current government, the country, that is running the country. So I don't understand. The circle cannot be squared in my mind, but there is growing expectation in government, that's the Ireland government, that Ireland's forthcoming soccer matches against Israel will be moved outside the country amid rising security concerns. Ireland's players have been called upon to boycott the Nations League fixture in October in protest at the war in Gaza. Sports ministers Patrick O'Donovan and junior minister Charlie McConnell both said yesterday they would not attend the fixture when asked if they would consider not going as a form of personal protest. Now again, if those two guys have decided they're not going, why? And why are we fulfilling these fixtures then? So they, the government, can effectively say, well, we didn't endorse it, we didn't go, but our football players are being asked to do so. Anyway, reading on, any decision to move the fixture from Dublin's Aviva Stadium to a neutral venue in another country rests solely with the FAI. Government sources have told the Irish Daily Mail they expect to receive confirmation that the fixture will be moved in the coming days. Minister O'Donovan hinted yesterday at the Oireachtas Sports Committee that such plans were afoot. Again, so I would appreciate it. I'm not playing possum here. I'm not being purposely silly. I just want some of you out there maybe to help me understand. 086 60 25000 is the WhatsApp and the text number, or give us a call on 07491 25000. Now, I know the audience is probably a little younger at this time of year, so I'll try and be careful with my coverage of the front page of the Irish Times. Traumatic instances to be recalled at Donaldson's abuse trial. Jurors in the trial of former DUP leader Geoffrey Donaldson will hear about difficult and traumatic instances. The two alleged victims in the case claim occurred when they were children. Newry Crown Court has heard. During the opening of the prosecution case yesterday, the jury of seven men and five women was told that Donaldson was always silent when he carried out the abuse on one of his alleged victims. He went on to inappropriately have contact with her. Jurors heard about an alleged rape of one of the alleged victims, known as Complainant B, by Donaldson. She was allegedly abused from the age of 7 to 13. The court also heard, which I think was very interesting to come from today's hearing, the court also heard of a church meeting arranged between Complainant B and Donaldson, this back in the mid-1990s, when he apologised for what he had done in the past. Now, I believe one of the complainants will take, will give evidence today. Very, very tough, very difficult on them, I'm sure. If you're over 50, be careful, be extra careful, because the scammers are targeting you. AI-generated online adverts promoting bogus state-backed investment schemes are being used by sophisticated scammers to target over 50s who own the bulk of Ireland's savings savings glut, they call it here. This is in the Irish Independent. Figures from An Garda Síochána show reports of investment fraud rose by more than 20% last year, with losses exceeding 20 million. Right, so this is why we do these scams. A lot of us might go, well, I'd never get caught out with that, but people are getting caught out every day, and that's why we have to make sure we platform the issues. That continued into 2026, with criminals swift to jump on opportunities created by emerging AI technologies. The fraudsters are using increasingly realistic AI-generated images and videos of politicians and business people to trick consumers. But the bottom line is this, do not invest or give anyone money or details unless you literally know them. You know, why would you do something like that online with your nest egg that might be there for you as you get older? The Farmers Journal, winter finishers continue to reel from persistent beef price cuts, with base quotes for bullocks dropping a further 10 cent to 6.30 to 6.40 a kilogram this week. Someone scribbled all over the paper, so I'm struggling to read it here. Heifer quotes have dropped to 6.40 to 6.50 a kilogram. Finishers are currently staring at losses of 500 to 600 euro a head on autumn 2025. Purchases of store cattle. It is a problem. It is a problem indeed. Some people are not making back the money they have invested. The Daily Sun, the Irish Sun, tells us that just over half the 2,706 complaints against Gardaí to Fórsa, the Office of the Police Ombudsman, were deemed admissible. 27% related to dissatisfaction with Gardaí investigations. Roads policing accounted for 15% of complaints and 12% over concerns during arrests. Half of the admissible complaints were referred back to An Garda Síochána to resolve. The figures in the annual report published yesterday cover the last 9 months of 2025. So 2,706 complaints, and over half of those complaints, stroke criticisms, were deemed to be valid. And finally, there's a picture this morning of Michael Kelly in most of the papers. He's the American chap who was arrested in relation to the death of Michael Gain. And maybe you missed it, but he was arrested eventually. He engaged with the media and protested his innocence. Anyway, a man charged with the murder of Kerry farmer Michael Gain has been sent forward for trial. US national Michael Kelly, 54, was given the standard alibi warning yesterday by Judge David Waters when he appeared in front of him at Tralee District Court. The judge told Kelly that if he planned to rely on an alibi, he'd have to disclose this to the prosecution within 14 days. All right, that's a look at some of the stories in the papers today. We're going to go now straight to Deputy Charles Ward from the 100% Redress Party. Good morning to you, Deputy.
3: Good morning, Greg. Good morning to all the listeners and viewers.
2: Right, okay. I just want to talk about what you're talking about in the Dáil. Very important story, and you got a decent response from Micheál Martin, I think, in relation to it. But I want to talk about some speculation surrounding IS-465. We're expecting that due to be released either just before or after the weekend. And I'm hearing some concerns about it, whilst there might be some positives. There could also be delays. What do you understand will be contained within as much as we know?
3: Well, as much as we know, that we've given the date of either Friday or Monday. And basically, there's a lot of speculation, but that's what it is. It's speculation. It's until you get your eyes on the document and you can start to go through the document. You know, this is what we're waiting for. You know,
2: one of the big issues within that, though, will be whether or not foundations are included or not. A lot of people waiting very patiently on that. Is your understanding that they will be included?
3: Well, we're hearing different things, and I don't want to speculate. You know, I would be cautious, but yeah, it's like everything else. We just have to wait till we see. The devil will be in the
2: detail. My understanding is then that they will be included, but it's going to require legislative change. So if that is the case, and I know, and it's obvious you're trying to avoid speculation, if that is the case, how long might that take, do you think?
3: Well, you've got to look at it like this, Greg. When this IS465 drops, there is a trigger then that within 6 months that the scheme, the government have to look at the scheme, okay? So you're kind of hoping that we can get this fitted in together, because people are waiting years and years to progress this scheme. And for us to progress this scheme properly, you know, IS465 has to be done correctly. And the foundations are included in this, then we have to make sure that it's done in such a way that we can move forward in a positive manner. And that, it doesn't mean delay after delay after delay, which has happened before. The people on the ground know what's going on. We all know what's going on in Donegal. This has been going on for 14 plus years. It's time now that the government do the right thing by the people and let progress this.
2: My concern would be you know, there, it is already kind of stalled to some extent for an awful lot of people. And rather than a positive announcement potentially on fans, that actually it'll even lock it up more, because people that might be on the fence of progressing might wait until such time as they know precisely how foundations would be included, how that would be covered by the legislation, and how that would be covered financially. So in a way, if we get that announcement, is there a danger that this could quite literally push the pause button on this scheme?
3: At the moment, that you would think that, because the government's built-in trigger when IS465 is published means within a six-month period they would have to review it. What I would be pushing for is that that review starts immediately. As soon as IS465 comes into play, we're on it.
2: But the problem is we're heading into the summer recess.
3: Yeah, this is the problem, you know, and I think that we need to actually pursue this now. We need to pursue it and make sure that we have a way forward. Because, you know, every time it's delay after delay. And Greg, you know, you've covered this for years. We've gone into how many summer recesses from 2020, 2021. We were waiting on stuff, legislation. And now it's coming to the stage again where this could be potentially the same issue again. But this time it's got... The scheme has to evolve and it has to include the foundations and the amount of people that are left behind. And it's a series of small fixes in the long term that could actually get people out and help them get on with their lives.
2: Okay. Well, listen, we will obviously analyse and break down the implications of all of this. It might be Tuesday before it's released. It's a public holiday on Monday, but I don't know. Maybe it's just a case of hit and return on a keyboard.
3: Greg, can I just say that?
2: Yeah, please.
3: That's the way it will be done. It'll be dropped into their the NSAI website.
2: Okay, right. Yeah.
3: And that's how it's done. So it's automated. It could be just a flick of the button. Right, we don't know.
2: Okay. Right. Now, you raised an issue in the door. We know how stressful this whole process can be. And when something is very stressful, the one thing that can perhaps make it slightly less stressful is clear communication. Now, you raised the issue of and I wonder, is it an isolated issue, Charles, of a Donegal woman who got conflicting information, really highs and lows stuff? So outline that story that you gave the Dáil yesterday.
3: Yeah, so a woman has made contact with me regarding her family situation, and her family situation where they applied to the scheme in 2022. An IS465 registered engineer came out, tested the house, done all the stuff the engineer's meant to do, basically came back and said, this house needs to be demolished, it's structurally unsafe. Then for the housing agency then, wouldn't accept that and give her an option two. She appealed that. She'd been waiting since 2022. And then all of a sudden, on the 18th of May, she gets an email 9 o'clock in the morning saying that it's going to be full demolition and that she can get on with her life. Now, I spoke to her regarding this and she was delighted. Absolutely. It was like the weight of the world had lifted off her shoulders. Mm. Her and her husband are hitting towards the 60 mark. They've done everything in their life right, worked hard, put their kids through college, and their home has crumbled. And finally, there's light at the end of the tunnel. Only several hours later, an email sent out saying that it was a mistake and that it's now been sent back to the housing agency for them to make a determination on. That means you'll have to go and get testing again and go through the whole process again. But during this, it's the communication I have the issue with, where this woman was waiting in April for a decision and contacted the relative bodies regarding this and was told that the person dealing with this is on holiday. She'll open her email and let you know. This is unacceptable way to be treating people in defective concrete homes. And I've said this, unacceptable that that they have to be left for somebody in Dublin to open up an email to read out to them. And then when they do open up an email and send them the correspondence, it's the wrong correspondence. It's a ridiculous situation. This is driving people over the edge.
2: Yeah,
3: and it can't be tolerated.
2: And just to remind people, option two is outer and inner leaf demolition, leaving the internal walls. Like, I think people, and correct me if I'm wrong there, but I think people will be astonished that that's still happening. Because we're debating whether or not fans might be included or not. Can you imagine spending hundreds of thousands of euro building a new house around defective blocks? It's mental.
3: It's mental, Greg. And the fact of the matter is that house then, at the moment, can't be sold. Who's going to buy it? Who's going to buy a house that's retaining defective materials? You know, at the end of the day...
2: Like, some of those walls are weight-bearing.
3: These walls are weight-bearing, and they cause... So when you... I'll just give you a quick one. If you remove all the outer walls and you leave the roof sitting on the internal wall to rest... Damage will occur. And it's just because these walls do not suffer the same weather damage as the exterior and interior walls that are carrying water. They're still damaged. They're still defective. They're still defective materials. It's just because they're using the external, the inside of the house. They are defective blocks. They contain the same damaged material that's in the outer leaf and inner leaf.
2: Might that be also addressed in this new IS-465?
3: I pray that we finally follow science. That's what we're looking at. If we follow science and do this the correct way, then there is a way out of here. But if we don't, then we're kicking it down the road again. Right, it should have been from the beginning, and I've said it, full demolition and foundations taken out. You cannot leave the risk to families with foundations left in if it occurs down the line.
2: There's no answer to this, but a caller says, well, maybe there is. We're due to start demolition right now. Do I hold off or wait? I mean, I presume if they begin that process now and foundations are included, but that could take months upon months upon months to be formalised in legislation.
3: Yeah.
2: But we're also talking about multiple tens of thousands of euro if they decide to take out their own fans. What do you say to someone like that?
3: This is it, Greg. You know what I mean? I would say to anybody on this scheme now, consult with your engineer, okay? And talk to your engineer regarding this. This is a decision that you shouldn't have to make. You should be able to get on with your life, but it's like everything else. Right now, the way the scheme is right now, you have to pay for them foundations. And depending on what it is, Greg, we all look at houses and we think they're the same. We don't know what's going on underneath the ground.
2: This is worrying because, you know, what does this person do in the situation? No one can actually advise them what to do. That's the sad thing. They have to make their call. But also what we don't know, because we did see some increases in the past and there was a retrospective element to it, like, we don't even know maybe in the process whether or not there is a retrospective element to including foundations. I'm not saying there will be, but we simply don't know. And if there were, we don't know how far back it might go. So it's a real catch 22.
3: And Greg, we have to remember there was a number of families left behind with the last retrospective payment that never received it.
2: And it was a tiny number in the wider scale of things. It's crazy. It was a couple of million.
3: Yeah, it's crazy. It's a couple of million. And I just want to say something when I've got you on here. I'm doing another QPL today regarding a family with a disability who have an outer leaf remediation granted to them. They have the lady of the house, she was paralysed in a car accident. And basically what happened was there's a disability hoist hooked onto the wall of a house that's crumbling, but they've given them outer leaf remediation. And I cannot understand why how an engineer could come out and look at a structure building that's failing and give it outer leaf remediation when the inner leaf is just as bad as the outer leaf.
2: Just
3: and
2: to be
3: somebody
2: clear,
3: with a disability is depending on that internal wall to support them.
2: Yeah, so I just want to make sure I get the language right and I'm not correcting you. When we say outer leaf, it's both the inner and outer external walls.
3: So it's outer leaf is the outside that the plaster's attached to outside.
2: Yeah.
3: They've been given an outer leaf remediation. Okay.
2: What option is that then?
3: That would be it's a hybrid between 2 and 3.
2: Right, understood. Okay. I get it now. I get it. So two is both external walls. The hybrid between 2 and 3 is an external wall, but you keep the internal wall and the internal walls.
3: But what's happening here, this is an extension that was built onto a house, okay? This lady's extension is crumbling. They've given her an outer leaf remediation, okay? It's unacceptable. She's a disabled lady who has the hoist is attached to the wall, each end of the wall, to help her get out of bed. This wall is structurally unsound and unsafe inside. But an engineer and the housing authority have looked at this and said, external leaf is okay. The outer leaf needs to be replaced.
2: Given any indication as it relates to social housing?
3: Nothing yet.
2: Okay.
3: Nothing yet.
2: Right. Right. We'll leave it there. Thank you very much indeed. That's 100% redress, Deputy Charles Ward. What do you think about that? Does that affect you? 086 60 25,000. It just goes to show, you know, and people are under so much stress and pressure. You know, it really is, until we get this right, and we have to get it right, but until we do, the emotional stress, like, it's chipping away at people's years. There's nothing like financial or home stress. It's up there with the worst stresses. And there's just no doubt that high stress, high pressure like this has a negative impact on people's mental health. Sadly, we know some people have ended their lives over this. There isn't a plaque or a list of names, but we all know. We know, don't we? Because they simply could not take it for many, many different reasons. But before that, there is this very negative impact on people's physical and mental health as a result of the stress. A caller says, is it true if you take down a defective block home, you cannot use the bison slabs again, yet they expect you to build on the same foundations? I'll throw that out to our listeners. Someone would know. That sounds like not the right thing, but maybe. I don't know. Let me know, please. I'll just put out that question again. Is it true if you take down a defective block home, you cannot use the bison slabs again, yet they expect you to build on the same foundations? General texts coming in here now. I'm sick of local business person on Main Street who's using the public footpath for parking and not just for offloading goods. It's there all day. You probably know who you are. On the issue of Israel, hi Greg, Ireland's fixture against Israel. The game should not be played anywhere. Government position is what we have come to expect, words but no action. How, as a government, can you recognise a genocide and at the same time invite their representatives into our country? Feeble excuses that politics and sport should be separate. Well, we know that that's not the case because we take stands in this area previously. Sport and politics have always been intertwined. What about FIFA, peace, presentation to Trump? Micheál Martin, Simon Harris and every government representative are complicit. Words mean nothing. We need action, and now we have a chance to do something. Morning, Greg. We absolutely should not be playing Israel or having any involvement with the country. Nobody should, until they're held accountable for the horrific atrocities that they have done and are still doing. Mainstream media rarely cover what's actually happening in Gaza or Lebanon most of the time. Israel is portrayed as the victim. It's awful, and years to come, our grandkids will be asking us why we all turned a blind eye. Yes, we reflect on history, don't we? We say, well, how could that have happened? And yet here we are living it live now. Right, on to something completely different. Sinead joins me now. Hi, Sinead.
4: Hey, Greg, how are you?
2: I'm fabulous. What about yourself?
4: Oh, a wee bit stressed out, a wee bit late for a wedding, but sure.
2: You're not the bride, are you?
4: No, definitely not the bride.
2: I was going to say, because that'd be okay, right? You know, it's okay if you're a little bit... So I won't delay you. We're trying to reunite people with stuff, right? So the question is, are you missing two bags of shopping? Tell me the story.
4: So yesterday I finished work a wee bit earlier to get my hair done for the wedding today. I parked on Main Street from roughly 10 past five until quarter to six. And then I went into Super Value for the guts of maybe 5-10 minutes from quarter to six to 6 o'clock. And last night I noticed there was two bags in the car, but I just assumed the sister put the recyclable bottles into the car. And then it was only this morning I looked more into it and I was like, hold on a minute here, there's actually groceries in here. So I took it in and looked at it. And yeah, there's a few things. Now, there was ice cream, and I'd say the ice cream is definitely gone with the heat that's in it. But there is one thing that is very salvageable, so I'd love to return that to them because I won't use it.
2: Well, now you'd have to tell me, or maybe you can't. It's okay.
4: It's just a bottle of alcohol.
2: Oh, right. Okay. yeah. Maybe they'd had one before they put the shopping in the wrong car. Do you think that's what happened? Do you think they maybe...
4: That's what the sister... Yeah, maybe. Because, I don't know. Because I had a bag of shoes in the back of the car, so you would see. I don't know. Maybe they also have a bag of shoes in their car.
2: Right, okay. So if you accidentally mislaid your shopping, we have it here. The ice cream is a goner, but there's other stuff that can be... But there's two things, Sinead. Please lock your car when you're not in it.
4: Don't tell me, Greg, I'm being flat.
2: I'm getting Garda Grania Doherty onto you every Tuesday morning. She's saying the same thing. Come here. I'm only messing. I am the biggest culprit at that. I am. So I'm not having a go. I'm only joking. Right. So were you in Dunloe yesterday? Did you misplace your shopping? Sinead, do you want to give a shout out to the happy couple before I let you go?
4: Sorry?
2: Do you want to give a shout out to the happy couple before I let you go? It's up to you. You don't have to.
4: Yeah, absolutely. That's Laura, John Galler.
2: Okay. Well, listen,
4: hopefully they have a good day.
2: Have a wonderful day yourself, Sinead. Thanks for squeezing us in. I really appreciate it.
4: Bye-bye,
2: Sinead. Bye-bye, Sinead. So if you were shopping yesterday, I remember twice my mother back in the day, there was no... It was when people used to go into banks, you know, so mum and dad would go into Donegal Town, park outside the AIB there, you know, the usual stuff. Dad would sit in the car, double park, don't you know. Mum would run into the bank. But on two occasions, she opened the door, fully got into the car and sat there and looked at the fella driving the vehicle and was like, well, that's not Sylvester. What do I do? And I had to get out of the car twice. She did that, which is quite amusing watching on. Have you had any issues like that yourself? Ever got into the wrong car? But anyway, listen, I don't want to detract from Sinead. She wants to reunite these items and this bag to the rightful owner. Independent Councillor Declan Meehan is my next guest, and he's joining us to outline his calls on the HSE to review how breast check appointments are allocated. Because 40% of women called to attend for breast check did not attend the first screening. These are new figures, Declan, but it's not a new problem. This is something that has been going on for quite some time. We need to get to the bottom of it, don't we?
5: Absolutely, Greg. This is a critical women's health issue, and breast check provides an excellent service, but it's very much dependent on people attending and people knowing when and where they should attend for their breast check appointment. It's also very dependent on them being called within the timeframes that they're supposed to be. So breast check is designed for as a screening program for women between the ages of 50 and 69. But even on breast check's website, you can see that the information provided from the HSE says that you might be called when you're 50 or you might be called when you're 53. But the reality is by the time you're 53, you should have been called twice, never mind for your initial appointment. So the waiting list figures that were provided by the HSE at Tuesday's Regional Health Forum meeting show that across the West and Northwest, nearly 2,500 women are waiting more than 2 years for their first breast check appointment, and over 18,000 women are waiting more than 2 years for their call back appointment. So there is clearly a huge issue with breast check, and I would argue and certainly put it to the HSE on Tuesday that there's something wrong with the appointment allocation system and communication with women when 40% of women nationally are not turning up for their first appointment.
2: Mm. That 20,000 figure that you mentioned when you say, you know, they're waiting more than 2 years for their first breast check, I mean, they're not actively waiting. They haven't signed up. They're on a list effectively. That doesn't really matter, but it's a point of clarification. But 40% of women that are called do not attend. 4 out of 10, whatever it is, whether or not they're saying, do you know what, it's grand, or I'm too young, or it's too far away, or that time doesn't suit me, or they forget they got the call. Whatever it is, we need to get to the bottom of that, because unfortunately some of these services, dependent where they are, and we've seen it in the past, are use it or lose it.
5: Absolutely, Greg. And look, one of the issues is, as with anything in the HSE and in their health service, is a resource issue. So we have the breast check van that is mobile throughout the county, but it is largely based in Letterkenny for 6 months and Donegal for 6 months, Donegal Town. So that's quite far away, obviously, when it's based in Donegal Town from large parts of the county. And that could be one of the issues why people aren't turning up for their appointments across County Donegal. Now, the HSE have added a number of vans across the west and northwest over the past number of years, but it's clear that more needs to be added. One of the, I suppose, explanations from the HSE is that, you know, this demographic is a rapidly growing in numbers, people aged over the age of 50. But we know that. This isn't a surprise to us. We know that we have an ageing population. We need to put the resources in where they are needed. And this is one example of that.
2: Mm. Yeah, it definitely needs an investigation to find out what the situation is. You're to raise that on Tuesday, are you?
5: Tuesday just passed.
2: Okay, and what was the response then? Sorry, Declan. What was the response?
5: Yeah, the response, Greg, was that kind of every point that I made, Tony Canavan, Regional Executive Officer for HSE West and Northwest, accepted it, yeah. Particularly around the need for better communication and for different ways to communicate with women about their appointments. The vast majority of communication is via letter. And again, if 40% of people aren't turning up for their appointment, then there's obviously issues with that. So they are trying to encourage people to contact Breast Check to provide them with email addresses and phone numbers as well. And what's also really important to say is this is for people who are not symptomatic. This is a regular screening program. And anyone who is worried or feels that they are symptomatic, or if they have a particular family history of breast cancer, that they should make an appointment with their GP to go and speak to them about their concerns, whether they might have symptoms or whether they might just have concerns from a family history point of view, and not just wait on the breast check screening appointment.
2: Yeah, because I presume those waiting on follow-ups, the 18,000, you know, their risk status increases slightly. I'm not saying that as a medical opinion, but what I'm saying is that all of this doubles actually the waiting time for them, I presume. If 40% don't turn up, but the slots are there, you know what I mean? It pushes everyone further down the track. Okay, listen, thank you very much for that. I do appreciate it.
5: Thanks, Greg.
2: All right, Councillor Declan Meehan there. A caller straight in says, I don't feel comfortable going to a van for breast check. It's a terrible and embarrassing have to go to a van instead of the hospital. If more men got breast cancer, we would have a proper clinic with mammograms available in a clinic and not a car park. Now, no shade here. This is everyone's entitled to do what they want to do. But if you are a woman out there and you have been called for an appointment and didn't go, can you help us understand why? Is it because, and as I say, it's completely up to you, and there's no right or wrong answer per se, certainly from me in terms of criticism. Was it distance? Was it timing? Was it, you know, it'll be okay, I'll be grand for this one, and sure, I'll be recalled for another one, and I check my breasts in the shower and everything seems fine. You know, like, if you can give us a bit of an understanding and insight, anonymously, of course, you can just WhatsApp us 086 60 25,000. But I'm not prying into your private life or anything like that. It's just in case some of you out there want to help us. This caller, I think, is amongst those that's not comfortable going to a van for their breast check or her breast check. So that could be one of the reasons. let us know, please. 086 60 25,000. The number of families, this is back to defective blocks, the number of families, including thousands of children who are suffering stress, anxiety and trauma because of this housing scandal is disgraceful. It is. And do you know, there's certain elements of covering this since the beginning. One of the things I thought really was quite telling was that one of the schools in a show, and a common theme of creative writing as part of their education was defective concrete blocks. So if they had to write a song, it'd be about defective concrete blocks. If they had to write a poem, there'd be something about defective concrete blocks. If they had to write an essay, same, DCB. And, you know, that just shows how intertwined it is, rather than it being about adventure or unrequited love or exploration. We've got a whole generation, multiple generations of children where, and it was very prominent in one particular school, where when they get paper and pen to hand, they contextualize something in their life through DCB. That's tough. That has an emotional impact on them. There's just no doubt about that. On the issue of breast check, it's a little cramped in the waiting area, but it's very fast and efficient. I much prefer the van to entering the hospital and waiting for hours. That's the flip side. So maybe our previous listener might consider that. Greg, I was talking to a lady from Ukraine last week and she told me she was going on holidays. I asked her, was she going somewhere nice? Yes, she said, I'm going home for 2 weeks. I was taken back as I thought the reason the Ukrainians were here in Ireland was because they were fleeing war. I'd like to know what people think of that, as we are giving millions to Ukraine to keep them here. If things are so bad in Ukraine, how come they can go back for a holiday? Thanks. That comes in for Caroline. I don't know. I can't speak on behalf of the lady. I doubt she's going back to Kyiv at the moment because it is being bombarded by Russia. But there are large swathes of that country whereby there's very little activity, Russian activity. And that's not to say a bomb couldn't drop in your head at any given moment, but there is very little. That being said, we do have a scheme whereby people can not only flee Ukraine if they have concerns. It could simply be, not simply be, it could be because they don't want their sons to be conscripted. That can happen as well. Or it could be the fact that they can be far better off here, better social welfare, better wages if they're working, and a real big lump of cash per month towards accommodation. So those are the rules, but they're not compelled to stay here. They don't have to stay here. It's not part of it. So I suppose those are some of the options. Back to road safety. To the lorry driver on the Clare Road near the little roundabout Donegal Town at 4:15 yesterday, tailgating line of traffic, blasting the horn, expecting everyone to pull in so you could overtake into oncoming traffic. It's reckless and dangerous. Maybe show a bit of respect for other road users before someone gets hurt. Not the first time this has happened either. What would you do in that situation? That's clearly dangerous driving. I would be flabbergasted if there wasn't a telephone number or a company name or logo on that articulated lorry. If you saw that, maybe this listener did, maybe they didn't, but if you saw that, would you be inclined to take the number plate and ring the company and say, look, I was driving around Donegal Town yesterday, 251DL, blah, blah, blah, was honking the horn, overtaking dangerously. Would that be the responsible thing to do, or would that be a bit telling tales? I don't know. Good morning, Greg. Any possibility you can discuss how the new EU Pact on Migration and Asylum officially comes into law on June 12th across the European Union? What will this mean for us? Interesting. Let's line a guest up, or maybe we might require two. But yes, of course we will find out the ins and outs of that. That's a very important matter because it does affect us. We were talking about tourism yesterday. Many of you messaged in relation to that. The weather is such a help, says a listener. This is a glorious day today. Inishowen looks magnificent. More weather like this, please. You're right, of course. But I think also what we must understand, people coming to this part of the world are not coming here for the weather as such. Like, say, for instance, we were talking yesterday about golfing holidays. Like, people coming here from Germany or America or England or wherever, they know what weather they're getting. They know it's going to be breezy. They know most likely they're going to be playing a links course. And they come here for that challenge because they see Rory McIlroy and the boys doing it on courses in Ireland and Scotland, etc. So I think when we live here, we live and die for the weather. I think anyone coming here kind of knows what to expect. Interesting, like in Spain, where you go on holidays, potentially, a lot of the locals head north. They head north to cooler climes for the summer holidays. Isn't it interesting? We're going from this weather to holiday in their backyard, and they're leaving the backyard to go on holiday somewhere else where it's cooler.
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2: More of your comments are coming in this morning. A caller says, what do the powers that be plan to do with the current tourist office? That building cost the guts of nearly 2 million the time it was constructed. Nothing wrong with where it was located. Well, a lot of people within the industry and also feedback from guests believed it was in the wrong place, but that's your opinion. It has now moved temporarily to On Green On Theatre to eventually, it seems, move into the courthouse on a permanent basis. So that's where the tourism office now, just in case you're advising people where to go. Interesting question, what to do with that old building. I was at the opening of that building, actually, now that I recall. I think I was. I certainly was at... Maybe it was a different launch. I thought I was at the opening of that anyway. Greg, Letterkenny is Donegal's largest town, needs a tourist information office that's open 12 months of the year, not just for a few months of the year. It's crazy that the office in Letterkenny is closed more of the year than it is open. Still people messaging in on the issue of sport. And by the way, we love to talk about all things, be it, you know, news or sport or anything else for that matter. A caller says, Ryan McHugh's incident at the weekend, straight red for sure, but David Clifford came on. That happens in nearly every game. So calm down, lads. Come on, it's a man's game. That's what football used to be, real ding-dong. But you can't draw blood either. I do understand where you're coming from, but there are levels, right? And young McHugh, he's not young anymore, is he? He would get his fair share of abuse on the pitch, and some of that is just, you know, the cut and thrust of the game. But we were talking to the lady behind Clan & Co. It's not for dating. Some people have become dating or have started dating as a result of attending some of their events, but it's about creating friendship groups and what have you. But a caller did text in on dating. Why does someone not set up a dating place for seniors? As someone who dedicated my life to work, more the fool me, I've now found myself in a place where I'd love to have a partner and have something to do and someone to do things with. Very, very interesting point. Of course, people would suggest, you know, join a club or start a sport or hobbies or whatever maybe you are. But I think it's nice if you're in that space to find yourself in a space where other people of a similar age or interest are also looking for dates. I don't know, would you be in favour of such a thing? Lots of you messaging in on breast check too. I recently had a mammogram in the van. No issue with it. Nice and clean. Two lovely and caring nurses. It's based in Donegal Town at this time. Alternates with Letterkenny, as we heard. I travelled from Inishowen. Just think it'd be good to have one based in both places. Thanks. Yes, indeed. Yeah, thank you. Good response. Morning, Greg. I went to my breast check appointment 2 years ago. Just routine. I had no cause myself to go, but just took up the offer. Very professional and private, seeing it's a mobile type van. Anyway, just as a precaution, I was sent to Galway for further examination, but thankfully all was perfect. My point is to take up the offer. It's only 15 minutes and could save your life. And it's quite interesting because I interviewed someone not too long ago who had had a screening done. I don't believe it was part of breast check, but they had a screening done and it was clear at that time. And then they got the breast check call for the screening. And this was only a short couple of months later, and they were humming and hawing as to whether to go or not, and they did go, and it did identify very early stages breast cancer, and thankfully they've gone through the treatment and are well now. But it just goes to show, if that person had attended the invite, the cancer potentially could have progressed. Right, now, a new campaign is encouraging you to order your tea or coffee at Skelga and get a discount. It's another brainchild of Leanra Letterkenine. Barbara Nicol is the coordinator there and joins us on the programme now. Majin Wai, Barbara, thank you very much for joining us.
6: Majin Wai, Greg.
2: Right, so nice little offer, I suppose. How did this come about, and I suppose how many businesses are involved?
6: Okay, so this is all part of a campaign that we're running at the moment about Be a Dagael, Lord Jutta Gaelagahan La. So, you know, be a Gael and speak a bit of Irish every day. So we have about 300 people signed up for that at the moment. And we wanted to give people a very practical way of doing that, as well as, you know, boosting what we do in and around the town with the businesses. So we have 10 cafes signed up for this. So this will run for 10 weeks from the 1st of June to the 9th of August. And we will have a spotlight on a different cafe each week during this Camhurch or trail of cafes around the town.
2: It's not a quiz. You're giving people all the tools they might need to give it a go. And that's what it's about, isn't it? It's giving it a go. So the participating CAFs presumably will have the phraseology on show, or it's available for people to scan and get a hold of themselves.
6: Well, we have phrase cards. So we have phrase cards left in all of the cafes that are involved, and people can pick one of those up and take them with them. A lot of people have already picked up our original phrase cards. So this is a different one that is all about, you know, ordering tea and coffee, and they can take those with them. They can also pick up a loyalty card or a trail passport, as we're calling it, and get that stamped for every visit when they go in and they order an Irish. And then they're able to register that with us, send us a photograph in at the end or whenever it's full, and they'll be entered into a draw for a €100 voucher. So we're having a bit of fun with the names of the coffee. We are aware that, yes, you can just call an espresso because it's Italian anyway. We are, you know, so we've called it a café fui vru, which means café under pressure, because that's how you make an espresso.
2: Yeah.
6: You know, so we've done that with all of the names. So people can use the Irish name that's on the card, or they can just go in and say, but why yum latte let a hull, you know, would you, whatever suits. But we're just encouraging people to use a bit of Irish to get into the habit, because we want people to create a daily habit of speaking Irish. Because they'll, you know, it's a habit for life.
2: If you did it three or four times in a row, why would you revert? You might say, right,
6: exactly,
2: you know what, I'm gonna keep it here. And also too, it's I think it's a nice little thing for tourists coming as well.
6: Absolutely. And that's something that we've found with the beer mats and phrase cards that we've had out since last year. They've been hugely popular with the tourists and with local people. So we hope that some of the tourists will also get involved in this. They love encountering the language. They love the opportunity to learn a bit and to speak a bit. And what we've said to the cafes is everything is there. You can scan the QR code on the phrase card and you can listen to every phrase, so that people will be able to practice a wee bit in advance, or if they don't have any Irish, they'll be able to learn these things and then go in and try them out. So it's having a bit of crack, but it's also encouraging people to grow their confidence, to use the language on a daily basis.
2: All right, and you get 20 cent off
6: yeah,
2: your cup of coffee, which is not insignificant.
6: Yeah, that's not bad, is it?
2: No.
6: And we're really grateful to the cafes that are involved. You know, we have Kernan's, Hatch, The Counter, The Kitchen, Saunder, Brew Lab, Himalayan Cafe, Ianella, the new Kernan's as well, opposite Don's, and O'Hare's. And it's a big deal that they're all involved. Mm. And our Kirkle Cora, for the next 10 weeks, we'll be on a Camhurch as well, because we'll go to whichever cafe is on the spotlight for that week. And we will have our Kirkle Cora in that cafe. So it's all a bit of crack.
2: Excellent. Well done. Thank you very much.

Look after yourself, Barbara. Pleasure as always. Barbara Neecahill there. Now, we were sent in an appreciation post, which is nice to share. So let me do that for you now. Hi, Greg. I hope this finds you well. I just wanted to relay how grateful I am to a member of staff from Letterkenny Hospital. My elderly dad has been re-diagnosed with cancer. Huge blow, as is for all families inflicted by this horrible disease. We are anxiously awaiting a call for a CT scan to determine if there is any spread. As you can imagine, it's a difficult time. We got a call on Monday to say he could be seen on Wednesday at 8:50 a.m. for the scan. The gentleman calling was named Ronan. From the minute he said hello, I could feel the warmth, compassion and empathy in his voice. He went above and beyond, taking so much time, detailing the best entrance that I could drop my dad off so he would have the least amount of walking to do, and where I could obtain a wheelchair and how to get parked up. Fast forward to this morning, the hospital journey normally takes us around 50 minutes from home. So to be there in good time, to get him out and get parked, I left home 1 hour and 30 minutes prior to the appointment time. On approach to the O'Donnell Park area, I soon realised there was quite a long tailback. I'm sure this is probably normal now with work and school traffic. And we faced the same again at the Glencar Road, resulting in us not reaching the hospital until 9 a.m. I was so grateful of Ronan's advice and was able to drop my dad at the old A&E entrance while I parked the car. I rushed and finally got to the radiology unit at 9:10. As you can imagine, fairly frazzled, and my elderly father very unsettled at being late for the appointment. On arrival, we were met with Ronan and another lovely lady with the biggest smile and welcome. They told us there was no panic, to relax, take a seat, and they'd be with us shortly. Ronan then took it upon himself to advise where I could get a wheelchair to take my dad back to the car, and if I needed any help, he would arrange a porter. The CT area was busy, and the time, care and attention he took with us was really outstanding and so much appreciated. It was just the most heartwarming experience and what is a tough time for us as a family. If Ronan's listening, we just wanted to say a huge thank you. You are just amazing at your job. That comes in from a listener there. And I hope you get the best possible news in relation to that scan. We all know, unfortunately, we all know, don't we? The majority of us do, or we will. We all know what it's like, whether it's ourselves or someone close to us. And I think sometimes it can be worse when it's someone close to you, because you kind of feel a little bit helpless about things. But anyway, as I say, I genuinely appreciate you sending that in. Fair play to Ronan and the team. And also, I really genuinely hope that you get the best possible news for your dad, because I do know it's a toughie. A member of Ongardashia Kana says a listener cannot give a full description of a person they're looking for fear of stirring up racial tension, yet you're quite happy to call for a boycott of a football match against the Israeli football team, knowing it will stir up anti-Semitic tension. For someone who claims to be unbiased in his reporting, your opinions speak loud and clear to the listeners. I am unbiased, but I'm not going to be unbiased about what Israel has done to Palestine. I'm sorry, it's just like... it's not just me, it's many states, it's many organisations have said the same. What they've done in there, killing close on 100,000 people and carpet bombing it into oblivion, and now starting the same tact on South Lebanon. On this occasion, I'm only stating facts, and I don't think, and I hate to bring up the Nazis as an example, but I don't think, you know, there was an expectation to be unbiased in your reporting of what Germany did to the Jews. What I will say is our listeners, the listeners to this show, are clever, and they understand that when we talk about the actions of a nation, we're not talking about the people within it. There was no reference to Jews, for an example. So you can have a good time for Jewish people, but still recognise, as many Jewish people do, that the actions of the government, of which that leads the country, are inappropriate. As it relates to the Garda description, we've carried that information here on this programme previously. I understand where you're coming from, and I do understand there can be sensitivities as well, but we have carried that information where it was relevant. And personally, and I've said this off the record to Gardaí, if it is relevant and can actually lead to a victim getting justice, we shouldn't be all pussyfooting around the place. If I'm a white person, I commit a crime, I'm a white person committing a crime. If it's an Asian person committing a crime, they're an Asian person committing the crime. And if the easiest way to catch either of us is to claim that I was a white male in my early 20s or an

0: Asian male in their early 20s when that should be deployed, that should be used. That should be used. I've had a number of comments in today. Now, I'm not familiar with the story. I have a number of comments in today saying, why aren't you talking about two foreign paedophile stings in Dublin yesterday? I don't have that information. Also, it happened in Dublin. But I never get messages in about, you know, I never get messages in, funny enough, about, you know, a video circulating on social media of what appears to be an older white gentleman zooming in, taking pictures of kids on a beach, or, you know, a grandfather being convicted during the week of historical sex abuse, or, you know, racial profiling Dennis Donaldson as he faces charges which he denies. All of this stuff that goes on is absolutely horrendous, and I don't weed it out based on someone's race or where they're from. You know, it should all be treated, and I think there should be as much horror and uproar with the abuse of children and the misuse of children, and I don't care where you're from. It should be, you should be disgusted. But people seem to ignore, you know, like Donegal Daily, for an example, do a lot of court report, and there's at least two or three, it seems like there's at least two or three cases of child abuse, historical child abuse, and no one really seems to say anything. And, you know, there's a suspected approach of a child somewhere, and it could be someone who's not from this country, and the internet goes on fire. I'm not saying one's right. What I'm saying, if we all got as angry at the abuse of children, regardless of where people are from, maybe we could call it out more, and maybe we could stop it. But anyway, I'm ranting and I'm raving and I'm apologise for that. But anyway, I take your point, by the way. I'm not trying to incite racial tension. And actually, when I was talking at that time, which you may have heard, I specifically referenced that I wasn't speaking about the Israel population as a whole, but about the government that's making those decisions. So I was very, very clear with that distinction. Now, welcome back to the programme. I'm joined on it now by Clare County Councillor Pat Burke. Good morning to you, Pat. Thank you for joining us here from the northwest of Ireland.
1: Yeah, good morning from County Clare.
0: Yes, indeed. Now, Clare County Council has passed a motion urging the Department of Transport to make high-vis vests mandatory for pedestrians and for cyclists as well. And this is an argument that listeners have made many times in context to this show, Pat, but I don't believe it's ever come up as a motion at the County Council. So I presume the background to this motion is as obvious as it might sound.
1: Yes, indeed. And since I put down the motion, it has gathered legs, I suppose. Hence why I'm on with you this morning, if you like. I've been contacted by other radio stations as well, indeed. And I suppose that one of the national radio stations there was difficult enough the other morning because they said, oh, you know, is this proposal making it mandatory for people in towns and cities and nightclub or late nights on the streets of Dublin and all of this, you know, that the people would be ticketed if they didn't wear a high-vis jacket, if it was made, you know, legislated for. So I suppose really where I the
0: can I just say something in relation to that, which I don't understand why the default is to try and pick holes in it. We have driving and we have dangerous driving. So Gardaí would always have discretion. So we could have walking and cycling and dangerous walking and cycling. It's not brain surgery here. There would be discretion from an Garda Síochána. They could determine at a time, not that you're standing outside the pub having a vape for crying out loud, but if you're walking on a B road home and you're hard to see and you're reported or they come across you.
1: Yeah, exactly. I was just going to make that point, and I'm glad you mentioned it there. Rural Ireland, it's an issue. And as late as this morning, would you believe it, I was out early enough this morning, and there was a woman out walking. And while it was bright at 7 o'clock this morning, you know, it wouldn't have cost her much time to stick on a high-vis jacket there where she could be seen further away from until you get up close or whatever, you know. So that's, and particularly at the darkness of the evenings, I kind of find in the springtime of the year when the clocks change and we get a bit of a stretch in the evening and people go for their walk in the evening, they don't realise it gets as dark as soon as it does. And before they reach home, it has got quite dark and they haven't bothered to wear a high-vis jacket. It just beggars belief, really, you know, that in the interest of safety, I think it should be mandatory. And as you said, then leave it to the guards to use their own discretion.
0: Yeah, and I presume it's not really about fining people or dragging people before the courts, but to try and